0: 8:02. I'm Sharon Reardon. Good evening. The National Symphony Orchestra will split its 2026-27 season among six venues across the DMV, since its usual Kennedy Center performance space will be under construction. The NSO announced its season to date. Next season, the orchestra will play places including the Strathmore in Bethesda and George Mason Center for the Arts in Fairfax. The music director hopes the move will reconnect with audiences. NSO ticket sales declined from 72% of capacity in 2024 to 41% last season. That's according to the Washington Post. Those numbers not confirmed by the NSO. The Trump administration is reviving efforts to prosecute a certain Beltsville resident.
1: Federal prosecutors in Tennessee are asking an appeals court to reinstate the human smuggling case filed there against Kilmar Abrego Garcia, arguing a federal judge was wrong to dismiss the charges after declaring the prosecution to be retaliatory. Abrego Garcia was stopped by police in 2022 carrying several undocumented men and was let go with a citation. He was not criminally charged until after the Trump administration wrongly deported him to El Salvador and was forced to return him to the U.S. An appeals court will now hear arguments over whether to revive the case. John Matthews on WMAL and WMAL.com.
0: And Maryland's planning tough new enforcement action against improperly registered vehicles.
2: The Motor Vehicle Administration says starting October 1st, new measures will take effect, targeting an estimated 79,000 Maryland vehicles with out-of-state plates. Drivers who fail to get Maryland plates will face fines of up to $420. Additional penalties could include booting and towing. The new enforcement follows the state raising vehicle registration fees from $67.50 to $120.50 in just 2 years. Dick Iuliano, WMAL and WMAL.com.
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3: WMAL traffic from the Hadid Carpet Cleaning Traffic Center. I'm Albie D. On 395 northbound in Arlington, it's jammed up between 110 and 14th Street. On 95 southbound in Lorton, you'll find it slow between the Lorton exit and 123. Virginia side of the Beltway, Outer Loop in Alexandria, stop and go from Van Dorn Street to the Wilson Bridge. And on Route 50, westbound at 197, you're going to find two right lanes closed for a vehicle fire. Traffic is jammed from 301. And now from GarageDoorRepair.com, the WMAL Weather Channel forecast.
4: Tonight, mostly clear with lows around 70. Tomorrow, sunny with highs around 90.
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8: Those who wish to participate. I know, and I want to apologize in advance. Sometimes I'll give out the number, and then I don't take any callers because either I've guessed or I'm in the middle of something, and it just doesn't work out. But I'll try and do the best I can tonight. I want to go back to this cut with a guy named Cliff Connolly, the Democratic Socialists of America member, who just a few months ago made it abundantly clear that that group hates the Constitution. Now, first of all, you and I knew this. And the Democrat Party hates the Constitution. That's why they're all talking about destroying the independence of the court by packing it. That's why they're all talking about eliminating the Electoral College, which means smaller states will have no say whatsoever. Or big states with small populations. And as I've told you many times, it'll come down to about 12 states. And in those states, it'll come down to Democratic metropolitan areas. And so this is the reason they want to get rid of the Electoral College. It's nothing to do with slavery 250 years ago. That's not why that was put in place. That was put in place to ensure that every corner of the country would have representation. Now, the Democrat Party has never embraced Americanism. Never. Slavery and segregation and eugenics and Jim Crow, and let's eliminate the Electoral College so three-fourths of the country isn't involved in our government. I mean, that the Congress, what they mean is get rid of the Senate. This is their plan. Get rid of the Senate. We just have a parliament. And the parliament picks the president like they do all over the world. So you would actually have no say in who the president is, you understand? The other proposal out there by the Democrats is to eliminate the Electoral College and have a direct vote. And that's where, of course, the Democrat cities and states will have the most power. You won't even see a candidate in three-fourths of the country campaigning there. Certainly not in smaller states, and yet, as smaller population states. And yet, many of these big, smaller population states make it possible for you to eat, where the farmers and the ranchers are. Make it possible for you to drive your car or your truck, because that's where the natural gas and the oil are. Make it possible to have all kinds of products that are created into, you know, like the iPhone or televisions and so forth and so on. That is, all these materials, they're not in the cities. They're not in the heavily populated areas. They're in the more rural areas, aren't they? Certainly much of it, if not most of it. And yet they would have no representation. You could see how the country would tear into pieces, tear into factions, and tear itself apart, which is exactly what the framers were opposed to. When I hear these young punks just going there, about we're going to get rid of this, we're going to do that, have no experience, never got dirt under their fingers. They think they know everything because they took some college courses, or maybe they went, got a PhD or a law degree, or who the hell knows, who cares? The point is, why should we care what they think, and why should we listen to them? Here's Cliff Connolly. Now, we're going to take this a little slower. A DSA member. Now, there were four, five, six of them who were getting together and had this Zoom call, and it was recorded, and I guess they were impressed with themselves. They put it out. Hat tip, I hate to say it, to Mediaite, June 2025. I'm sorry, I said a few months ago. A year ago. Go.
9: Yeah, the way I phrase it is, of the DSA caucuses that believe in democracy as an end goal, Mug is the only one that sees revolution as a necessity to get there. And of the caucuses in DSA that see the necessity of revolution, we're the only ones that see democracy as the end goal. So the two things that we're famous for is our commitment to a program and our hatred of the United States Constitution. And what the program does is it gives us a roadmap to revolution, and it gives us the obstacle that we finally will have to get over to have a revolution, which is the United States Constitution, the basis of the United States government.
8: Now, we are constitutional conservatives, as I said. So it's up to us to stand up to this. It's up to us to dispute this, to challenge this, to confront this. In our homes, with our friends, yes, in our workplace, in our social environments, in our churches and synagogues and elsewhere, to confront it. Or your kid might turn into one of these. Or somebody else's kid might. And let me tell you something. You may work your ass off to make sure they don't. They still might. So, it's something that needs to be fought and debated. And when I watch online pseudo-conservatives, not talking about abolishing the Constitution, but more government, more redistribution of wealth, more spending. And I'm hearing this from people who used to be individuals I admired as conservative individuals, but not so much anymore. Not so much anymore. You know, it's interesting. Convention of States, something that I support and have supported and wrote a whole entire book on it. Mark Meckler, who runs that organization as well. When I first thought about this subject, I was strongly against it. And then when I read it and started to research it and go deeper and deeper and deeper, why is this language in the Constitution that provides for a convention of states? Then it all made sense to me. It was George Mason who got up 2 days before they closed the convention and said, hey, I got an issue here. And that is, what if Congress turns out tyrannical? We have all the amendments going through Congress. We got to do better than that. So they had a compromise. And the compromise was essentially, okay, the states, if the states and the conventions in states, if the states come forward with amendments to the Constitution, 34 states, they can present them to Congress. Congress would have nothing but a ministerial task of signing off on the fact that they received them. And then you would go through the usual, you'd need 38 states to vote yes on an amendment. So it's a high bar, and yet we still had opposition. I think 20 states are in. I'll have to check with Meckler. I think 20 states are in. And considering there's not a massive amount of money or publicity behind this, that's pretty amazing. And my point, too, is this. One of the people online who's talking about more federal intervention and, you know, the dollar that shouldn't be the reserve currency for the rest of the world and going on and on. That individual, I won't mention their name. When we met with that individual, I and some other conservatives pressing the case for convention of states, he didn't support it. He didn't support it. So when you take that into consideration, and now he's apparently part of this group that wants more federal government intervention, and I thought he was one of the most conservative people out there. I mean, it's very perplexing. It's just not a logical or rational thought process, in my humble opinion. We have people who want to destroy the Constitution. Some of them say it, most of them don't. Most of the Democrats want to destroy it. That's why they attack our founders. They claim that they were all slave owners. They all weren't, but they claim it anyway. 10 states that ratified the Constitution early on, and significant black populations that actually voted. You heard me. They voted. And so, you know, I have to shake my head when I see this this rump movement. It's going to have to define itself. It's going to have to do a better job. We're going to take a short break. I want to get to one other thing. We'll be right back.
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8: Results in Florida for you folks, where they had Democrat Party and Republican Party primary, the way it's supposed to work. Not these what they call jungle primaries where everybody runs in the same primary, which is really intended to help Democrats or liberal Republicans. And there were a couple of races on the Democrat side, and I want to get to some on the Republican side, where you had these DSA radical kooks trying to take on really quite very liberal, a couple of very liberal Democrats. One is a relatively moderate Democrat. And so Wasserman Schultz, she was the radical liberal running against the communists. You understand? She won. It was supposed to be ultra close, but it was not ultra close. She got 45.6% of the vote against somebody named Holness, who got 22.9% of the vote. And these are changed districts, as you know, because of the great governor, Ron DeSantis, having to deal with California and so forth. There's another one I'm looking for, a gentleman by the name of Moskowitz, who's more moderate than some of the more liberal Democrats. He was running against another one. He got 63.5% of the vote with 90% of the vote in, so he is easily taking out the DSA candidate. So this needs to be said. The DSA is not as strong as people think it is, particularly districts that are not these so heavily blue, blue, blue, and blue. So there is that. Now, you'll notice Schultz is Jewish and Moskowitz is Jewish. And so they wanted to take them out because they both are avid supporters of the State of Israel as well. So there is something going on here that's not very pretty in that regard. All right, let me look at some of the Republicans. One of the most grotesque races was this guy who was taking on Randy Fine, the incumbent. He's been there one term. He's a good man. He and I have become quite friendly, which means, of course, he comes under brutal attack. And I want to get to this number here because there is something a little troubling, not with his number, but generally. I'm getting there. Oops. Oops, oops, oops. Come on now. Let's get to the Republicans. It's not the easiest system here that's been set up to look at this, you know. Well, let me just tell you what I know. Randy Fine won the Republican nomination in his district. But the guy running against him, the main guy, is a Nazi, serious Nazi. Don't get me wrong. I'm not calling somebody that. And he put out one of the most horrific ads in the history of politics just the other day. It was so grotesque that even Hakeem Jeffries denounced it. Denounced it. The Speaker denounced it. And a number of other people, including other Democrats, denounced it. It was that sick. The problem is this. Fine got about 59% of the vote. This guy got over 18% of the vote, Mr. Producer. Almost one in five votes cast. Now think about that. And that's in the Republican primary, in that district. That's pretty damn sick. Let me see how Byron Donalds did. Now, I called Byron Donalds today, about 2-3 hours before the show. I think it was pretty clear he was going to win. And let us see. I'm doing this. It's live. This is live and national. Byron Donalds. Let's see. Byron Donalds vote tally. Vote tally. Let's take a look. Let's see what comes up. What is with the what is with the news? They can't do this easily. Well, he's going to face this guy Dave Jolly, and I want to get into that on the general election as well. But first, let me find what Byron's number was. He is the winner, obviously, for the gubernatorial. Republican gubernatorial race. He's going to be running a guy named Jolly. He used to be Republican. You know, guys who were Republicans who become Democrats are the worst. It's like people who smoked and don't smoke anymore. They're like the most, you know, extreme on the issue. Okay. Well, anyway, so this guy Jolly, he lost to Crist. Remember that guy? He was the governor for a while, and he had been a Republican, then he became Democrat and so forth. Well, he lost to him, and he's been a commentator on MSLSD, whatever they call it now, doesn't matter, MSLSD. He's been a commentator there, and so he's decided to run for the Democrat nomination. Apparently he's won it. It's not that he had a big battle there, but that's going to go on, and you can be sure they're going to throw as much dirt as they can possibly find at Byron. They've probably been holding it back. But we'll see how that works out. We're hurt all over the state of Florida. That doesn't hurt. I'm just seeing... while I'm talking, I'm still looking. Mr. Producer, if you can look too, that would be great. Byron Donalds, what percentage of the vote he's gotten... I'm sure there are people in the audience already yelling at us. Hey, you got this. I know, but I'm doing a radio show and looking at the same time. All right, let me look at one more, and then we're going to move on, and Mr. Producer will help me find. Well, here it is. Yeah, you're right. 49.1% I have. Jay Collins is the lieutenant governor, who's actually a very good guy. He got 24.7%. I've got about 80% of the vote in here. But that's the ballpark in there. Jay Collins is a combat veteran, a very tough guy, lost part of his left leg, I think it is. And As I say, he's a very good man. He's the lieutenant governor. He's just not known very well, I don't think. And, of course, Byron is. And Byron was backed by the president before anybody else got in, which is a way of signaling, don't everybody else get in. All right, let me take a couple of calls. I promised I would. Let us go to Diane, Easton, Pennsylvania. There was a great boxer that came out of there, wasn't there, Diane? Larry Holmes. Oh,
0: you
8: yes,
0: know
8: I
0: what?
8: Remember.
0: I met a relative of his at work. I couldn't believe it. And I live right near Larry Holmes Drive.
8: Yeah. So. He was quite a boxer. And there were a lot of tough opponents at that time. And you're in Easton, PA, which I've been to, a really wonderful place. And you're listening on Sirius XM Satellite. So how are you?
0: You know, I'm good. And it's to say it's an honor to speak to you is an understatement. Mark,
8: oh, you're sweet.
0: My thing now is I really need to understand why things happen. I don't really care so much what happened. I really want to know why. And so now as you're talking about the DSA and the quotes we're hearing, we're going to cancel the Constitution. You know, we don't like it. And then I said, well, wait a second. Why would you be bothering to talk about packing the court? Who's going to be? Are we going to have a president?
8: You know, that's a great point. Diane, don't hang up. Diane says, wait a minute, you're going to eliminate the Constitution. What's the point of packing the Supreme Court? Brilliant. We're going to bring Diane back if she hasn't hung up. We'll be right back.
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8: All right, just posting. The one in Florida. Let me just put it to you this way. As I see this right now, you don't need to watch TV all night. The good guys won and the bad guys lost. Congratulations to Byron Donalds and Randy Fine and the other Patriots who won in Florida. Congratulations to them all. The gropers and the woke right got their tuchuses kicked in Florida, ladies and gentlemen. And in these key Democrat races, the DSA commies, they're getting their tuchuses kicked too. Tuchus is Yiddish for ass. I'm trying to clean up my act just a little bit, Mr. Producer. So people are wondering,

0: Eastern Pennsylvania. Give them all our best. All right. Wasn't she great? Let's go to Marty, Cleveland, Tennessee. And I've been to Cleveland, Tennessee, the great Sirius XM satellite. Marty, go right ahead.
1: Mark, it's a great pleasure to talk with you. I've been listening to you for a lot of years and
0: love
1: your books, love your radio program, TV show, and everything. I just wanted to make a point about these democratic socialists that that say they want to shred the Constitution. You know, so they're looking to get elected. When they get elected to office, don't they have to take an oath of office that says they're going to support and uphold the Constitution?
0: Well, this is a crucially important point you're bringing up. Yes, that they have to support and uphold the Constitution of the United States. And it's been my position, and I want to push it. I'm glad you reminded me that there's no way anybody who says they oppose the Constitution or want to destroy it should be sworn in to be a House or a Senate member. That's not just a formality. You're putting your hand on the Bible, your other hand in the air. You're swearing for a reason to uphold the Constitution of the United States. And just because some people elect you from some district or even some state, and they decide that they want somebody who rejects the Constitution, the Constitution says no. That oath of office that people take, it's not in the Constitution, but it's an oath nonetheless. And it's not there just for tradition or formality. It is there because it means something. So if you can't legitimately take that oath, or if you take it with false intentions, that's not acceptable. And so I think there should be a battle on the ground of the House, on the floor of the House, on the floor of the Senate, that conservatives especially should say, no, we're not going to see people. We're not going to see people who reject the Constitution of the United States. Now, the Democrats have a tough time with it because they reject it, and they've told us in how many ways they want to destroy it, but that doesn't mean we have to go along with their program, does it?
1: That's right. That's right. It just makes me angry, Mark, every time I hear that.
0: I know. It's pathetic. We've got people right now, hell holes all over the world, fighting and dying for this country. We don't even know. And then we have people we do know about, and we certainly know about people in the past who have, and it's simply unacceptable, you know?
1: We live in the greatest country in the world, and it's all due to that our founding fathers and that brilliant document they started this country
0: with. You're 100% right.
1: Just
0: 100%.
1: Praying for that, and God bless you, sir. Appreciate
0: you
1: very much.
0: You too, Marty. You too. Let us go to Dash, Portland, Oregon. I must confess, I've never been there. On the Mark Levin app, how are you?
2: I'm well. How about you, sir?
0: I'm good enough. Thank you.
2: Do you hear me okay?
0: I hear you beautifully.
2: Perfect.
0: Speak to me.
2: I want to talk about the folks that are talking about boots underground. And they mean American boots on the ground.
0: Yeah, Matt Gaetz keeps talking about boots on the ground. I didn't know he supported that, but he keeps talking about it.
2: That is a red herring.
0: Mm-hmm.
2: That is a distraction point.
0: Mm-hmm.
2: In January of this year, according to this number that I'm going to quote, is official by the regime, either 3 million or 24 million Iranians in about 440 cities poured into the streets to topple the regime. That was their goal. 40,000 of them at least sacrificed their lives. They stood up to the folks with a gun pointing at them and they did not blink.
0: Mm-hmm.
2: Of this 24 million, say half of them are women, or two-thirds of them are women and children. Let's say 5 million we have men of military age. Those are the boots on the ground. And every single one of them has had military training. Because it's compulsory. And if you don't go served in the military, you can't get a job, you can't buy a house, you can't get married, nothing. So we got boots on the ground, but we do not have the courage.
0: They're telling me I have to go. Take a hard break. I've been making the case that you're making over and over and over for months now, that there are millions of Iranians who are in this concentration camp under the Islamic regime, and they want to set things straight. They want their freedom. They want their retribution, and we need to arm them the way Reagan armed different freedom fighters. These are freedom fighters. And I couldn't agree with you more, and I think it's in our interest, the United States of America, to get this over with as quickly as possible, and yes, to destroy this regime. And I don't apologize for that at all. We should destroy this regime. We'll be right back.
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0: All right. But we don't have enough time to play around, do we, Mr. Producer? So we all know about gold in 2026 as we entered 2026, right? It went up to $1,500 an ounce in January, and it hovers around $5,000 an ounce or so. But the way to look at this from my perspective is diversification is key. It's key. Why? The debt is massive. Our yearly deficit is massive. The interest is now bigger than the entire defense and national security budget. It's over $1 trillion. It's going to go higher. We're at almost $40 trillion in debt that's on the books. A few years, we'll be at $50 trillion. It's adding up faster than people can possibly count, even computers. We have our off-book debt. They don't put on the federal government's books the debt for entitlements, just so you know. So it's actually over $300 trillion. In other words, I don't know if we're ever going to get out of this. I'm just being honest. And in 6 years, we know what's going to happen to Social Security. The trustees are telling us this. And what's being done about Social Security? The Democrats are blocking everything. And it doesn't take much. A couple of votes, and that's that. And what if they win the House and the Senate, or one or the other, and one day the presidency? Then they want to nationalize Medicare, which will destroy Medicare, but add trillions more to the debt. Then they say free child care. Everybody wants that. You know, the working people, the middle class. Of course, if you're 80 years old, you don't want it. But nonetheless, that's hundreds of billions more. And then we're to give up on the student loans. We're to pay for that. It's over $1 trillion. And we can go on and on and on. I don't see the great prospects here. So you got to protect yourself. You got to protect what you earn. You got to protect your pension. And the only way to do that's through diversification. Diversification with what? I'll give you my opinion. Not more paper. Not more paper. Of course, it's important to have equities and bonds and these things if you do. You have mutual funds and so forth in your IRA and your 401k and your other pension plans. That's fine. But the question is, shouldn't you diversify and not put all your eggs in one basket, as the proverb goes? And the answer is yes, in my humble opinion. Just one man's logic. And so what do you put it in? Well, what's lasted through all this stuff? What actually becomes more valuable and harder to get? Gold. Gold. Some people like silver. Some like platinum. I get it. I like gold. So where do you go for gold, monetary gold? Because they've been around over a quarter of a century. They're very highly rated all the time. I have found them to be very responsive to my audience, to you. And they are prepared to give you a free gold and silver guide, because they don't hide the ball. They want you to know what's going on, see what's going on, learn about it, because they believe that's the best way to actually attract you to diversification with precious metals like gold and silver. And I want to encourage you to take a look. 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All right, let's see if we can squeeze in Ken, Tampa, Florida, the great WXJB. Ken, you're on the air. Go right ahead, please.
14: Dr. Levin, just want to let you know we had record turnout. We blew the socks off of everything. Everything.
0: It looks massive. The Republicans, like, doubled the turnout of the Democrats. Did I read that correctly?
14: Yes, and I got even one for you. I actually waited on two of the candidates in Spring Hill, Florida, on Saturday at the early voting. I worked 5 days straight of voting. Yep.
0: Wow.
14: And it was a great turnout everywhere we go. And that's it. And you just keep speaking what you keep speaking the truth from the God of Israel about this people that if you are against the Constitution, we're done. You're out.
0: Mm-hmm.
14: Not even
0: mm-hmm.
14: going to see. You're not going to get seated. I will fight and make sure Speaker Johnson and we're going to replace Thune.
0: Listen to me. We are going to lead this movement here. That anybody who wants to eliminate the Constitution should not be sworn in, because that would be a false, that would be a fraudulent swearing in. That's number one. Number two, we're going to fight the woke right and the isolationists who will place our nation in dire peril with the rise of communist China and all the rest of it that we're facing. If they want to side with Iran and they want to side with Qatar that's trying to destroy our country from within, we need to confront them and fight them too. I'm just telling the truth. All right, my friend, thank you for your call and thank you for working so hard. That's great. All right, ladies and gentlemen, my time's up tonight. Thank you for being here so much. Ron, you've done a great job. Bill, you too. We salute our armed forces, police officers, firefighters, emergency personnel, ICE, our truckers, the men and women in Israel, the men and women in Ukraine, the men and women in Iran, and you, the American people. Thank God for you. And I appreciate it. And if you want to go on the internet, on X, and throw in a good word, we wouldn't mind it. See you tomorrow.
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19: your one united Republican Party.
20: The congressman was backed by President Trump to succeed Ron DeSantis, who was term limited. He will face Democrat David Jolly in November.
21: There is a new coalition emerging in American politics tonight, and it's starting right here in the state of Florida. A coalition rooted in the everyday majority.
20: Jolly is a former Republican congressman who switched parties last year. Other notable races, progressive Democrat Angie Nixon, a state rep, has won the Democratic nomination for U.S. Senate, defeating retired Army Lieutenant Colonel Alex Vindman, a former National Security Council official who testified at President Trump's first impeachment trial. She will face Republican Ashley Moody in November. For Congress, longtime Democratic U.S. Rep. Debbie Wasserman Schultz defeated several contenders in a redrawn South Florida district. A new Fox News survey examines how black voters feel about Democrats.
22: Support surged in 2020 during the pandemic up to 90%. It dropped by 7 points in 2024 during the presidential race. That number today now at 69%. Those shifts may impact two Senate races we're watching. Democrats want to claim victory in Georgia. You got John Ossoff running for re-election. And in North Carolina, you got the former Governor Roy Cooper. He needs strong support among black voters to prevail on Election Day.
20: Fox's Mark Meredith. The U.S. and Canada are negotiating an effort to reach a truce on tariffs before a 12:01 a.m. Wednesday deadline set by President Trump. If no deal is reached, the president has threatened to impose 50% tariffs on $20 billion worth of Canadian products, ranging from hockey sticks to tongue depressors. 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
10: All right, stay right there. We got lots to get to. Did you hear the story about Penn State tonight? Penn State had 14 individuals arrested in an upper-level, multi-year cocaine trafficking ring operating at Penn State University. 13 of the defendants were students. Four are currently enrolled. They were going and traveling to New York and Philadelphia and then bringing the cocaine back to the campus to sell to the students. Parents were involved. hazing was involved. This is an unbelievable story. We'll talk about it next half hour. And then next hour, there is a wonderful book that just came out. And they do a deep dive into what many consider the greatest art heist in the history of mankind. And that was the looting of the Cambodian artifacts that were showing up in museums in New York and in Architectural Digest magazines. And they were all stolen. It's an unbelievable story written by an author who's done a deep dive. The book is called The Man Who Stole the Gods, a two-story of war, obsession, and the global art conspiracy. We're going to talk about that next hour. And then, of course, open phones. We are just getting started. Stay right here. America at Night, back in a moment.
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0: 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I'm Sharon Reardon. Good evening. Arrest warrants are issued for six current and former D.C. police officers for an alleged overtime fraud scheme.
1: U.S. Attorney for D.C. Janine Pirro says in 2024, the 5th District employees submitted false claims for more than $440,000 of overtime or regular hours that they didn't work.
2: One of them was working another job while he was claiming he was working for the District of Columbia. Another one claimed he was working at the job when he was traveling internationally. Guys, how could you not know that we were going to figure this out?
1: Once arrested, they'll be charged with fraud and forgery. 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
0: Virginia Senate President Pro Tem Louise Lucas says she'll support legislation needed to move the state's primary up. The Democratic National Committees voted on Saturday to put Virginia among six early voting states in the 2028 Democratic presidential nominating calendar. Virginians would vote on February 29th of 2028, immediately before Super Tuesday. Lucas says it's not just a date, but rather recognizes Virginians offer something essential in the process, not just their votes, but their judgment. And a driver involved in a fatal crash in Frederick over the weekend is being held without bond as a fugitive from justice in Virginia.
3: 36-year-old John Benson of Herndon struck a Jeep on U.S. Route 15 Saturday near Monocacy Boulevard in a crash that killed a Pennsylvania man. No charges have been filed in that case so far, but investigators suspect impaired driving may have been a factor. As that case developed, they discovered Benson is wanted in Arlington for eluding police and leaving the scene of a crash. Benson has waived his right to fight extradition, and he's awaiting his return to the Commonwealth. Details of the Virginia case have not been released. 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
4: Starting off on southbound 395 in Arlington, a nightly work zone currently has traffic down to just one travel lane between Glebe Road and King Street. Expect this paving operation to severely impact travelers with delays stretching back towards Washington Boulevard. Over on the freeway, only seeing some minor congestion delays headed westbound from the 12th Street Tunnel out towards East Potomac Park. Now from GarageDoorRepair.com, the WMAL Weather Channel forecast.
1: Tonight, mostly clear with lows around 70. Tomorrow, sunny with highs around 90.
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8: The Senate, the big news, I guess, coming out of Florida with the Senate is that Alexander Vindman, remember him, he was the retired Army Lieutenant Colonel who was one of the witnesses in President Trump's first impeachment trial. He looks like he's going to lose to a progressive lawmaker, Angie Nixon. That's for the Democratic special primary for the Senate race. Byron Donalds. Looks like he is going to win the Republican nominee for Florida governor, and it looks like he's going to go up against former Republican Congressman David Jolly, who left the party during President Trump's first term. He's been a mainstay on the cable news channels, David Jolly. He is going to now win that race, and he is going to be the Democratic nominee for Florida governor. Ron DeSantis is term limited out. Ron DeSantis, say what you want about the guy, but he's a baseball guy, so he can't be all bad. So that's, I guess, the two big ones. And the other one is out in Alaska, but that's way too early. That's out on the West Coast, and those results are not in yet. So that's the big story this morning when it comes to those primaries. Stay right there. We know about the brutal genocide of Cambodia, but did you know about the art theft? Man has written a book, an interesting story about one of the great art crimes in the history of man. We'll talk about that coming up straight ahead. America at Night. Thanks for joining us.
9: Coming to you from the heart of the nation, this is America at Night with McGraw-Milhaven.

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12: Plenty of texts, plenty of phone calls, and of course, your phone calls. It's America at Night. Lots to get to today, and we'll do that all next hour here on America at Night. Lots to get to, including some primary results. Looks like Debbie Wasserman Schultz has held on to her new district, and she won the primary down in Florida. Lots more to get to with those primary results. We'll talk about that coming up next hour. And, of course, your phone calls. America at Night, right here. Our executive director is Alex Hinton. Our engineer tonight is Richard Good. I'm McGraw-Milhaven. This is America at Night on Westwood One.

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0: 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The book is Noble State, about constitutional monarchy. The execution of Charles I, the first Charles, not the second Charles, the first Charles. This is the King Charles Report, a good moment of the week. Reading a new book about the execution. I like the way the king handled his execution. He wanted to make a speech. He had notes. He'd been convicted by a court that he wouldn't recognize, so he didn't offer a plea or anything. He just said, you don't have any authority to cut the head of a king. The Puritans wanted to do it. That's a whole other story. The story I want to tell is the king wanted to make a speech. The Puritans were afraid of that speech, so the crowd was huge and very far back and weren't going to be able to hear anything. There was so much hubbub. So the king turned around to the executioner and the lot on the promontory where they were going to cut his head off. And the block was only about 6 inches high, so he had to lie down. There was nothing dignified about it. But in any event, he said, well, I'll make the speech anyway, and everybody will remember me for it. So he made a speech about how you don't have any power. Then he turned to the executioner, gave him a coin. I think that's the idea. You give him a coin to make it a clean blow. The king arranged his hair, lay down. He said, I will spread my arms when I'm ready. He prayed a little bit. He spread his arms, and he died. Charles I. After that, the Puritans denounced him as a tyrant and a bully and a killer. Gregory, reading that story for the third or fourth time, none of it stands up. Charles I was a good king. The people who cut his head off didn't last another generation. Cromwell took control as the Lord High Protector. He made the king look like an innocent person because Cromwell was so brutal towards his own people, let alone anybody who crossed him. And when Cromwell died, I believe they dug up his body and racked it for a while and cut his head off and threw it away. And you tell me they recently found his head. Where'd they find it?
1: I can't remember, but they did rebury it under tons and tons of concrete so it couldn't be dug up again. The interesting thing is that what we often see after such revolutionary activity by either religious or ideological zealots is that you get an absolute abrogation of the social contract which most sovereigns build with their population. And it was about religious differences between the Anglicanism of King Charles I and the more extreme Protestantism of Cromwell and his fellows that was the problem. And we see that continuing today, that kind of separation where when you throw away a viable system instead of trying to modify it and modernize it and so on, then there is no chance of any good coming out of it. And that was the case. I mean, you had people with great affection for each other fighting each other in that civil war, which basically led up to the death of King Charles I. And so it was a great tragedy. And it says something about the reality that Parliament itself, and by the way, Cromwell and his acolytes were operating through Parliament in their regicide, their if you like, their illegal murder of a reigning monarch. They operated through Parliament to get rid of Charles, and then Parliament, as it reassembled, once the Puritans and Cromwell were out of the way, and
0: 30,
1: Cromwell was
0: 30 seconds, Gregory, 30 seconds.
1: We saw that the Parliament called for the restoration of the monarchy under Charles II, Charles I's son. So that's profoundly telling of the social contract which a sovereign can build with a population, and that can be done even more effectively today with constitutional monarchies, which are flourishing wherever they exist in the world.
0: Gregory Copley is author of Noble State, a book about constitutional monarchy, with thoughts about Charles I's execution. He is also filing his reports at strategicpolicy.com, and he works with Defense and Foreign Affairs. I'm John Batchelor.
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7: For our neighbors to the north, I'm Sue Guzman, Fox News. And the United States and Canada have reached a last-minute deal to delay 50% tariffs on $20 billion worth of Canadian imports. President Trump announcing the move buys time now for more negotiations and avoiding, for the time being, another strain in the tense relations. Florida's race for governor is officially set. Fox's Kristen Goodwin.
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7: Day 15, in the trial of accused child killer Lindsay Clancy. The Massachusetts mother accused of murdering her three young children. Fox's Brian Yenis is in Plymouth.
12: Over the last 2 days, the defense has put Lindsay's mother and Lindsay's former mother-in-law on the stand. They say Lindsay sought help and voiced her concerns in the 3 months before she killed her three children. Lindsay's mother says over-medication made her condition worse. She was prescribed over a dozen medications, including antidepressants, anti-anxiety and sedative pills that made her suicidal and think about harming her kids.
13: She said that she couldn't remember anything. The medication was pretty much just destroying her mind, and it wasn't her.
12: The prosecution says Lindsay Clancy was sane when she killed her kids and knew what she was doing was wrong. While questioning Lindsay's mother-in-law today, prosecutors said her symptoms did not appear until 5 months after her son was born. Too late, they suggest, for a postpartum illness.
7: Clancy could face life in prison if found guilty or committed to a psychiatric facility if found not guilty. The planned makeover of an historic building in Washington can proceed for now. The latest from Fox's Lisa Lucero.
14: A federal judge has ruled paint tests on the 19th century Eisenhower Executive Office Building, which sits next to the White House, can go ahead. President Trump has suggested the building be painted as part of his effort to renovate and beautify the nation's capital. The proposed paint job has alarmed preservationists, architects, historians, and others who say granite is not meant to be painted and the paint could trap moisture and degrade the stone. But the judge ruling the plaintiffs, which include cultural preservationist groups, had not shown the minimal paint test plan would cause irreparable harm. They had sought a temporary injunction and a restraining order to stop the Trump administration from conducting the tests and other work on the building. Lisa Lucera, Fox News.
7: I'm Sue Guzman. This is Fox News.
15: Good morning, class. A quick head count. Tiffany.
16: Here.
15: Zach.
17: Yup.
15: Steven. Is he absent again?
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0: bit of a steep self-employment tax. But again, I mean, I think that there's also going to be a generational fairness issue that will get tied up in all of this, because what we are discovering is that, you know, despite the fact that the Social Security Administration mails out to you every year or two these very, very deceptive statements about how much you have paid into the system and creating the impression that that's what you could expect to get back out of it, in reality, it is not a contributory or a savings program. It is a pay-as-you-go program. So I think that there's a fairness issue involved in asking why it is that we would be asking today's younger generations, today's workers, to pay for a level of benefits for retired baby boomers that the boomers themselves were not prepared to pay for when they were working. So I think that, you know, although superficially just raise taxes sounds, you know, intuitive, and definitely that's what the Democrats are going to want to do here, I think that it creates a bunch of interesting generational issues in addition to the potential economic consequences of suddenly increasing the taxes on employment in that way.
1: Right now, with 6 years to go, are they moving the chairs around on the good ship Congress? Are they getting ready to make decisions, or is it on the other side of the midterm?
0: I think at this point it's going to be on the other side of the midterm. And I think that there are a bunch of political problems here. People for decades have described Social Security as the third rail of American politics because they think that it's so politically damaging to try to touch it. And Republicans learned that back in 2004 and 2005 when President George W. Bush proposed a very, very modest reform to Social Security that would have allowed people to start investing a portion, not even all, of their payroll tax revenues in individual accounts. And that ended up becoming a political fiasco because, again, the boomers were not prepared to, you know, sacrifice what they perceived as the security of the government benefit. Now, that security is deceptive because it turns out that now they could lose 22% of their benefits if they aren't prepared to countenance some kind of reform here. But I think that Congress is going to have to be willing to revisit this issue really for the first time in about 20 years.
1: And the consequence of them revisiting it, you expect the members of this committee to be rewarded or punished? Because we need to give incentive, Joe. Congress is not, you don't get elected to Congress because you want to be out front. You want to follow.
0: Oh, it's going to be a very Shakespearean all or punished kind of dynamic because the trade-offs are going to be very messy and painful, which is why no one has done it before now.
1: Joseph Sternberg, member of the editorial board of the Wall Street Journal. Yes, members of Congress work very hard, but they work hard in a group. And we blame groups for failure. Right now, it's unknown. But whoever is elected this year in the Senate, the bell tolls for you. I'm John Batchelor.
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9: And we are Red Eye Radio. He is Eric Harley and I'm Gary McNamara. The primaries, a bunch of primaries across the country yesterday. We'll get to more on that. And what do young conservatives think? You may be surprised. 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Coming up in just a minute.
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9: Two things that hit me yesterday from the primaries, in the statewide offices in Florida, all the Republicans did great. Byron Donalds pulling in 48%. A lot of criticism from conservatives on that, saying that Donald Trump should have endorsed someone else, whatever. I mean, I'm giving you a number of social media posts that I saw. And the 48% was like, okay, should he still win? Yeah. But that is a concern of whether he actually holds and can have the same impact as a DeSantis, as governor. And the other thing, which was really not a primary, but it was the debate in South Carolina, where Lindsey Graham's sister, when asked about Taiwan, said, well, I have to be honest, I really don't know anything about foreign policy.
10: Well,
9: my God,
10: you cannot say that on a debate stage.

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14: And he is Eric Harley, and I'm Gary McNamara. Coming up, more on the GOP and even MAGA supporting socialism, a growing number, coming up in just a minute.
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14: Discussing the op-ed piece from Emil Barr. A young 23-year-old entrepreneur, owns a couple of businesses, who says the young MAGA socialists are here. He was brought to the United States from Russia by his mother when he was 3 years old in order to get opportunity. And he said there's plenty of opportunity here. And talking about the numbers out there that show that even people that young people that identify themselves as MAGA, 35% would elect a democratic socialist. Which, by the way, there is no such thing. Unless what you're saying is the majority will force you to bankruptcy, or the majority, that we're not talking about an authoritarian or a king or a queen taking away your property. Yeah. That's why we wish to get rid of the Senate. Mm. That's why we wish to have the Supreme Court under a one house legislative branch,
15: right,
14: based on population, and the executive branch controlled the exact same way. Their goal is to control and destroy the United States through popular vote.
15: Yeah,
14: that's what their goal is. Will they get there? We'll see. Probably not in my lifetime. But as we have said before, you know, we talk about the DSA, and this is, you know, what a problem they're going to be. I mean, why would people support it? I think the bigger problem is where the Republican Party is going.
15: Yeah.
14: The socialism accepted by the Republican Party. The fact that the president and J.D. Vance can be out there talking about

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11: 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Why? Because you can listen to us right after our show is over. And by the way, I did that over the weekend too.
12: What's that?
11: Met some people and they downloaded immediately.
12: Oh.
11: Yeah, immediately.
12: Good.
11: Yeah, over the weekend.
12: Good.
11: Oh, did I tell you that? I tell you about how I love going into my hotel. I met a woman there and she's actually moving from Texas to Buffalo.
12: Oh.
11: She, Texas, her whole life, whatever. Really doesn't like the heat. Had a ton of things in her life and everything else. So her and her new husband wanted to get away and they chose Buffalo.
12: All right.
11: To go and, to go and live. Here I am meeting a person. She put the granite countertops in my house.
12: Wow. What are the odds?
11: I know. It's like,
12: what are the odds?
11: It's like, what? She put the, she worked for the builder that built my house and put the granite countertops in my house.
12: That's crazy. That's,
11: I know.
12: It's like one of my mom's nurses in or that comes to her home. They got to talking when she first started. And she told, my mom asked her, where'd you come from? She told her, in this small town, you probably wouldn't know it. She told her, my mom says, well, yeah, I lived there as a child. And she says, well, you know, what did you do there? I mean, there's not much, there's not a hospital there. There's, so she goes, no, I was taking care of a man. And he passed away of emphysema, COPD. She goes, well, my brother had that, my twin brother. She said, yeah, and then later I took care of his widow.
11: Wow.
12: And she had cancer. She died of cancer. She goes, well, my sister-in-law was, were their names, and she gave him the name. Yes. This nurse lived and lived right across the street from the house that my, because my uncle, my mom's twin brother, bought my grandmother, my grandmother's house when she passed and totally, he was a great, great builder, home builder, and totally renovated it and the whole thing. And that's where they lived until they passed. And she, as a nurse, took care of them and then randomly moves, about an hour and a half away and is the one taking care of my mom. It's just insane. One of those small world or fate kind of things. And for that, I mean, we're talking Texas to Buffalo, and then you just bump into each other in a, you know, in a hotel.
11: The lobby, it's, was the lobby bar where I'm limited. I limit myself one glass of wine.
12: Yeah.
11: That's it. One glass of wine.
12: Now, it's an 80-ounce glass, but no one is, no one's counting.
11: I can sip. Oh, see, and why a wine?
12: Yeah.
11: Because a beer, you want to drink it while it's cold, right?
12: Right.
11: So you're going to drink it. Wine, you can sip on for...
12: You can nurse it.
11: For 3 hours.
12: Yeah.
11: You know, so... You
12: can, yeah, they call that nursing it.
11: Exactly.
12: Right.
11: Speaking of nursing...
12: Yeah.
11: You just... Because you said that, I had to go with this.
12: Okay.
11: To mark National Breastfeeding Month, observed every August, the Maine State Breastfeeding Coalition posted an image celebrating trans lactation, two-spirit, and chest feeding. The image was posted to the coalition's Instagram page earlier in August. However, the account appears to have since been deleted. The image featured a large trans-identified male hooked up to a breast pump.

0: our head is not somebody like her who really hasn't been involved in politics coming off the top of her head. She needs to understand what her brother was, you know, what her brother was about. She needs to have a history. You know, you're just not, there are normal people walking around that have no idea about anything. We know, we talk about the ignorance of the country on economics, foreign relations, the true nature of radical Islam, communism. It's something that you and I have studied for the last half century. And so us, the top of their heads, I expect out of her is that you actually have opinions on this because you wish to be a senator. You shouldn't have to be brought up to speed on things of national issues.
1: If you're running for the
0: Senate of the United States, especially when you wish to promote the image of your brother, or that's what got you serving out his term right now, is the imagery that you're going to be like your brother, and you go, I don't know anything that my brother was an expert on, I know nothing about.
1: Mm-hmm.
0: Can't do that.
1: No, you can't. And that was my whole point. If saying what I said off the top of my head is just keeping up with the news, being interested enough to know what's going on internationally, it has nothing to do with her relationship to her brother. It has nothing to do whether she's ever served or not. It's what do you believe? What are your convictions?
0: Yeah, but basically she's saying, I have no knowledge on anything of national security.
1: I know.
0: I mean,
1: you can't do that.
0: It's so,
1: you can't get anywhere close to that.
0: It's so incredibly, of such an incredible bad answer.
1: That's why I said a blah, blah, blah answer would have been better than that. That's catastrophic to a campaign.
0: Or attack the opposition.
1: Yeah.
0: Never state that you don't have a clue. Just attack the opposition.
1: Well, yeah, exactly. Well,
0: Democrats do it all the time. What do you think about this?
1: Sure.
0: Well, that's not the question. The question is what they think about this.
1: let me answer that question with a question.
0: Oh.
1: No, but it's, you know, again, the whole off the top of my head thing is about just being up to speed as a person with convictions. That's the whole test here. The test, because when she was chosen to finish out this term, that's one thing. That's an emotional, okay, she's going to fill that seat. She's going to support the president's agenda. If you're going to actually get in the game officially and stay in it long term, and that is your effort, you have to prove yourself on a debate stage, and it has to be with conviction. She doesn't have to be her brother or her brother's sister to do this. She just has to have someone with strong convictions and be able to articulate them at any point, because that's where we are today. If you're not like that, if you can't do that on the fly, then politically you're going to suffer for it.
0: Republicans cannot be clueless. It's the brand of Democrats to be clueless, and the more clueless you are, the more popular you are with Democrats. You can't on the Republican side.
1: Nope.
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0: Gary McNamara, welcome and good morning. We had talked earlier about Alan Grayson actually running again. Golly, and I just, how long ago were we, when was the Greg Poupon thing?
1: I think that was the...
0: Who was in office? Who was president?
1: That would have been Obama, if I'm correct, that it was at the end of 2012, but it was the Bush, what they called it, the Bush tax cuts for the rich, that Republicans in Congress wanted to keep them going, and yeah. And it was, I want to say December 2012, we'd have to go look that up, but that would have been Obama years.
0: Okay.
1: Yeah.
0: It seems so long ago.
1: I know.
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0: More
3: results from primary night. I'm Ted Lindner, Fox News. Florida voters choosing their Republican and Democratic nominees in several key races Tuesday. Fox's Kristen Goodwin.
21: President Trump backed Congressman Byron Donalds, winning Florida's GOP gubernatorial primary. He'll face former U.S. Representative David Jolly in November. Jolly, a former Republican who switched parties, winning the Democratic nomination for governor. Both are vying to replace Republican Governor Ron DeSantis, who is term limited. Progressive state Representative Angie Nixon winning the state's Democratic Senate primary. She'll take on incumbent GOP Senator Ashley Moody in November for the chance to serve out the final 2 years of former Senator Marco Rubio's term. Moody, who secured the Republican Senate nomination, was appointed to the role by Governor DeSantis when Rubio became Secretary of State last year. Kristen Goodwin, Fox News.
3: Voting happening in Wyoming and Alaska as well on Tuesday. In Wyoming, Republicans choosing State Senator Eric Barlow in a four-way primary as their nominee for governor in the race to succeed outgoing Governor Mark Gordon. He'll face Democrat Kenneth Kasner in the November general election. Wyoming Congresswoman Harriet Hageman will face Democrat and former State Representative James Byrd for the seat held by Senator Cynthia Lummis, who's retiring. In Alaska, Democrat Mary Peltola advanced into the general election for the U.S. Senate, and Senator Dan Sullivan advancing on the Republican side. Independent Bill Hill and Republican U.S. Representative Nick Begich have advanced to the general election for Alaska's only U.S. House seat. And President Trump saying Tuesday he was delaying the 50% U.S. tariffs on $20 billion worth of Canadian imports. This after the two countries reached a last-minute deal hours before the sanctions were to go into effect. The announcement, which the president made on his social media platform, buys time for negotiations and avoids, for now, another strain in already tense relations between the historic allies of the U.S. and Canada. 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
22: WMAL News at 5:02. Good morning, everyone. I'm John Matthews. Six current and former D.C. police employees are facing fraud charges for claiming overtime pay they never earned.
23: You guys are cops. You know we're going to figure this out. And so we did.
24: D.C. prosecutor Janine Pirro slamming the current and former MPD officers and civilian employee who now find themselves on the other side of the law. Investigators used body cam footage, cell phone location records, and even license plate readers to reveal more than 5,000 hours of overtime, totaling almost $500,000, was allegedly fraudulently claimed in 2024.
22: 7 News' Christian Flores. More than a third of the stolen money was claimed by one 5th District officer. A 13-year-old boy in Calvert County, Maryland, convicted of raping 2 6-year-old girls, is back behind bars after he violated his probation by threatening to kill another child.
25: This young man was a danger to the community, number one. Number two, he needed help. He still needs help. By the way, he didn't go peacefully. He physically had to be restrained in court.
22: State's attorney Bob Harvey says protecting the community is important, but the boy needs help, and he criticized state officials for ever allowing him to be released to begin with. He'll be sentenced later this month. Forced from the Kennedy Center as the Trump administration battles to shut down for renovations, the National Symphony Orchestra has cobbled together a half dozen venues to host its upcoming season.
26: They include George Washington's Lisner Auditorium, Strathmore in North Bethesda, Northern Virginia Community College's Rachel M. Schlesinger Concert Hall, George Mason's Center for the Arts, the University of Maryland's Clarice Smith Performing Arts Center in College Park, and lastly, D.C.'s Lincoln Theater.
22: 7 News' Scott Thuman. The orchestra has seen ticket sales plummet since the Kennedy Center takeover. The Dow futures are up 6 points. NASDAQ futures up 30. Sports, the Nats dropped their fourth straight. They shut out the Rangers 5-0. The Orioles fall to the Yankees 3-1. Up next, traffic and weather.
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4: Virginia, Interstate 95, here we go, heading up to the Beltway with heavy delays to get past the road work that's set up northbound 95. As you approach the Franconia Springfield Parkway, it's two left lanes that are blocked. Jam pushing through Newington back near the Fairfax County Parkway. Accident activity in Camp Springs is on Allentown Road at Route 5 Branch Avenue, and in Fort Washington, northbound 210 Indian Head Highway at Fort Washington Road for a crash. Now from GarageDoorRepair.com, the WMAL Weather Channel forecast.
5: A shower thunderstorm chance going up for tomorrow. A few clouds this morning, sunny this afternoon, about 90. Tonight after midnight, maybe a shower, thunder shower, 73. 60s outside the Beltway. And a few showers and thunderstorms around tomorrow, especially in the afternoon, 88. From the Weather Channel, race agent WMAL.
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1: What a Monday morning this is. It's 6 minutes after the hour. Good morning, O'Connor and Company. And we're back in our flagship studios of O'Connor and Company here in Washington, D.C. You'll hear us on our flagship station, WMAL. And all across the country, Larry O'Connor here in the Relief Factor studios as well. Coming up, a conversation about military readiness. I'm sure you've seen the story about the deployment of the USS Lincoln, the carrier, and some stories coming back that there are some issues on the ship, that they don't have the supplies or the, the lifestyle that they've grown accustomed to there on that ship. Deployed as a member of the United States Navy, there's some Marines on that ship as well, I believe. We're going to talk about it. The response from Hung Cao, the acting Secretary of the Navy, and also a response from Joey Jones. He, of course, served in the military. Lost both his legs serving in the war on terror, and now he's a Fox News commentator. He had some choice words for those who are not pleased with the current conditions on the Lincoln. If that story's even true, I'm going to drill down on it. That's coming up in our next half hour, and we'll take your calls as well, especially if you're a veteran, if you've served, and if any of this rings true to you, 855-784-4255. We'll take your calls, as we always like to do here. On O'Connor and Company. Joining us right now, Matt Whitlock. He's doing a great job over there with his 10-minute drill and doing great analysis across the board. Matt, always great to talk with you. Great work, by the way. I'm really impressed with everything that you're doing.
7: I appreciate that. That means a lot. I've been a big fan of everything Larry touches for the last, 10, 15 years. That means a lot.
1: That's kind of you. Well, listen, the real reason I like what you do is because you're great for my show prep. I go over to Whitlock, I see what he's doing on the 10-minute drill. I was like, okay, this is all great stuff, especially some of the videos. What is with the Democrats, this podcast with Gavin Newsom and Gretchen Whitmer that they did? Do they know how cringe this thing is? And what exactly were they thinking when they decided to do this?
7: There is no self-awareness among elected Democrats, and it's paired with the fact that you've got Democrat digital staffers with no judgment whatsoever. I was a Republican digital staffer. One of my primary jobs sort of coming of age was doing social media for Orrin Hatch, and you have to balance sort of trying to make your content engaging and getting too far off the reservation of things you could actually expect a boss to do. You can't have, you know, a governor who you want to look like a cool, normal person dancing like an idiot. Honestly, right. The best example of this we see anywhere right now is Abdul Al-Sayed with his Taylor Swift dancing video, the Blues Clues dancing video. You have to wonder if maybe his staffers hate him. But when you look at Gavin and Gretchen, not only is the dancing content and the posing content really cringe, but the substance of what they talked about was absolutely horrible. Talking about how lockdowns were, you know, just such a kind of goofy experience they had, forgetting the fact that there's still people that hold against them their own really, really terrible hypocrisy during that time.
1: Yeah. Yeah. No, I thank you. It really is. I mean, as strange as it looks and all of the like bizarre little posing that they did and everything, the substance of it was quite remarkable to be so clueless about how angry people still are over the two of them in particular and their behavior during the COVID lockdowns. And then there was another moment where Gretchen Whitmer actually talked about how she worked with the Trump administration
0: And she sort of, you know, swallowed her pride and did what she could for the people of her state. What was the inner monologue of Gavin Newsom, who refused to do that? And the people of California have been suffering because of it. That had to be an awkward moment where Whitmer's basically saying, yeah, Newsom, you know, you could have just stepped up and done something for the people of California and worked with the president.
7: The internal monologue was, hello, darkness, my old friend.
0: Right. It was that slow zoom in. Yeah.
7: You remember that Whitmer at the time did not see that as something she was proud of, because there's the famous photo of her holding a folder over her face in the Oval Office, knowing that she was going to get hit by the left for working with the Trump administration.
0: Right.
7: It's interesting now that she's seen, actually, I work, you know, for a state that is not Massachusetts or Vermont, I might get some credit for bipartisanship. Whereas Gavin, that's not in his DNA. Gavin's right. DNA is, what can I do to get a few more people on the far left to like me every day? Which is why every day he gets further and further into the wilderness on things like their wealth confiscation, on their sort of fighting efforts to expose waste, fraud, and abuse, things like the Nick Shirley Act. So I think that that breakdown there was very interesting in that conversation.
0: Let's go to clip three here. This is Stacey Abrams has a podcast. Matt, everyone's got a podcast. Isn't it great that everyone's got a podcast? It makes me so thrilled.
7: Too many.
0: Honestly, I mean, plug in a microphone and just go to market, friends, because you're going to end up part of our show prep. Stacey Abrams, who I believe is finishing up her third term as governor of Georgia, she had Kamala Harris on. And take a listen to this doozy, and then we'll get Matt's reaction.
2: And I know you've been spending a lot of time in the South recently. Yeah. You've been to Tennessee and Louisiana and North Carolina. Yeah. And what I tell people when they want to understand what authoritarianism can look like in the U.S., I say, look South. We have lived under soft authoritarianism, I would say, since 1776.
0: They're never going to win a Southern state again, are they?
7: No, they can't help themselves. I mean, look at Stacey Abrams, three terms as governor. She's made millions of dollars from her public service, but also as a romance novelist, she writes romance novels. If you haven't ever seen this, look it up. They are bizarre and torrid, and people are buying them in large part because they're infatuated with the person of Stacey Abrams that the media built up. But you also might remember she was awarded a multi-billion with a B, dollar grant from the Biden administration to fight climate change, despite having no experience in that space whatsoever. So authoritarianism seems to be working out pretty well for Stacey Abrams, and normal people can see this and just say, wait a sec, why are you using this sort of bizarre kind of race war language to appeal to Democrat voters when we all know you're doing just fine, Stacey?
0: Well, and I got to think, and everyone, I'm sure you saw all the videos that John Ossoff produced himself. He is a filmmaker. That's the one thing he did with his trust fund money, is he started doing these documentaries that nobody watches. And now he's doing these speeches where you've got these sharp angles on him that make him look like this heroic saint-like figure. It's right out of Obama. He's running and trying to be a normie in Georgia and trying to be like, oh no, I'm not one of those crazy Democrats. I'm a normal one. Well, if Doug Collins were smart, or I'm sorry, not Doug Collins. Who's the Republican nominee in that race?
7: Mike.
0: Thank you, Mike Collins. I get my Collinses in Georgia mixed up. If Mike Collins
7: were smart, Collins too, VA secretary,
0: wouldn't he tag Ossoff with Stacey Abrams? Wouldn't he go after him? And by the way, where's the media going after John Ossoff saying, do you agree with your fellow Georgian, Stacey Abrams, that the South has been under authoritarianism since 1776? But Ossoff's getting a free pass, man.
7: 100%. And Ossoff does a pretty delicate dance of embracing the Stacey Abrams far left line on so many things. He voted against the Laken Riley Act. He worked against Republicans on so many of these really core fights. And he has probably a 95, 97% votes with Democrats score. And yet they love the Obama impression at the microphone. You don't have to have any substance behind it. But right now, these Democrats are scared of their own shadows. And all they want is a handsome, inoffensive white guy, and I don't think they have it with John Ossoff. But I tweeted something like this yesterday, and you should see the replies I'm getting from like the Ossoff defenders, as if this guy was like the actual hero of our times. He's more like Obama than anyone wants to admit, because Obama also didn't have hardly any legislative accomplishments during his very short time in the Senate. He got to the Senate and began running for president. It is funny to me that Ossoff sort of feels like he's got that same arc, because at least Barack Obama had something of a life bio narrative. John concepts a white, as you said, documentary filmmaker who's never really done anything interesting in his life before this. So it's funny to me that he will be positioned as a front runner, and media is going to tell us he's a moderate.
0: Yes.
7: Again, look at that voting record. He is not a moderate by any means at all.
0: But they've redefined moderate. If you're not Zora Mamdani or Abdel Sayed, you're a moderate all of a sudden. They're calling Crowley in Wisconsin a moderate now. I mean, that's sort of how they've done it.
7: They've shifted the Overton window to, if you believe that Israel may have the tiniest right to survive, you are a moderate. But that's what we saw with Haley Stevens, with Daria Liza, with so many of these DSA candidates. They might have agreed with 99% of the agenda of these Democrats they threw out. The one issue they disagreed on was Israel. And that was enough to earn one end the moderate label and one end the sort of DSA, you know, progressive label that they give. But Israel is one of the only defining things between them. John Ossoff is just as far left as AOC if you actually look at voting records, but he'll get a sort of moderate moniker because of that narrow set of issues of Israel, Hamas, things like that.
0: Matt Whitlock is with us, and we'll have him back a lot because I'm a big fan of what he does on the 10-Minute Drill. You should subscribe to that podcast and check it out. It's great content. Matt, real fast, we've only got about a minute left. How do you assess these midterms right now? Are you panicking? Are you concerned? Or do you have your faith in James Blair?
7: Not panicking yet. I think James Blair has a lot of good ideas. I think that the infrastructure of these elections is better for us than it was 6 months ago, but we have to fight. Republicans can't bank on voters being afraid enough of socialism that they'll actually send us back for another 2 years. We have to make a case for economic ideas. And right now, far too many Republicans are hoping they can just point and say communist, which may be true, but it's not enough. We've got to make the affirmative case for our ideas out there.
0: Well, and we can't let them get on the wrong side of Obamacare with us and tag us with, you know, they're running on high health insurance costs and bad health care. It's their program. They created it. We should be running on that too.
7: The worst parts of it. The worst parts of it right now are from the Biden Inflation Reduction Act. And so we need to talk a lot more about that. You are right.
0: Matt Whitlock. Thank you, my friend. We'll see you again. Appreciate it. Now let's check in with Jamie Witten. She's in the Hadid Carpet Cleaning Traffic Center.
4: Virginia commuters, we're starting off with two pretty sizable backups here. First, let's go northbound 95, where we're jammed trying to get to the Beltway. Past the Franconia-Springfield Parkway, we still have two left lanes blocked from the road project. And 66 in the westbound direction. Those of you coming off the Beltway, watch for that stop and go to get you past Nutley Street, where we have the broken down blocking the left lane. Maryland, 270, 95, BW Parkway, and the Capitol Beltway. We're off to a good start. 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
5: Shower, thunderstorm chance going up for tomorrow. A few clouds this morning, sunny this afternoon, about 90. Tonight, after midnight, maybe a shower, thunder shower, 73. 60s outside the Beltway. And a few showers and thunderstorms around tomorrow, especially in the afternoon, 88. From the Weather Channel, Ray Stajic, WMAL.
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18: Diversity is our strength. That's what we were told as our borders were opened and tens of millions of people flooded across the border, including gang members, drug traffickers, sex traffickers, human traffickers, what have you. Diversity is our strength. Diversity is our strength when we were told to allow tens of thousands in from Afghanistan as Joe Biden, well, the anniversary was just last week, conducted a disastrous withdrawal of American troops, desperate people jumping onto planes, trying to get out of that country before the Taliban took over. But none of them were really screened. But it's okay. We need to accept them all here because diversity is our strength. Diversity is our strength continues to be the constant refrain from people who don't want to have any sort of screening or protocols on anyone coming into the country. And let's focus on Afghanistan for a moment because diversity reared its ugly head in Alexandria, Virginia over the weekend. There's a salon there called Karimi, K-A-R-I-M-I. You can leave a review if you've been there. On the internet, because Karimi includes a young woman named Fatana Karimi. She's one of those diverse Afghan refugees who we welcomed with open arms into this country. She does people's brows and permanent makeup and all those bougie things that women in Alexandria like to do. Alexandria, by the way, for those of you who aren't from the area of Washington, is right across the river from Washington, D.C. It actually would have been part of the District of Columbia in the original drawing of the lines had Virginia not taken their territory back and said, no, we're just going to keep this as Virginia. That's Alexandria. A lot of people live there. A lot of left-leaning people live there. A lot of woke people, people who put those diversity as our strength signs in their front yards. One such individual is a young woman who walked in to get her eyebrows done from Fatima Karimi. Fatana Karimi. This young woman's name is Ms. Walton, is Jessica Walton. She is a Jewish woman, and she's half Israeli, half American. She has dual citizenship. She was in getting her brows done, and the conversation turned to a novel that Ms. Walton is writing that has to do with an Afghan woman and a Jewish half-Israeli character just like herself. As soon as she revealed to Ms. Karimi, the Afghan refugee, that she was half-Israeli, well, the mood took a shift. And suddenly, the woman started chanting Free, Free Palestine and demanding that her client, her customer, denounce the genocide of Gaza. She then turned on her camera and started recording this Jewish woman in her salon. And here's a little bit of that video. Take a look.
3: What does that mean?
19: That means that you signed a photo video release form.
3: Okay, I didn't do anything wrong.
19: No, there's nothing wrong. I kindly asked you to... You just kept saying Israel. You're talking about politics.
3: No, not at all. I thought we were having a great conversation about Afghanistan, like a culture that I actually
19: admire. Beautiful. Thank you, and I love that. I kept saying that it's wonderful, and I love what you're doing and everything. But when you keep saying,
3: you should give me my deposit back. I had no idea that you would.
19: When you keep saying things like I'm Israeli American, and then I say things like, oh, I just don't really support or believe in Israel.
3: But you are doing this based on my ethnicity.
19: And then you're defending it, which is totally fine. You can defend it as much as you want, but this is my business. This is my...
3: That's fine. That's totally fine.
19: And I'm not going
3: to
19: do
3: it. But you should give me my deposit back. And if you don't, I'm going to have to take legal action.
18: And she did not give her deposit back. And she recorded herself kicking a person out of her establishment because of their political beliefs. And she posted the video on her social media accounts on TikTok because she actually thought that this made her look good. The video has been taken down. We only have that portion of it for you to hear. And she's locked her account because she realizes now somebody said, hey, you know what? This is America. And we know that diversity is our strength and you're not quite familiar with our culture here. But no, you can't do that. You can't do that at all. And now, well, hopefully there will be a lawsuit. Hopefully this person will be educated in how things work here in America. And maybe that's really the fundamental point. There's two things that you need to take away from this. Number one, the threat of anti-Semitism in this country is very real. It's why we speak out against it the moment we see it, and why that it should not be tolerated in any way whatsoever. This is not political. This is not something that's open to debate. People are discriminated against because of who they are, because of their religion, because of their faith, because of their ethnicity. And if you really do believe diversity is our strength, maybe hate and intolerance shouldn't be something that you embrace in the eyes of diversity. And the second thing that needs to be taken into account, we really should be screening all these refugees before we let them into our country. Don't you think?
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25: WMAL News at 5:30. Good morning, I'm John Matthews. Joint drills involving the United States and South Korea have been officially shortened.
26: Due to go on until August 27th, it'll now end on Friday instead. The drills are designed to rehearse a joint response to a potential North Korean attack. But President Trump wrote on Truth Social they send a hostile and inappropriate message to North Korean leader Kim Jong-un. He cited his very good relationship with Kim and South Korea's failure to support the US over Iran. North Korea's state news agencies published an article calling the drills frantic and extremely dangerous. Jonathan Savage, Fox News.
25: Election night in Florida saw the primary race for governor settled.
27: Congressman Byron Donalds will face former Representative David Jolly in November.
28: Voters are desperate for change. We are believing in each other. Folks, I'm begging you right now, believe in something better.
27: Jolly, a former Republican, defeating several challengers to secure the Democratic nomination for governor. The two are hoping to succeed term-limited GOP Governor Ron DeSantis. Kristen Goodwin, Fox News.
25: Kansas City Chiefs assistant coach Eric Bieniemy spoke for the first time since his wife Mia was shot by the couple's son at their home in Ashburn last month.
29: She's truly a soldier. She's a saint. With that said, you know, I know I was driving her and a bunch of my family members crazy in the house. So she was like, you have my blessing to leave. So it was time to get back.
25: Mia Bieniemy is expected to make a full recovery. Their son, 27-year-old Elijah, in the midst of receiving a mental evaluation before the legal case against him proceeds. The Dow futures are down 16 points. NASDAQ futures up 4 points. In sports, the Nats drop their fourth straight. They're shut out by the Rangers 5-0. The Orioles fall to the Yankees 3-1. And in his first practice since being named the Commanders' new kicker, rookie Drew Stevens goes 6-for-6 on field goals, including a 60-yarder. Up next, traffic and weather, then O'Connor and Company on WMAL.
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25: WMAL traffic and weather, Jamie Whitten in the Hadid Carpet Cleaning Traffic Center.
0: 66 commuters heading westbound, leaving the Beltway. Watch for stop and go to get you past Nutley Street. That's where we have a broken down vehicle in the left lane. Thank goodness help has arrived to the scene. VDOT is there flashing lights so you can actually see it. It was there for a while in the dark. We're still bunched up heading through Newington. That's from the overnight road work still in place. Northbound 95 as you come up to the Franconia Springfield Parkway, blocking the two left lanes. Currently, Capital Beltway, no early incidents to report. Now from GarageDoorRepair.com, the WMAL Weather Channel forecast.
3: Not seeing any rain in today's forecast. Actually, clouds will be a premium. Be tough to find anything but sunshine, 90 degrees. Tonight, maybe a shower, thunder shower late, 73, outlying areas in the 60s, and a few showers and thunderstorms around tomorrow, especially in the afternoon, 88. From the Weather Channel, I'm Ray Stajic.
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5: If you're a veteran of the military, or if you're active duty, or if you have family that's currently active duty, I'd love to hear from you at 855-784-4255. Do you have grave concerns over the reports over the conditions on the USS Abraham Lincoln, one of our incredible aircraft carriers, serving now for 200 days without a meaningful day in port? It's actually been deployed now since November of 2025. That means about 250 days at sea, 200 consecutive, though, without a meaningful port call. That means, conditions start to run thin there. It's hard to supply a ship. It's harder to supply a ship than it is to supply troops that are on the ground, usually, assuming that you can airdrop some supplies and such to people who are on the ground serving in a camp, even a remote camp. Ships are a little hard to get supplies to. It's understandable. Generally speaking, you have to go to port to really stock up. It's a thing. It's an issue. No one's saying that things are great out at sea. Generally speaking, it's, you know, tough conditions in general when you're in the United States Navy, or if you're a Marine that is deployed on a vessel, and especially if you've been out there for 200 days, it's going to start getting rough. And by the way, they're basically at war right now, even though it hasn't been declared. They're engaged in military activities, and that ups the intensity level, let's say. And so we got reports that there were major problems with degraded quality of food and shortages, adjusted meal plans, lack of hygiene products like soap and toothpaste and deodorant. There were plumbing and sanitation problems, we were told, disruption of mail service or care packages that were delayed for months. And of course, the regular mental health pressures that go along with serving on an aircraft carrier, let alone in the Persian Gulf, without stopping for resupplies or for any sort of basic connections with your family and loved ones you sent back home. In other words, it's a really tough deployment in our United States military right now for those 5,000 sailors and Marines who are on the USS Abraham Lincoln. And I want to ask you, if you've served, if you have a problem with this, or is this just sort of what you sign up for? I did not serve, so I want to hear from you, 855-784-4255. I did not serve, but I have family members, close family members, who are serving as we speak. In fact, I have some close family members who were deployed to the Gulf. And anything that I may tell you right now is not a reflection of any member of my family. We don't really talk about this stuff, to be honest with you. We've got more important family things to discuss. And they know that I'm a member of the media, and they would hate for our private conversations to become public. So we sort of reached an understanding. That said, I do have a lot of friends and a lot of midshipmen that I've sponsored in the past at the Naval Academy who are currently serving. A lot of them are in the Gulf right now. And they have confirmed to me, yeah, of course we've got some shortages. Of course things are rough. It's the Navy. It's the Marines. We're in the Gulf. We're dealing with a blockade. We've been engaged since the spring. Of course, we all knew that was going to be the case when we signed up. And by the way, I want to mention one other aspect of this that relates back to my personal experience here with the Naval Academy. Again, I want to hear from you, 855-784-425, so I can hear your personal experience. For those of you who don't know, I live in the Annapolis area. And at the Naval Academy, they have a thing called a sponsorship program where we can act as basically parents for kids and offer them a home away from home. You know, we've got kids who live in Oregon. We've got kids who live in Alaska who are at the Naval Academy. And on the weekends, when they get a little bit of liberty, we give them a bed. We give them a meal. And they become sort of adopted kids to us, in some cases, quite literally, in fact. It's the joy of our lives to be able to do this. It also means that Meredith, not me, because I don't like to get involved in this, but Meredith becomes part of the Facebook pages for the parents and the loved ones who are at the academy. Now, these are parents who don't get to see their kids for months on end. This is very different than a typical college experience. And so it's actually good training for the loved ones left behind when a young officer is deployed or when a young sailor or marine is deployed. As they're at the Naval Academy, they basically go months without seeing their parents. They go months without seeing their loved ones. And so this Facebook page becomes a place where these parents sort of trade information. And they trade what they're hearing about their kids while they're at the Naval Academy. And these kids are young adults, right? And they're going to school and they're getting a great degree and they're going to be commissioned as officers. But they're 18, they're 19, they're 20 years old, and they're away from home in many cases for the first time. And when they do talk to mom or when they do send an email or a text message, you know, sometimes they'll take a snapshot of their meal that they're getting at Bancroft Hall. And it doesn't look, well, as good.

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1: Is at the Naval Academy. And the parents, the moms, the dads, the wives, the husbands, they freak out because it's understandable. They're freaking out about their child potentially being in harm's way at any given moment. And so they act out. It gets amplified on social media. It gets shared. And here's the real problem. It ends up in the hands of the Iranian propagandists who amplified this beyond recognition. And then Senator Dick Blumenthal and Senator Mark Kelly and Senators Ruben Gallego, because they care more about politics and their own pathetic political careers being advanced, they then bought into it and they said, this is an outrage. They didn't sit there as senators saying, wow, we need to get to the bottom of this and have a hearing and find out if it's true or not. No. They just said, it's true. Trump is mistreating our military. It's a failed war. We need to bring them back. And they made political hay out of it. And now here we are. Here we are. We have a controversy over the USS Lincoln, which might not be real for all we know. But here's the thing. Even if it is real, even if there really are major hardships going on this record deployment of for the Lincoln, an aircraft carrier out 250 days, over 200 days without a significant port call. If that's true and if it's real, it still probably shouldn't be the deal that everyone's making it into. Again, I didn't serve, but Joey Jones served. He served in the military and lost both of his legs in deployment in the war on terror. He's now a Fox News analyst, and he had this to say about this controversy.
2: Yeah, I mean, how weak are you on TV complaining about tuna and noodles? I'm sorry. You volunteered to serve your country. You can come back, get out of the military, and do like all of these Democrat veterans and complain about it and make commercials and be a sellout if you want to and come up with a new way of doing things. The last Democrat president that I remember that was deploying troops, Barack Obama, had the army going to Iraq on patrol bases for 15 months at a time. Eating MREs. I'm sorry, but you're a sitting duck on a patrol base in Iraq, in Afghanistan, a heck of a lot more than you are on a fortified Navy ship sitting in the water. You might have got bored, and I'm sorry. We did have more fun getting in firefights, I'll say that. But to sit there and say that it was terrible because you had a corn dog and a hot dog, I would have traded a block of C4 to the Taliban for a hot dog by about July 2010.
1: So that's Joey Jones. And like I said, he served. I didn't. I'll let him say it. But it kind of resonates with me. Does it resonate with you? 855-784-4255. Really looking for veterans right now or active duty. Let's start with Ralph in California. Good morning, Ralph. Thanks for calling in. You're on O'Connor and Company. What do you make of this controversy over the Lincoln?
3: I've served in both the Merchant Marine and the Navy. I'm retired from the Navy. And it sounds overblown.
1: Yeah,
3: I sail on ships for years and years where we didn't get any mail for 6 months. It would follow us from port to port to port when you're in the logistics fleet. You're working on cargo ships. When I was out in Diego Garcia, the third country nationals from the Philippines, when you were you went to the galley with the military, you had maybe five different things, 10 things on the salad bar, 3 types of pie, 4 types of soda, regular and low-fat milk, 4 entrees that you could choose from.
1: Yeah.
3: The guys in the Philippine galley had a pot of fish heads, some rice, and some bread pickles with artificial lemonade. And if you didn't want to eat that, there was nothing else for you to eat.
1: Oh, man. That must have smelled good, too, Ralph.
3: Oh. I was on a ship with probably the worst steward in the entire fleet, and everything we had was infested with weevils. There were worms in the bread and the rice and the cereal and everything.
1: Ralph,
3: and
1: I don't remember this making

0: national news.
1: No, it didn't. But that's my point.
0: Yeah.
1: You know, the guys on the combatant fleet, they get satellite TV, they get regular mail call, and they get, especially on an aircraft carrier.
0: Ralph, I appreciate your service, and I appreciate your opinion this morning. Don't be a stranger. Love hearing that story. Thank you, sir. How about Tom in Michigan, also a Navy veteran? Go ahead, Tom. You got about a minute here. What do you think?
2: Okay. Well, great show. I served in Antarctica for 5 months a year, and when we deployed, there was people that couldn't handle it. I think it's a bunch of people, and if any of that's true, it's people that shouldn't be in the Navy. They should have been out in boot camp, been outed in boot camp like we used to do.
0: Tom, I've got a brother-in-law. I've got another family member. I've already said I've got a brother-in-law in the Army, and he often says that the Navy gets the best food. They get the best conditions compared to Army soldiers in the field. Is this just a condition of these guys being in the Navy and being used to having such good food, and now that they've got some tough meals that they're just going nuts about it?
2: Yeah, the Navy gets fed great. Down in Antarctica, there was anything you wanted 24/7. You could go to the galley and eat.
0: Yeah.
2: And I'm sure that's the way it is on the aircraft carrier.
0: Yeah.
2: And
0: all right, brother.
2: The aircraft carrier.
0: I took it right up against my break. I appreciate that. Tell Michigan we said hi. Vote Rogers. All right, more of your calls on this. If you're a vet, I want to hear from you and your reaction. Time now for WMAL Traffic and Weather. It's Jamie Witten in the Hadid Carpet Cleaning Traffic Center.
3: Bowie, several vehicles involved in the crash westbound on 50 after 197 Collington Road. Two left lanes are blocked. Inner loop just before the Woodrow Wilson Bridge at 295 in the local lanes for a crash. Right before the 14th Street Bridge is where we have an incident now. 395 northbound is bunching up quickly. 66 commuters westbound between Nutley Street and 123. The broken down now move to the right shoulder. That's the main lines. In the express lanes, crashes on the left shoulder. That's giving us delays almost back to the beltway. Now from GarageDoorRepair.com, the WMAL Weather Channel forecast.
4: Not seeing any rain in today's forecast. Actually, clouds will be a premium. Be tough to find anything but sunshine. 90 degrees. Tonight, maybe a shower, thunder shower late, 73. Outlying areas in the 60s. And a few showers and thunderstorms around tomorrow, especially in the afternoon, 88. From the Weather Channel, I'm Ray Stager.
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0: Let's have a little more of Joey Jones here again. Combat wounded veteran of the military, Joey Jones, now on Fox News, reacting to this story that propagandists from Tehran to Mark Kelly's political operation all picked up on and decided to make huge hay about. This is Trump. It's Trump, Trump, Trump. Trump is exploiting and abusing our military. Just look at these reports from the USS Lincoln and all the complaints about the living conditions on the Lincoln. Here's Joey Jones's response a little bit more.
16: I just do not understand the mentality. If this is a representation of who our military is now, and I'm not saying it is, but there's at least enough for some of these trash rags to print about it. If this is who we are, we're just Rome sitting here waiting to burn. We've got nothing left. It makes me fume. If he sat there and said, we didn't have any clean water to drink, we couldn't take a shower. I mean, well, I didn't get to take a shower for about 6 months, but still, you know, something that has something to do with hygiene or, you know, like getting sick. There was a scurvy outbreak and, you know, the guys we're missing legs, we're only given wooden pegs instead of metal ones, then maybe I might have some sympathy. But to that little kid and whoever raised him, Lord help you if you ever go into a hot war on the ground like millions of Americans have. I can only think what a World War II veteran sitting there who's lucid enough today to see that and think about the six-month journey home from fighting the toughest war we've ever fought after being there for 4 years was thinking, listening to him complain like that. The Secretary of the Navy put out his response. That's my response. End of story.
0: Yeah, Acting Secretary of the Navy Hung Cao, friend of this program, by the way, who also has a child in the fleet, said the Abraham Lincoln crushed their deployment and will return home soon as part of a planned rotation. Safety and security of our sailors and Marines always comes first. Mission accomplishment and troop welfare guide how we lead. The Lincoln was extended because the mission demanded it amid combat operations. 266 days deployed, 200 in a combat zone, 10,000 plus sorties, 1.5 million pounds of ordnance, retention rates among the highest of all carriers. Our force and families are not victims, but the epitome of American strength and resilience. Give them the hero's welcome they deserve. So says Acting Secretary of the Navy Hung Cao. What do you say specifically if you're a vet? And here we've got Jeff in Florida, who served on the Lincoln, and what a great ship it is. Jeff, tell me about your life on the Lincoln and what you make of this controversy.
17: Good morning, Larry. Thanks for taking my call.
0: You bet.
17: I joined the Navy in 1986. The Abraham Lincoln was commissioned in 1989. I was a member of the initial manning crew of it. I was in the Nuclear Power Department.
0: Oh, yeah.
17: The ship was commissioned in 89, and we were homeported. It was built in Virginia. We were homeported out of Alameda, California. So we went down around South America, and we were homeported there. In 1991, we were deployed to the Persian Gulf for the first Persian Gulf War.
0: Mm-hmm.
17: When we left California, our first stop, our battle group's first stop, was Hawaii. The Abraham Lincoln did not pull into port in Hawaii, and our crew did not get to go to Hawaii. We did circles around Hawaii for 10 days, while all the other ships in our battle group went to port. There were reasons for that. There was a certain reason for that, but needless to say, okay, so we didn't get to go to port.
0: Yeah.
17: Then we head to our next stop is the Philippine Islands, which is a long cruise to the Philippine Islands. We get to the Philippines 2 days before we pull into the Philippines. A volcano erupts on the island, Mount Pinatubo. I don't know if you're familiar with it.
0: I remember that, yeah.
17: Yes. So, again, we didn't get to, well, we did go to port. We pulled into port. We took 3,000 people on our ship, took them to another island.
0: To save them from the volcano, yeah.
17: Picked up another 3,000 ship, took them to another island. So we didn't get to go to port again. Now, it was difficult, but maybe what the gentleman there was saying on the news program there is that perhaps today's sailors don't have the mettle that we had back then.
0: Maybe. Or maybe social media takes these complaints that I'm sure you may have written in a letter to your mom or your dad or your wife, but that didn't then become a viral Facebook post, you know, Jeff. But, Jeff, real fast, did you ever serve with Admiral J.J. Quinn? I know he was the skipper of the Lincoln, I think, in the late 90s.
17: No, I got out in 92.
0: Oh, all right. He's a great guy. I know him, and I know he was the skipper of the Lincoln. Listen, thank you for your service. Thanks for giving us your firsthand account there. Jeff, in Florida, I appreciate it. How about Eric in Maryland? Eric, what do you make of this controversy, and do you think that there's a problem here with our troop readiness and how we're treating our troops?
12: Lincoln in Alameda. I was there in Alameda on shore duty whenever they pulled in the port, new home port. But the point is this whole deal is drama. Nothing but a bunch of drama. That goon named Kelly should be ashamed of himself. But the point is, I was on the USS Midway. There was plenty of time when food really stunk back in the late 80s. We'd pull out of port and we would eat nothing but cabbage for 6 months. And oh, we'd have that processed milk, this long-life milk and no cereal. Ports, we'd be at sea for 110 days, get beer days. We'd come back, you know, we just dealt with things a different way. It's unfortunate that the media and the drama of social media is getting in the way of this.
0: Amen,
12: we didn't have face-to-face stuff.
0: Eric, we got to leave it there. Thank you for your service, and thanks for shedding light on this. All of you Navy veterans who jumped on board, something told me that this is the reaction we were going to get, because it's not what you're getting on cable news.
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18: WMAL News at 6. Good morning, everyone. I'm John Matthews. Six current and former D.C. police officers and employees are facing fraud and other charges, accused of claiming more than $440,000 in overtime pay that they never earned. 7 News' Christian Flores.
19: The most egregious case, former Sergeant France Fulcher, who prosecutors say made more than $250,000 that year, but $175,000 of it based on lies.
20: One of them was working another job while he was claiming he was working for the District of Columbia. Another one claimed he was working at the job when he was traveling internationally. Guys, How could you not know that we were going to figure this out?
18: U.S. Attorney Jeanine Pirro. Fairfax County police have identified the woman who was found stabbed to death in a Great Falls parking lot Monday morning.
1: The body of 42-year-old Carmen Pooch of Reston was found near Difficult Run in the Great Falls area. We spoke to hikers who said they were stunned over that crime and worried about a lack of police presence.
21: As a female, especially now, never going to hike alone. Always have another person with you. Pepper spray is a girl, unfortunately, because no matter where you go.
22: You can't use your phone or anything here.
1: Fairfax County Police tell us that they're processing evidence and working to identify a suspect.
18: 7 News' Scott Thuman, if you have any information, you're asked to call police. A Northern Virginia woman whose video of ICE pointing a gun in her face went viral last week is going to be on the Hill today.
23: Carolina Molina says she was driving to immigration offices in Falls Church when she saw ICE detaining people. She claims officers blocked her in and threatened her with a gun.
24: You almost ran us over.
23: You almost ran us over. She'll be on the Hill today with Congressman Don Beyer. Beyer warns there's been a spike in ICE violence and warrantless detention in Northern Virginia in recent days. A DHS spokesperson says Molina's an anti-ICE agitator who attempted to harm officers by weaponizing her vehicle. Heather Curtis on WMAL and WMAL.com.
18: Fairfax County may be looking to once again allow curbside glass recycling.
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18: 3 days into the new school year, Loudoun County is getting a look at its new enrollment total. Right now, around 77,000, nearly 4% below projections. This after the system based its budget for the school year on a figure of just over 80,000. School officials say they expect that enrollment to tick up in the coming weeks. As adults crunch numbers, students in Loudoun are getting used to a new dress code that focuses on covering more skin. No midriffs, no short shorts. And while hoodies are allowed, the hoods themselves must stay down. The school board set the new standards over the summer.
27: You know, the school system is saying it was community feedback. That's why they made the update. A lot of families saying that they want to see a change. But, of course, this is going to be harder. And the school system acknowledges that, especially for the older students, the high school students, it's going to take some getting used to.
18: 7 News' John Gonzalez, one thing not banned, pajamas. The Dow futures down 3 points. NASDAQ futures down 36. Sports. The Nats fall to the Rangers. The Orioles to the Yankees. Up next, traffic and weather.
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18: Jamie Witten in the Hadid Carpet Cleaning Traffic Center.
2: The crash cleanup continues westbound inbound 50 just after 197 Collington Road. That was along the left side. Beltway through Oxon Hill. Watch for delays heading toward the Woodrow Wilson Bridge, but the incident near 295 quickly moved along. Out of Fort Washington, 210 northbound at Fort Washington Road North. That's where we have a crash. Residual delays, 66 westbound direction. Those of you coming off the Beltway, off and on past Nutley Street, we had the broken down over to the right shoulder. Now from GarageDoorRepair.com, the WMAL Weather Channel forecast.
18: Mostly sunny, pleasant today with a high of 88. Partly cloudy skies overnight with a low of 70. For tomorrow, mostly cloudy, afternoon rain and thunderstorms likely and a high of 85. 70 now at Reagan National Airport. 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
0: Oh, this is a beautiful day. As we wake up and gander down to the Sunshine State and the results in Florida, it's just win, win, win all across the board. And when other people we don't like lose, then that's a win, too. Bye-bye, Alexander Vindman. And by the way, along with him, Chuck Schumer. I cannot wait to break down everything that happened in Florida for you. Good morning, Larry O'Connor at O'Connor & Company. Of course, on our giant flagship WMAL in Washington, D.C., and across the Salem Radio Network, and firmly ensconced in the Relief Factor studio. I don't know why, when I say Relief Factor, I want to say it like Sebastian Gorka. Nobody says Relief Factor like Sebastian Gorka. Relief Factor. We've got a full lineup for you, including our regular Wednesday visit with Cal Thomas. Also, the future First Lady of Florida, Erica Donalds, will join us in the second hour, and then investigative reporter for Daily Wire, Luke Rosiak will join us on a crazy story about an illegal alien criminal in Northern Virginia who somehow got away and fled back to his own country. Wait, I thought it was inhumane to have illegal immigrants sent back to their home country. I guess when they go voluntarily, it's okay. And if they're, you know, criminals who have wreaked havoc on our communities, we let them go. We'll get into all of that, but let's turn to Florida, the biggest state yesterday in the primaries, and it was a blowout for Byron Donalds. This was the president's choice from, well, like a year ago in this race. It's a strong field as it was, but the congressman from Florida, Byron Donalds, who has made a name for himself in the Capitol as well as in media appearances, he won the thing going away, and I want you to enjoy a little bit of his victory speech last night. Because he is, as they say, a rising star in the Republican Party, Byron Donalds. Let's start with clip one. Here he is last night in victory.
4: Keep your taxes low. I will lower your insurance costs. I will protect school choice. I will stand with law enforcement. I will defend common sense when it comes to protecting our girls and our children's puberty. And I will make Florida more affordable. The general election starts tonight, and I can't do this alone. I need your prayers, I need your energy, and I need your hard work. So I ask you, are you with me to keep Florida red? Are you with me to keep Florida free? Then let's get out and build a state that's truly accountable, achievable, and affordable. Together, we will make the Florida dream a reality for every mom wanting the best for her kids. For every dad providing for his family.
0: Joined on stage with his wife and three boys, they are strapping young men too. Byron Donalds addressing his victory party with confidence and with an eye toward the future. Like I said, his wife, Erica Donalds, who is an advocate for school choice, homeschooling, and parents everywhere in the morass of the public education system that the government has foisted upon us. She'll be joining us coming up in our second hour, and she is a powerhouse in and of herself. Here's a little bit more from Byron Donalds. Let's go to clip two.
4: We are going to continue the Department of Government Efficiency that was started here in Florida under Governor DeSantis. Yeah. As your governor, we are going to doge all local governments and all state agencies. There will be no sacred cows. So taxpayers deserve to know that their hard-earned dollars are being spent efficiently, transparently, and with total integrity. An achievable Florida means every Florida child gets a real shot at the Florida dream, no matter where they start. We are going to make sure our kids master math, reading, and writing, not just to have the best K-12 system in America, but to have the best K-12 system.
0: Yeah, and like I said, he'll have his wife as a partner in that endeavor. The idea of going forward with DOGE, the Department of Government Efficiency, and I do like that he credited Governor DeSantis in Florida for a big portion of what they ended up doing nationally with Elon Musk at the beginning of the Trump administration. The idea of going forward with making sure that your government is running efficiency, that people are let go if they're not needed or if they're not fulfilling their duties in the bureaucracy, to go after fraud and abuse and waste. I don't know why this isn't continued by every Republican politician running, especially at the state level. Listen, I understand that it became a problem with the federal government, with the speed in which Elon Musk and his team approached it, with some of their the resistance that they had from the built-in Washington, D.C. establishment, and the myth, I think it's a myth, that Abigail Spanberger ended up winning her election in Virginia because of pushback from federal employees who really are Republican, but they voted for a Democrat because they didn't like DOGE. That never made any logical sense to me in any way whatsoever. The fact that Republicans aren't following through with that and continuing to go against inefficiency and fraud in government at every level is an absolute mystery to me. Everybody knows that our government spends too much money. Everybody knows that it doesn't operate efficiently. Look at frickin' these socialists. Zoran Mondani gets into office in New York and he sells socialism to the morons up in that city by telling them that filling potholes is an example of socialism working. No, filling potholes is the bare minimum that you expect a government to do. And the fact that they weren't doing it under Democrat leadership is not a cry for help and a demand for Marxism. It's an indictment on the inefficient, bloated, and fraudulent government that Democrats have overseen in the city of New York for years. But it's true that you can please voters by actually being efficient with tax dollars and saying, look, we're going to get stuff done. We're going to do things with all the money you came in. We're going to do the bare minimum. We're going to fill potholes. That's government efficiency, my friends. And if the Marxists get it, well, we Republicans should probably jump on board, too. So good for Byron Donalds for beating that drum. A little bit more from his victory speech. And then we'll tell you about the best story coming out of Florida last night that doesn't actually involve a victory of sorts. It involves a humiliating defeat. We'll get to that in a moment. Here's Byron Donalds finishing up.
4: The goal of eliminating homestead property taxes once and for all. And if the math can't take us there, we will target that relief to our seniors on fixed income and our working families who want Florida to remain their home.
0: Yep, and picking up where Ron DeSantis began. You have to understand the backstory here. Byron Donalds, Ron DeSantis, they don't really get along. Is it fair to say that? They're not best buds. It's not one big happy family down there in Florida with the Republican Party. That's kind of how it is anywhere you've got a dominant Republican Party, or for that matter, a Democrat Party. You know, in California, it's not one big happy family either. Gavin Newsom and Kamala Harris don't like each other very much. And usually it has to do with political ambition, seeing each other as a rivalry. Let's face it, the way the Republican bench is right now, with Rubio and Vance, and then you're going to have Ted Cruz running, and you're going to have probably Rand Paul running, and a whole lot of other governors running, or other Republicans running in 2028. But it's really a lane for Rubio and Vance right now if they want it. But then extrapolate that another 4 or 8 years from there, and then the next wave, well, Ron DeSantis will probably be in that next wave. Probably Byron Donalds will be in that next wave. They see each other as rivals already. And DeSantis probably sees Byron Donalds as an upstart who, you know, should wait his turn, that sort of thing. I don't know this for a fact. I'm just telling you that's what it appears to be. And I can tell you that Ron DeSantis never endorsed Byron Donalds. They're not huge friends. But to hear Byron Donalds in his victory speech talking about picking up where Ron DeSantis left off, including with abolishing property taxes, including with making the government work more efficiently and getting rid of bloat, and crediting Ron DeSantis for the work he's done in Florida. That's the beginning of the mending process he needs to do with the party. It's not like it was a real divided race down there. He won handily. But you like it when a candidate can actually go in there, give a tip of the hat to a rival like Ron DeSantis and say, yeah, we're going to bring this party together and we're going to get it done. Look for Byron Donalds to win in November and look for Byron Donalds to be a big figure on the national stage going forward. And then there's Alexander Vindman. Alexander Vindman was supposed to be the Democrats' nominee for U.S. Senate down in Florida. It was already going to be a long shot because Florida has become a pretty red state. And Senator Moody, who was placed in that position after Marco Rubio became Secretary of State, well, this is her first time actually facing the voters of Florida to be officially elected to the U.S. Senate. And so theoretically, she could be vulnerable since she's never actually run for Senate before in Florida. I think she was the state's attorney general for a while, so she has run and won statewide. But Democrats and Chuck Schumer saw it as a possible pickup. If there is a blue wave, you know, they could win this one. And so they put all of their money, and I mean a lot of money, behind Alexander Vindman, the doughy little Ukrainian-American who came to this country, became a military, an army officer, wormed his way into the national security apparatus, and then, through various chains of events, ended up being the star witness against Donald Trump in the impeachment proceedings. Alexander Vindman, who lived in Virginia most of his life, moved to Florida so he could be a senator. He wanted to be his pal Adam Schiff's wingman there in the Senate. And it was all lining up for him until Democrat voters in Florida had their say. And what happened next? Well, we'll tell you all about it coming up next.
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0: I get it. WMAL traffic and weather with Jamie Whitten from the Hadid Carpet Cleaning Traffic Center.
2: Well, Larry, it looks like we still have crash cleanup in Bowie. Those of you heading westbound 50 just past 197 Collington Road, two left lanes have been initially blocked with the crash, several vehicles involved. Heading out of Fort Washington, 210 northbound near Fort Washington Road for the crash, now within the delays that takes you off and onto the light at Palmer Road. 395 in good shape between the Beltway and the 14th Street Bridge. Earlier incident cleared, and those delays have cleared out as well. And Volume Building, 95 North, those of you coming out of Woodbridge into Lorton again through Newington. Now from GarageDoorRepair.com, the WMAL Weather Channel forecast.
1: The shower thunderstorm chance going up for tomorrow. A few clouds this morning, sunny this afternoon, about 90. Tonight after midnight, maybe a shower, thunder shower, 73. 60s outside the Beltway. And a few showers and thunderstorms around tomorrow, especially in the afternoon, 88. From the Weather Channel, race stage at WMAL.
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1: Virginia, 95 northbound, volume delays into Woodbridge. Again, those of you pushing in through Newington with some of that stop and go. Manassas, you got this. Northbound 28, the typical delays. Very heavy northbound from near Manassas Drive toward Yorkshire Lane. 66 east, heavy in Manassas. And then beyond that, pretty good shape up through to the Beltway. Beltway stop and go through Silver Spring. Outer loop slowdowns begin at 95 to Georgia Avenue. 270, once you get past 109, wide open into Rockville onto the 270 spur. Now from GarageDoorRepair.com, the WMAL Weather Channel forecast.
2: Not seeing any rain in today's forecast. Actually, clouds will be a premium. It'll be tough to find anything but sunshine. 90 degrees. Tonight, maybe a shower, thunder shower late, 73. Outlying areas in the 60s. And a few showers and thunderstorms around tomorrow, especially in the afternoon, 88. From the Weather Channel, I'm Ray Stager.
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0: A very good morning to you here on O'Connor and Company. You know, I'm so grateful and appreciative that you decide to start your day right here, where you're getting O'Connor and Company, whether it's on our flagship station in WMAL in Washington, D.C., or on any of the hundreds of stations listening on the Salem Radio Network, or, of course, on our live video stream at Salem News Channel that you can get on Roku or Samsung TV Amazon and all those other places that you get a live stream video. You should check it out. I'm a handsome dude. Wherever you're getting our show this morning, I appreciate it. I know you have choices. You know, for instance, you could be watching George Stephanopoulos over on Good Morning America right now. You could be watching Joe Scarborough and his Me Too situation with a happy ending, Mika Brzezinski, over there on MS Now. You could be watching all of those shows or listening to those shows while you get your work done, or maybe if you're listening on satellite in your car, whatever. And the reason you're not is because if you were over there right now, if you were listening to, as my friend Chris Plank calls them, National Panhandler Radio, NPR, if you were listening there right now, you would not hear anything about David Morenz. Who is David Morenz? David Morenz was a former top advisor at the National Institute of Allergy and Infectious Diseases. Does that agency sound familiar? You're right. That's the agency that Anthony Fauci led for decades. David Morenz was the top advisor, number one top lieutenant, right-hand man of Anthony Fauci. You're not going to hear about him this morning over there. You're going to hear about him right now because he just pled guilty yesterday in a Maryland district to one count of conspiracy to commit offenses and to defraud the United States. He's facing 5 years in prison. But more importantly, I think with this plea deal, he's going to start blowing the whistle on other people. What did he do to bring this guilty plea forward? Well, listen to James Comer, the chairman of the Oversight Committee, a year ago during a hearing with Mr. Morenz. Go ahead.
11: And as you've said, you previously testified that you did not delete any federal records. But on February 24th, 2021, you wrote, quote, "I learned from our FOIA lady here how to make emails disappear after I'm FOIA'd, but before the search starts. So I think we are all safe. Plus, I deleted most of those earlier emails after sending them to Gmail," end quote. And the next day on February 25th, 2021, you wrote, quote, "But I learned the tricks last year from an old friend, Marge Moore, who heads our FOIA office and also hates FOIAs," end quote. Yes or no, is Marge Moore the FOIA lady you were referring to?
12: She was at the time. I believe she's retired since then.
11: Did the NIH FOIA office instruct you on how to delete emails or avoid FOIA?
12: No.
11: On October 25th, 2021, another scientist wrote, quote, "David is concerned about the privacy of text and other messages from his cell phone to you and me because he has been using a government phone. This came from Tony," end quote. Sir, did you ever have any conversations with Dr. Fauci regarding using personal phone or email to communicate with Dr. Daszak?
12: I don't remember it. It's possible. I probably wouldn't have remembered it, and I don't remember it. He and I usually never talked about that kind of stuff. It would be very unusual if it happened.
11: On January 18th, you testified that you did not have any conversations with Dr. Fauci regarding EcoHealth. On October 25th, 2021, you wrote, quote, "Peter, from Tony's numerous recent comments to me, they're trying to protect you," end quote. You meaning EcoHealth and Dr. Daszak. Dr. Renz, did you ever have any conversations with Dr. Fauci regarding EcoHealth?
12: Well, the ones you just mentioned, I don't have any recollection of that.
11: No recollection.
12: No recollection, no.
0: Now, in the intervening months since that testimony, Mr. Morenz was charged by a grand jury, a federal grand jury. Those charges included conspiracy against the United States, destruction, alteration, or falsification of records in federal investigations, concealment, removal, or mutilation of records, and aiding and abetting. The case centered around events after the NIH terminated a grant titled Understanding the Risk of Bat Coronavirus Emergence. Do you see what we're getting at here? That involved EcoHealth Alliance and research linked to the Wuhan Institute of Virology amid the lab leak allegations about COVID-19 origins. The prosecutors in the case, speaking with the grand jury, said that Morenz and co-conspirators worked to restore the grant funding, counter lab leak narratives, and SHIELD-related communications. Using his personal Gmail account instead of the official NIH systems, he exchanged non-public NIH information, discussed grant restoration efforts, edited draft letters to NIH leadership, and back-channel information to senior NIAID officials he wasn't supposed to do on his personal emails, and he did it to avoid transparency. He did it to avoid government FOIA requests. He intentionally concealed, destroyed, or covered up records, evading FOIA requests and Federal Records Act requirements, and multiple FOIA requests saw communications involving him, EcoHealth, and related COVID topics between 2020 and 2022. You know, when they were all talking about the origins and grant funding that would go to outside scientific agencies that would debunk the lab leak theory in favor of what Anthony Fauci wanted you to believe. And after all of those charges were delivered by a grand jury yesterday, he pled guilty to one count at the core of this scheme, using his personal email to hide communications about the terminated grant and COVID origin discussions. This story isn't over. We'll keep you updated on it. 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
15: 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Good morning, everyone. I'm John Matthews. Six current and former D.C. police officers have been charged in an alleged overtime fraud scheme.
16: U.S. Attorney for D.C. Janine Pirro says in 2024, the 5th District employees submitted false claims for more than $440,000 of overtime or regular hours that they didn't work.
17: One of them was working another job while he was claiming he was working for the District of Columbia. Another one claimed he was working at the job when he was traveling internationally. Guys, how could you not know that we were going to figure this out?
16: Once arrested, they'll be charged with fraud and forgery. Heather Curtis on WMAL and WMAL.com.
15: A 13-year-old boy in Calvert County who was convicted of raping 2 6-year-old girls only to be released on probation is back in custody after he threatened the life of a child, breaking his probation. Prosecutor Bob Harvey tells 7 News.
18: It's not just a simple matter of protecting the community. That's important, of course. But it's also a matter that this young man needs help. And DJS has to provide it, one way or the other.
15: The boy will remain in custody as he awaits sentencing later this month. Police have identified the woman found stabbed to death in Great Falls Park in Virginia this week.
19: A runner found the body of 42-year-old Carmen Pooch around 7 Monday morning. She was from Reston. We've talked to hikers there who say they're stunned over this crime.
20: As a female, especially now, never going to hike alone. Always have another person with you. Pepper spray is a girl, unfortunately, Because no matter where you go,
21: you can't use your phone or anything here.
22: Fairfax County Police tell us they are processing evidence and working to identify a suspect. They're also asking anyone who may have seen something or has any video in that area to give them a call.
15: 7 News Adam Longo. It's 3 days into the new school year in Loudoun County where students are getting used to a new dress code imposed by the school board this summer.
23: The rule really focuses specifically on coverage. Tops have to cover the sides, mid-back and lower back, and extend to the waist. Bottoms have to provide full coverage of the lower torso. Clothing cannot be transparent or intentionally exposing undergarments. And yes, there's a new rule for hoodies. Students can still wear them, but the hood has to stay down.
15: 7 News' John Gonzalez. One thing not banned despite objections: wearing pajamas to class. Another county in the region has put a pause on a new data center development, this time in Calvert, where commissioners heard loud and clear from residents.
24: We want the moratorium, and we want our seat at the table.
25: Massive disruptions to our way of life and our environment, frankly, I think has been the number one concern.
26: We don't want a lot of growth. We don't want a lot of building, so we don't want our environment to be disrupted, our water, our air.
15: A standing room only crowd watched the Board of Commissioners vote yes to a 6-month moratorium, putting a pause on plans to build several data centers on the grounds of the Calvert Cliffs nuclear plant. Fairfax County stopped curbside collection of glass for recycling 7 years ago, but it may soon be making a comeback.
27: We've got a lot of fiscal challenges in the solid waste disposal area.
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15: In sports, the Nats fall to the Rangers, the Orioles to the Yankees. Traffic and weather next.
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1: Normal delays now to the Woodrow Wilson Bridge. Watch for backups near St. Barnabas Road to the bridge span. Outer loop is jammed from 95 to Georgia Avenue, and now within the delays before Colesville Road, getting initial reports of a crash. Heading through the district inbound Suitland Parkway, watch for delays after 295, crashes near Howard Road before you get to the circle for South Capitol Street and the Douglas Bridge. Virginia and into the Sun Glare, 66 punched up in Manassas, again slowing through Fair Oaks. Now from GarageDoorRepair.com, the WMAL Weather Channel forecast.
2: The shower thunderstorm chance going up for tomorrow. A few clouds this morning, sunny this afternoon, about 90. Tonight after midnight, maybe a shower, thunder shower, 73. 60s outside the Beltway. And a few showers and thunderstorms around tomorrow, especially in the afternoon, 88. From the Weather Channel, Ray Stajic, WMAL.
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3: And a very good Wednesday morning to you on O'Connor and Company. 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Download the app so you can check it out yourself. We're pretty good looking. Coming up in the next hour, he's a very handsome man, Luke Rosiak. Is going to join us, investigative reporter for the Daily Wire. And right now, well, you know what? She's not a bad looker either. And may I say, I'm going to call my shot right now. I have a prediction. She will be the next First Lady of the Sunshine State of Florida. She, of course, is a champion for education and parents' choice in their kids' schooling. She is Erica Donald. She happens to be married to the Republican nominee for governor, Byron Donalds. You must be just walking in. Did you get any sleep last night, Mrs. Donalds?
4: Not very much, that's for sure. And that's because we're not taking any days off. We're hitting the ground running this morning. Of course, me talking to you and my husband doing national media. And here we are, on to November.
3: Well, congratulations to both of you. And in our first hour, we played quite a bit of his victory speech. And I got to tell you, it was very optimistic. It was very hopeful. It was very forward thinking. It looks like should he be fortunate enough to win the election this November, he's got a really strong agenda going forward. He wants to really get stuff done in Florida. And by the way, Florida's doing pretty good already.
4: Well, and that's the good news, right? We are already in such a great spot that you can do some exponential great things on top of where Ron DeSantis and before him Rick Scott brought our state, our economy, our culture here in Florida and our way of life. And so, yeah, you can cast a big vision, and it's been really exciting to see as we travel around the state how many Floridians are behind that vision.
3: You know, it was a hotly contested primary, but your husband, Byron Donalds, congressman from Florida, he had the backing of the president. He seemed to be, you know, the polls showed that he was the preferred candidate, and he did prevail. But do you feel like there's a little bit of mending to do there with the Republican Party in Florida, sort of get everybody on the same page and move forward to the general?
4: Well, absolutely. And you heard that in his speech as well. He was very purposeful about a unification message and making sure that every Republican in our state, every independent, and certainly Democrats as well, feels like they can get behind him regardless of who they supported previously. Mm-hmm. And that has always been our message. You know, we are true Republicans, conservatives. We know what needs to be protected in the Sunshine State. And regardless of who they support in the primary or how ugly it gets, we need to be one united Republican Party to defeat David Jolly in the general.
3: Well, and I made note, and we played some clips of his speech earlier in the show in our first hour where he said he wanted to pick up Governor DeSantis's efforts to make the government more efficient. He wanted to pick up on Governor DeSantis's goal to eliminate property taxes. It sounded like he went out of his way to point out all of the good things that he really appreciates and wants to continue from Governor DeSantis. Have the two of you heard from the DeSantis's since the victory last night?
4: Well, Governor DeSantis did come out last night in support of the entire Republican ticket as we go into November. We really appreciate, you know, having his support because we're going to need his help. He still is incredibly popular in Florida. And I think it's really important that Floridians know that he has confidence that his agenda will continue in a Donalds administration, because that is exactly, you know, what we have promised the voters and the ones that put Byron in this position as the Republican candidate and the Republican nominee for governor. We want them to have that same confidence. We're going to work very closely with DeSantis and his team to make sure that everything that they're doing, that Floridians are behind, that we get behind as well and take it to the next level.
3: Erica Donalds is our guest. She, of course, is married to Congressman Byron Donalds, who just won the Republican nomination for governor in Florida. But listeners of this program recognize Erica Donalds also as the founder of Education Freedom Foundation. Now, oftentimes, when you talk to somebody who might become the first lady of a state, you might say, oh, well, what will your focus be? What will your agenda be? But it's pretty clear what you're going to focus on, I would think. You're going to keep doing the great work you've been doing for education, right?
4: That's absolutely right. People have been asking me that on the campaign trail. You know, what is your focus going to be? Listen, my focus has been...
3: They don't know you very well if they have to ask that question.
4: That's right. I will have a bigger platform, God willing, to do the things that I've been doing for the last 15 years, and that's making sure every family is able to choose the education program that is best for their child so that every child can achieve the Florida dream, right? Children need to love learning so that they can get to a point where they're successful in whatever they're doing. They're passionate about it. They can afford Florida. They can be a part of this community, serve their fellow man, their neighbors, and have a family for themselves. You know, that's what we want for every child, and it really does start with education.
3: When you reach out to parents, and I know the parents have a big voice at the Education Freedom Foundation, and I know that you try to model your initiatives and your interaction with state governments with those parents in mind, what are their biggest concerns and complaints right now about the government-run school systems and what they're hoping to achieve for their children's education?
4: Well, it's the same issues that I had 14 years ago when I first got involved in education as a parent. First it started with Common Core, decisions being made so far away, I couldn't even meet with anyone who was part of that decision-making process. And then it came to my middle son, where our traditional public school, despite being an A school, didn't work for him. He was miserable. They wanted me to put him on medication. I had to pull him out, but I didn't know where to put him because I spent so much money on a house in the right school district, I didn't have the money for private education. We put that on our credit card. And so families, unfortunately, are seeing the same thing here, a dozen years later, where they don't have options. Thankfully, here in Florida, they do have the scholarship accounts and they're able to go to a private school if they can find a slot. But that's why the Education Freedom Foundation is focused on solving the supply problem of school choice, because despite there still being issues with our traditional system, parents still don't have the options in the free market that we'd like to see.
3: Well, and certainly as First Lady of Florida, working with your husband, the governor, and then with a pretty strong Republican majority in Tallahassee, I'm guessing that you can make Florida sort of the model for the rest of the nation on what can really get done and achieved here. So what are you hoping to get done? What will be on your agenda with regard to education freedom in Florida that still has yet to be accomplished?
4: Well, we definitely need to refocus on academic excellence in our schools. You know, we have an accountability system that tells us that 77% of our schools are A's or B's. We're not seeing that from parents, and we're not seeing that in mastery and proficiency. So we've got to take a look at that and really focus in on the science of reading, as other states have done with incredible results. Byron's personalized success plans and his Launchpad initiative together give students a pathway, whether that means they're going directly into the workforce, they're getting internships, apprenticeships, or they're going state college or university. They're going to know what all those options are as they go through middle school and high school. And with the Launchpad initiative, they're going to partner with employers to give them that on-the-job work experience that they need in their 11th and 12th grade year, so they're walking straight into a career that can put food on the table and provide for a family.
3: I got to tell you, the Republican Party at the national level and certainly in the state of Florida, they must be just absolutely walking on air that they've got, you know, in a very important state for Republicans, Florida, that they've got your husband and yourself able to now sort of spread the word about Republican policies and Republican vision, because it's, I know that this is an old cliche, it really is two for the price of one. You've been doing media and working in policy for decades. It's pretty great that you can go out and stump yourself on your own if you need to and be so effective. I think that your dance card's going to fill up pretty fast, I guess that's what I'm saying.
4: Well, we are going to be working nonstop from now until the general election, along with our fellow Republicans. You know, yes, I'm very honored that I get to do media like this and speak in front of large rooms, but nothing means more to your friends and neighbors than you yourself telling them who you're going to vote for, who you've done the research on, who you're getting behind. So it's really important that Republicans, independents, people who are behind us across the state are out there getting their circle of influence out to vote in November for the Byron Donalds ticket.
3: Erica Donalds, married to Byron Donalds, who just got the Republican nomination victory last night in Florida to be the next governor. Real fast, I got to ask you, and I just became a grandfather yesterday. My very first granddaughter, my very first grandchild born. And I got to tell you, when I saw your boys come out on the stage last night, it's like, those boys are gigantic. So so what are you feeding them? What happened here? Because I want to make sure my daughter is just as strong and healthy.
4: Well, congratulations. That's incredible news. My boys are now 22, 19, and 15. And yes, they are all much taller than me these days. But
3: I think they're taller than Dad. I mean, I've interviewed Dad, and I had to, like, hold the microphone up.
4: He wouldn't want to admit that, but yeah, at least one of them is taller. The other two are getting there too, so we're so blessed. It was great to have our whole family there last night. It was a wonderful celebration with so many friends and family and supporters, many of whom have been with us for 15 or more years, you know, since we first got involved in the Tea Party. So it was such a great night. I'm definitely on a high.
3: High protein diet, I'm guessing. There's a lot of steaks and burgers in the Donald's house.
4: Definitely. Yeah. So Maha, right? We're keeping them healthy too.
3: Oh God. Don't tell me you're doing the kimchi and the sauerkraut thing
4: No. Hey, balance. It's all about balance. But right. Hey, congratulations, Grandpa. That's really great news.
3: Thank you, Erica Donalds, the future First Lady of Florida. But there's a lot of work to be done between now and Election Day, and I know you want to get back to it. So thank you for joining us this morning. We'll have you back.
4: Thanks for having me.
3: That is Erica Donalds. Check out Education Freedom Foundation. She's been doing great work. And yeah, like I said, listeners to this program are familiar with her. People across the media, I think, especially right of center, are familiar with Erica Donalds because she is an advocate, a fierce advocate, and she's going to be, well, a powerhouse first lady. Things are looking good in the Sunshine State. Keep it here. It's O'Connor and Company.
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3: 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Here's Jamie Witten. 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
7: Silver Spring, outer loop had been broken down before Colesville Road. It looks like it's on the right shoulder now, but use caution through there. That really bunched us up coming off of 95 South. Those of you pushing out of Calverton. Also, delays extend onto the inner loop, just into that sun glare to get you past Route 1 and the IKEA. Inbound Suitland Parkway before the Douglas Bridge near Howard Road for a crash. 395 slows leaving the Beltway before Edsel Road. Incidents over to the right shoulder. Looks like VDOT and a tow truck there as well. So a lot to check out, but lanes are open. Now from GarageDoorRepair.com, the WMAL Weather Channel forecast.
8: Shower thunderstorm chance going up for tomorrow. A few clouds this morning, sunny this afternoon, about 90. Tonight after midnight, maybe a shower, thunder shower, 73. 60s outside the Beltway. And a few showers and thunderstorms around tomorrow, especially in the afternoon, 88. From the Weather Channel, race stage at WMAL.
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17: I think I'm starting to convince Meredith that we should get a place in Florida. We're not going to move outright. We got to stay here in Washington, D.C. It's the nation's capital. It's always going to be the home base for this program. But here's a little, dirty little secret. I grew up in Detroit. I hate winter. I moved to California when I was 13, and I was pretty much done with it. I did live in New York for 5 years, and now I live in the D.C. area, the Mid-Atlantic. And winters are not as bad as, you know, Buffalo or Detroit. But it's bad enough. There's something about January and February that just gives me the sads. So if we had a place in the Sunshine State, it'd be great. And I think we're closer. And the fact that our network has a beautiful studio in Orlando. Good morning, Orlando. It's great to be your morning host. Now that goes a long way. So maybe we'll be able to finally enjoy what all of my friends have enjoyed since I can't tell you how many friends of mine have moved to Florida in the last 5 years. It's becoming an issue. So then maybe we will. All this talk about Florida this morning makes you look south. Meanwhile, we've got another story here that you're probably not going to hear reported on other networks or outlets, or at very least you won't hear it reported properly. Here, I'll give you an example. Here's the Associated Press headline on this story. Woman accused of plotting to kill Treasury Secretary Scott Bessent is sentenced to 6 years in prison. Okay, sounds like a straightforward news article. A Massachusetts woman who told police that she brought homemade firebombs to the U.S. Capitol to kill Treasury Secretary Scott Bessent was sentenced on Tuesday to just over 6 years in prison. This is a story about Riley English, a 26-year-old woman, according to the Associated Press. Yeah, that story is not exactly accurate. Here's Scott Bessent. You might remember this. They had a anti-government, anarchy, basically Antifa terrorism international summit at the State Department about 4 weeks ago. You remember that? Marco Rubio delivered great remarks. Here was Scott Bessent's contribution to the conversation. Take a listen.
18: But I'm going to remind everyone in this room and all the media that I was the subject of an assassination attempt February 2024 by a addled left-wing activist 2 hours after being sworn into my job. So any of you who want to report that this is a fiction and does not exist, be there for the sentencing this August.
17: And the sentencing occurred yesterday, 6 years in prison. At least, if not more. And by the way, apparently this scheme involved possibly the president or the secretary of state or the secretary of war. And there were a whole lot of people on the kill list, but they decided to hone in this woman, according to the Associated Press,
3: on Treasury Secretary Scott Bessent. But see, that's where the inaccuracy happens, where I said woman, according to the Associated Press, because it was a man. Now, the Associated Press will tell you that it was a Massachusetts woman, and there it is in the headline, woman accused of plotting to kill Treasury Secretary Scott Bessent. But you see, it was a man. By any objective, truthful, biological, scientific, or just normal definition, I'll use the word normal in this context, human beings have utilized for millennia, this was a man. This was a man who dresses up like a woman who attempted to assassinate Scott Bessent. Riley English said she was, this is the Associated Press again, she was in the grips of a mental health crisis and abusing drugs when she drove to Washington in January 2025 and told Capitol Police that she was there to kill Bessent on the day of his Senate confirmation. Can I just, are we allowed to say this? I think we're allowed to say this. I would like to be able to say this. Associated Press won't say it. Let's say it. Can we just say it together? We've got a serious mental health problem with people who are trans-identifying. Now, I don't know why that's breaking news, and I don't know why it's controversial, because if a person believes that they are trapped in the wrong body and that they actually should not have the biological genital equipment that they were born with, by definition, I think that they might be suffering from some sort of mental disorder. It's a disorder that can be treated in many different ways, but the worst way to treat it is to then give that person a bunch of hormones to accentuate that disbelief and that mental disorder, and God forbid, have them go through a surgical procedure to permanently alter their body to feed into that mental disorder. But that's what the left would do, and they don't want to point out that there seems to be a pattern of behavior of people who are suffering from this mental disorder then carrying out, or attempting in this case, to carry out violent acts. It is a problem, and we need to get serious about it. Just 2 weeks before Charlie Kirk was assassinated on September 10th, 2025, Charlie sat down for one of his final interviews to wrestle with a timeless question. Does God still speak today? Now, that conversation became the foundation of a powerful and provocative new documentary. It's called Can You Hear Me Now? It explores prophecy, faith, scripture, history, and the role believers are called to play in our culture today. It's a captivating documentary. Director Matthew Thayer goes through an investigation, looks at evidence, talks to people who believe that they are prophets today and that they hear from God today. And what I like about this film, and it really is compelling, is it does not tell you what you're supposed to think. It just invites you to examine evidence, look at the biblical foundations, reflect on what it all means for believers living in today's culture. If you appreciate thoughtful conversations about faith and history like this, I want you to see it. And there's a great way for you to see it. Pre-order it now. It's called Can You Hear Me Now? 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
20: WMAL News at 729. I'm John Matthews. Iran continues to launch new attacks, firing two missiles at the UAE.
21: The UAE responding, suspending all trade with Iran until further notice. Iran denied they were responsible for the missile attack. This does come as the war of words between the United States and Iran is ongoing, with no indication that a deal could be reached anytime soon. President Trump posted a Truth Social saying there are no talks or conversations going on or scheduled with the Islamic Republic of Iran. The naval blockade remains in full force and effect. The Hormuz Strait is open and operating.
20: So Fox News, Trey Yingst in Tel Aviv. Could Iran's next target for attack be in Europe?
22: The FT reports Iranian forces have assessed possible strikes on U.S.-linked locations in southeastern Europe. That could include Besmer Air Base in Bulgaria, recently approved by the government there for use by American refueling aircraft, and also the island of Cyprus, where a British air base was hit by a drone in March. The report also claims Iran's looked into damaging subsea fiber optic cables in the Strait of Hormuz. Jonathan Savage, Fox News.
20: The airport's authority votes today on a massive expansion plan for Dulles.
1: President Trump recently announced the $22 billion plan last month, but today's vote will be on a slightly scaled down plan to the tune of $19.9 billion. Reuters reports this proposal will not include a massive new parking garage and transportation center. And once approved, construction on the new renovations could start late next year. This is one of the largest U.S. airport overhauls ever proposed.
20: 7 News' John Rogers. The Dow futures up 53 points. NASDAQ futures down 39. In sports, the Nats dropped their fourth straight. They're shut out by the Rangers. The Orioles fall to the Yankees. Traffic and weather next.
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7: Beltway Silver Spring crews were dealing with the broken down on the outer loop before Colesville Road. That was within the delays that begin off of 95 southbound. Inner loop is slow to get you past Route 1 in the IKEA. It's that sun glare this morning. Out of White Oak, southbound 29 slows New Hampshire Avenue to join the Beltway. Speaking of sun glare, that's 66 eastbound jammed through Manassas again into Fair Oaks, leaving Springfield. 95 northbound slows toward Edsel Road. That's where we have an incident on the right shoulder. That's the distraction. Now from GarageDoorRepair.com, the WMAL Weather Channel forecast.
8: Not seeing any rain in today's forecast. Actually, clouds will be a premium. Be tough to find anything but sunshine. 90 degrees. Tonight, maybe a shower, thunder shower late, 73. Outlying areas in the 60s. And a few showers and thunderstorms around tomorrow, especially in the afternoon, 88. From the Weather Channel, I'm Ray Stajic.
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17: I feel obligated every half hour to let everyone know the baby was born. I'm now a grandfather. Over a week overdue, and it was a big baby, too. She's doing great. Mommy's doing great. Daddy's doing great. Grandpa a little lightheaded. But it's great to join the ranks of grandparent. Very excited to be Grandpa Larry. Very excited about that. I think I'm going to go with Grandpa. I think I'm going to go with Grandpapa. My dad was Grandpapa to all of his grandchildren. Rest his soul. He passed away last year. So I think I'm going to go with Grandpapa. But then, because I was like, oh, do you want to be called, you know, we called my grandpa on my mom's side, Gra. And, because what happens is the first grandchild, when they start to learn to talk, they don't know, you know, they can't say things. It's easy to say mama. Mama's really easy, or dad. But then when they're asked to say grandpa or grandpapa or grandfather or great, whatever, they mangle it. And that will end up being what I am called. I'm quite sure that will happen. And I'm going to love it and embrace it. But I don't want to force it, right? So I will be Grandpapa at the beginning. And Meredith is going to be Grandma Dake. Grandma Dake. Dake is Meredith's middle name, or excuse me, maiden name. And all of my children knew Meredith before we got married just as Dake. I called her Dake all the time. So there you go. That's the answer to that question I get all the time now. Grandpapa is what we're going with. All right. We told you the story yesterday about John Ossoff, this garbage of a human being with absolutely no track record at all, who's trying to make a name for himself as he runs for re-election, since he has no record to run on. You watch John Ossoff and these soaring speeches he gives, and never does he say, hey, re-elect me as your senator in Georgia because I did A, B, and C. In fact, he spends all of his time trashing the political opinion of people who live in Georgia. You know, Georgia voted for Donald Trump twice, and he spends all of his time basically telling the people of Georgia that they're racist idiots and that they are part of the rot of our nation.
3: I guess if you got nothing to talk about your own record, then you do stuff like this. And then you'll remember yesterday, we talked about it quite a bit. He invoked the name of a White House staffer, a young woman who works for the president. This young woman is somebody's daughter. And he invoked her name and through innuendo suggested that she is having an inappropriate relationship with the president. Now, the president waved this off, called Ossoff Pee Wee Herman, and then moved on. But the people who work with Natalie Harp, the people who are part of her colleagues, they took great offense to this. And they went on the attack against John Ossoff. John Ossoff then went to defend himself, quote unquote, on Jen Psaki. He was given two opportunities to explain why he invoked this woman's name. And, well, he's a coward. He backed out. He didn't have the balls to actually step up and say, forgive me for saying balls. I know it can be crass. I apologize. But if there's no other way to put it, John Ossoff, I'm sorry, I believe, is lacking testicular fortitude. He didn't have the cojones to step up and actually say, yeah, I said what I said, and here's why I said it. No, no, no. He weaseled out of it, like the Pee Wee Herman punchline that he is. Now, you would think that that story would be over, that it would be a 24-hour cycle and everything is done and let's move on. The story has played its course and John Ossoff swung and missed. But the radicals and the lunatic left-wing blue sky fever swamp love him for it. And I guess that might be enough to move him into the ranks of the top five potential 2028 presidential nominees. Story is over, right? Ooh, not if you're CNN and not if you're Aaron Burnett. I told you yesterday that whenever there's an open rumor in Washington, D.C., reporters know about it, but they won't report on it. Like Eric Swalwell, for instance. They are looking for some kind of news hook to legitimize dabbling in gossip, tawdry gossip. I gave you the example of the Russian dossier with all of the tawdry things, the lies that were said about Donald Trump in this Hillary Clinton manufactured dossier, right? Nobody would report on the dossier in D.C., until they had a news hook. And the news hook was James Comey, then FBI director, briefed President-elect Donald Trump on the Russian dossier. And that's all Jake Tapper needed. Oh, it's a story now. Now we can talk about this rumor that we've been dying to talk about. Well, that's what happened with this Natalie Harp story. They've all been whispering about it in their little fever swamp. But because John Ossoff invoked her name, now suddenly these tabloid reporters can suddenly pretend like it's a real story. And only CNN went all in on it. Good for you, CNN. Yeah, I appreciate you living up to what we believe you are on a daily basis. Here's Aaron Burnett bringing her very expensive journalism degree to the table as she starts with an interview with the White House correspondent there to really get into the details of who this Natalie Harp is. Let's go.
0: What more are you learning about Natalie Harp tonight? I understand you've got a very specific story here that sheds some light on this very important staffer.
4: Well, it just shows you how much she cares about President Trump and how she wants to be in proximity to him. This was back in 2023 when President Trump was in court in New York and he was going down to head to the courthouse and the motorcade was waiting outside of Trump Tower when staffers realized that there weren't enough seats for Natalie Harp. They hadn't accounted that she would be going down to the courthouse and she was told that. Now, a screaming match then ensued in the lobby of Trump Tower at that time. With essentially Harp saying that the president had personally asked her to go, and she was determined, so determined to not be left behind, that she actually got in the trunk of one of the SUVs that was part of the motorcade and sat there. It's almost like a cargo hold, and that was according to multiple sources.
3: Now, if I'm Aaron Burnett, which I'm not, thank God, if I'm taking my journalism degree, which I don't have, thank God, and I'm sitting in that air-conditioned studio with a plexiglass desk or looking into a camera and a teleprompter, I might have said, hold on a minute, I've been in SUVs in my lifetime. SUVs don't have trunks, do they? No, they don't. They have, you know, a hatchback with a window. And it does have a place where you can put things. If you're like me and you've got four kids and sometimes you're out with family and you've got more people than the SUV can hold. And instead of taking two cars and you're only driving, you know, a few blocks or maybe a mile. Yeah, risk it. He's all right. Okay, go. I'll sit in the back. Don't worry about it. Just everybody else buckle up and I'll sit in there because it happens. Secret Service often rides in the back of those vehicles as well. By the way, there's plenty of pictures showing it. Staffers do this as well when it's warranted. But see, Erin Burnett didn't explain any of that to the viewers of CNN. They have an image of a woman locking herself in a trunk like she's some kind of hostage. A willing hostage at that. And by the way, I want to point something out. As these tabloid muckrakers all decide that this is a legitimate story and they're going to tell their viewers or their readers all the truth about this tawdry relationship between Natalie Harp and the President of the United States. Have you noticed something? All of the stories are about Natalie Harp. None of them, not one of them, involve anything that is questionable, eyebrow-raising, inappropriate, or Clinton-esque about Donald Trump. The only thing they've got are these rumors and stories that are allegedly, supposedly, reportedly about Natalie Harp. So in other words, they continue to follow John Ossoff's lead and slime a young woman who works for the White House, a federal employee who, of course, is not going to come out and speak for herself and defend herself because that's not her job. They're attacking the young woman. It really does send a message for any other young woman who wants to work in government or

0: blaze that begin off of 95 southbound. Inner loop is slow to get you past Route 1 in the IKEA. It's that sun glare this morning. Out of White Oak, southbound 29 slows New Hampshire Avenue to join the Beltway. Speaking of sun glare, that's 66 eastbound jam through Manassas, again into Fair Oaks, leaving Springfield. 95 northbound slows toward Edsel Road. That's where we have an incident on the right shoulder. That's the distraction. Now from GarageDoorRepair.com, the WMAL Weather Channel forecast.
1: Not seeing any rain in today's forecast. Actually, clouds will be a premium. It'll be tough to find anything but sunshine. 90 degrees. Tonight, maybe a shower, thunder shower late, 73. Outlying areas in the 60s. And a few showers and thunderstorms around tomorrow, especially in the afternoon, 88. From the Weather Channel, I'm Ray Staging.
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9: If you know me for a while, personally, or if you've known my show over the course of the last, 15 years or so, or if you're just getting to know me, hopefully you realize that part of what I like to do here on this program on O'Connor and Company, and I'm so grateful to my employer for all these years, for allowing me to do this and, supporting me in doing this. One of the things I like to do is talk about the things that I'm told you're not supposed to talk about. Because, you know, usually those things that you're not supposed to talk about are usually things that are really interesting and compelling, and people are talking about it. They're just not necessarily talking about it on a platform like this. And that thing that I'm going to talk about, get ready, hold your breath, it's called Zionism. Yes, I know. People utilize the term Zionism right now in many different ways as a weapon as some sort of insult. You know what Zionism is? Zionism is just the idea that the Jewish people have a historic claim on the territory of the planet currently known as Israel. You may have heard of it. It goes back millennia. And that in modern day discussions, the Jewish people ethnically and religiously not only have that claim, but their nation state, the political entity known as the country of Israel, not only has a right to exist, as acknowledged in the late 40s by the United Nations, with Harry Truman, our president, the United States of America, being the first country to acknowledge their right to exist, but they have a right to defend themselves and have a military to defend themselves from the enemies that surround them on a daily basis. That's Zionism. And it's something I believe in. I do. I don't think that that's really outrageously controversial, frankly. It's funny, the country of Pakistan was created right around the same time and under the same auspices and recognized by the United Nations. The country of Pakistan used to be part of the country of India, but they broke away specifically for their own ethnic and religious identity. That religion, of course, being Muslim. And nobody complains about Pakistan being carved out and created out of whole cloth from the northern part of India just to give Muslims a protected space in that area. Why? Why is it just Israel and the Jewish people that is so controversial that doesn't deserve to exist and or defend herself? I'll never quite understand that. But the reason I want to talk about Zionism has to do with American politics, because this isn't actually about Israel or Israelis or the Middle East. It's about politics right here in the United States of America, because we've seen over the last several years, ever since, strangely, October 7th, this massacre that was conducted by Hamas terrorists against innocent people, that suddenly in the Democrat Party, they used the October 7th massacre as a justification to support the very terrorists and their cause that perpetrated that massacre. And if you're a Democrat and you defend Israel's right to exist and defend herself, suddenly you are persona non grata. In fact, people are openly talking about the fact that John Ossoff, who we discussed earlier, or Josh Shapiro or J.B. Pritzker or fill in the blank, don't have a chance of being the Democrat nominee because they're Jewish. They're saying that out loud right now, like it's rational, sane political analysis. In fact, we know that Kamala Harris evaluated and considered Josh Shapiro, the governor of Pennsylvania, to be her running mate. And, well, you know, maybe this isn't the right time. Because he's Jewish. Now, whenever this is raised, and you see, by the way, I mean, you look at the Michigan Senate primary with Abdul El-Sayed and Haley Stevens. That was just outright anti-Semitic, if not at the bare minimum, anti-Zionist. They called AIPAC, an American organization, a foreign agent. And if you're a Democrat running for office and you are funded by or you have a political action committee that gets money from AIPAC, the Democrats now will destroy you, at least the DSA types and the activists. You don't have a political future if you align yourself with AIPAC or any other group or entities, or if you personally believe that Israel has the right to exist and defend herself. That's just the reality. But here's the thing. Whenever this is pointed out in the American body politic, we're told, oh, well, this is a problem on both sides of the equation. You know, Republicans, you have your anti-Zionist, anti-Semitic problem too. Really? Do we? When I challenge that, I'm told, well, yeah, look at Tucker Carlson and Candace Owens. And I'm like, yeah, okay, I'm looking at them. I'm hearing what they say. But Republican voters, conservative voters, supporters of the president by about 90% plus don't agree with Candace Owens and Tucker Carlson. And I don't know what political affiliation those guys have right now, but I don't really consider them conservative Republicans anymore. Right? Not when they back people like Graham Plagner. And by the way, these influencers, at some point, you're going to have to show me that they're actually influencing people. If they're such powerful influencers, why don't the Republican conservatives in this country actually follow their lead? Now, I bring this up today, of all days, because yesterday we had a really good test for conservative Republicans to see just how anti-Zionist we were. Because there was a candidate running against Congressman Randy Fine. Congressman Randy Fine, a Republican, Florida 6th Congressional District, is Jewish and a huge supporter of the state of Israel. He wears a yarmulke to work every day. He's a bigger-than-life character, and I can understand people thinking that, you know, well, you know, I don't know about Randy Fine. But his main challenger was Dan Bilzerian, who had an openly, not just anti-Israel, anti-Jewish campaign. I mean, it was blatant. Randy Fine just destroyed him in the primary. Dan Bilzerian did not even move the needle in that district, in that primary. So when everyone tells you that this is a both sides problem, they're lying to you. You don't see these anti-Semites and anti-Zionists and anti-Israeli candidates winning in the Republican side. But they sure are on the left. Whether you're climbing the corporate ladder, launching a new project, or you're just looking for that extra edge, your brain is your most valuable asset. 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
12: WMAL News at 8. Good morning. I'm John Matthews. Six current and former D.C. police employees are facing fraud charges for claiming overtime pay that they never earned.
13: You guys are cops. You know we're going to figure this out. And so we did.
14: D.C. prosecutor Janine Pirro slamming the current and former MPD officers and civilian employee who now find themselves on the other side of the law. Investigators used body cam footage, cell phone location records, and even license plate readers to reveal more than 5,000 hours of overtime, totaling almost $500,000, was allegedly fraudulently claimed in 2024.
12: 7 News' Christian Flores: more than a third of the stolen money was claimed by one 5th District officer. A 13-year-old boy in Calvert County, Maryland, convicted of raping 2 6-year-old girls, is back behind bars after he violated his probation by threatening to kill another child.
15: This young man was a danger to the community, number one. Number two, he needed help. He still needs help. By the way, he didn't go peacefully. He physically had to be restrained in court.
12: State's Attorney Bob Harvey tells 7 News protecting the community is important, but the boy needs help, and he criticized state officials for ever allowing him to be released to begin with. He'll be sentenced later this month. A Northern Virginia woman whose video of ICE pointing a gun in her face went viral last week will be on the Hill today.
16: Carolina Molina says she was driving to immigration offices in Falls Church when she saw ICE detaining people. She claims officers blocked her in and threatened her with a gun.
17: You almost ran us over.
18: I didn't almost,
17: you
18: ran,
17: almost ran us over.
16: She'll be on the Hill today with Congressman Don Beyer. Beyer warns there's been a spike in ICE violence and warrantless detention in Northern Virginia in recent days. A DHS spokesperson says Molina's an anti-ICE agitator who attempted to harm officers by weaponizing her vehicle. Heather Curtis on WMAL and WMAL.com.
12: It's back to school in Frederick County today, where students will be among the first in Maryland to face a bell-to-bell cell phone ban.
19: That means no phone use between classes, during lunch, or even in the restroom.
20: I do think there's pros and cons. It's nice from a parent perspective to have the peace of mind that your child has a device to reach you on throughout the day if they need to. But I also think that it's quite a distraction for students who are supposed to be in class paying attention.
19: So students can still bring these to school, but they can only use them outside of the academic school day.
12: 7 News' John Gonzalez. Fairfax County may be looking to once again allow curbside glass recycling.
18: Evolution of technology more than a change of heart.
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12: The Dow futures are up 55 points. NASDAQ futures down 76. In sports, the Nats dropped their fourth straight. They shut out by the Rangers 5-0. The Orioles fall to the Yankees 3-1, and in his first practice since being named the Commanders' new kicker, rookie Drew Stevens goes 6-for-6 on field goals. Up next, traffic and weather on WMAL.
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29: Heading into Georgetown, crash cleanup continues on the inbound Key Bridge. Initially, everyone had been stopped, but now a single left lane gets by just at a crawl out of Roslyn and on the George Washington Parkway, almost back near the overlooks, again to merge to the Key Bridge. 395 solid back near the Pentagon over the 14th Street Bridge there with the George Washington Parkway heavy each direction into those delays. Heading out of Bowie, inbound 50, watch for delays after 197 in and up ahead after Enterprise Road before 704 is what's causing that backup. Now from GarageDoorRepair.com, the WMAL Weather Channel forecast.
1: The shower thunderstorm chance going up for tomorrow. A few clouds this morning, sunny this afternoon, about 90. Tonight after midnight, maybe a shower, thunder shower, 73. 60s outside the Beltway. And a few showers and thunderstorms around tomorrow, especially in the afternoon, 88. From the Weather Channel, race stage at WMAL.
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9: Hey, it's been about 20 minutes since I publicly ridiculed Aaron Burnett and the entire news network of CNN for the abomination that they put forward. The estranged stoner brother of White House staffer Natalie Harp. They spent almost half an hour on this story, asking a guy who, by their own admission, has not talked to this woman since she was a child. But because John Ossoff mentioned her name in association with Donald Trump, stop the presses, everyone. We're going wall to wall. I'm surprised they don't have a ticker on the screen like they did with gas prices or with the COVID pandemic, right? I'm not sure what. By the way, I'm also told, I mentioned earlier, we're going to get to Luke Rosiak in a moment. I just got to get this off my desk. Good morning. O'Connor and Company here on our flagship station, WMAL, the Relief Factor Studios. Thanks for tuning in here to hour number three. I mentioned, you know, this breathless report that Natalie Harp jumped into the trunk of an SUV with the security detail as they headed to the courthouse. Number one, I mentioned SUVs don't have trunks. And I mentioned, you know, it's just a hatchback and oftentimes the Secret Service. And I'm also told by a very well-sourced law enforcement expert in Washington, D.C., that interacts with the Secret Service and other law enforcement agencies, that oftentimes the SUVs, as part of the president's detail, actually have seats in that back hatch storage area. So when somebody goes into the back, it's not like they're sitting on the floorboards and just, you know, curled up in a ball, rolling around, waiting. They actually have installed little jumper seats back there for Secret Service agents or for staffers. That's, again, this is CNN. All right, joining us right now, Luke Rosiak. Sorry, Luke, wanted to get that off my chest. You know how it is. Luke Rosiak, investigative reporter for the Daily Wire. Good morning. Always good to talk to you, my friend.
0: Hey, Larry. Good to see you.
9: So this headline caught my eye. Islamist immigrant murderer allowed to free country was given 48-hour leave from mental hospital. And surprise, surprise, it was Northern Virginia.
0: Yeah, this is another Steve Descano special. I mean, this is a guy that was found covered in blood from head to toe. And the first thing he said to the police is, I am guilty. And yet, under Steve Descano, the George Soros elected prosecutor in Fairfax County, he somehow was given a not guilty plea because of his strong religious delusions. In other words, he was an Islamist extremist and he therefore was found not guilty. They found a Muslim psychiatrist to evaluate him, and he didn't have to go to jail. He went to a mental hospital, and he didn't stay there very long.
9: This is absolutely outrageous. This person, I'm going to have you pronounce his name. Go ahead, Luke. I want to hear it.
0: Oh, I was hoping you would do it.
9: It's Abdulloy Tashpolodzoda. Yes.
0: Yeah, and so Steve Descano filed a document with the court saying, we ask for this, in all capital letters. And it requested that Abdullah Tashpolodzoda be driven from Fairfax County to Washington, D.C. to go to the embassy of the country where he was an illegal alien from to get a foreign passport. And then they brought him back to the mental hospital, and then they let him out on a 48-hour community visit. And as you don't have to be,
9: he's self-deported.
0: To see where the story is going.
9: Yeah, he's self-deported. I guess that's a bit of a happy ending. It's funny, Steve Descano would never turn this guy over to ICE. For ICE to actually deport him, but he was fine just letting him free. And this is, again, he's a murderer. He may have gotten off on a not guilty by plea of insanity charge, but he's still violent, obviously. Are there any protocols in place, even if you get a not guilty by reason of insanity judgment, that you're not just, you know, allowed to roam free considering your violent nature?
0: No, the Fairfax County board that reviews this stuff in the mental hospital wrote a report saying that he should be let out entirely, not a 48-hour visit. They said the Fairfax County Community Services Board and the Northern Virginia Mental Health Institute acknowledged that Tashpa Deluzzo was an illegal alien and a murderer, but it said, quote, the forensic review panel is of the opinion that he is an appropriate candidate for conditional release. This was signed by a guy named Azor Barron, chair of the panel, and six other officials. So they wanted to let him out entirely. And, you know, this is something that doesn't have to go. In that case, a judge blocked the conditional release plan.
9: Yeah.
0: So the only thing standing in between him and us there was a judge. But they can't stop the hospitals from releasing these guys for 48 hours at a time.
9: So and Steve Descano, for those of you who don't remember, is the Commonwealth prosecutor for Fairfax County. He is a Democrat. He was backed by George Soros-funded political action committees and put in place and put in office. And, well, he's never met a murderer born in a foreign country that he hasn't wanted to release, apparently. And in this case, they actually helped him get a passport from the Tajikistan embassy. And on this 48-hour leave, he went right to Dulles Airport, got himself a one-way ticket, and flew back home, where I'm sure maybe he'll get a hero's welcome back where he returns. But, you know, all of these actions sound pretty deliberate and thought through and not the actions of a mentally ill person. So did they claim that he was cured of his mental illness that drove him to murder his roommate in 2019?
0: Well, you know, they said that his symptoms had abated to the point where they wanted to release him, even though, in fact, he had a number of incidences in the hospital. And even when they let him out for 48 hours before, he didn't come back and they had to go get him. And he said, oh, my phone died and I ran out of gas, whatever. They were paying for an apartment. Fairfax County was paying for an apartment for this illegal alien Islamic extremist murderer. It's sort of a pied a terre to go to on the occasions when he's been released from the mental hospital, just to have a nice empty apartment waiting for him.
9: Yeah. Well, the good news is Urim Mamdani will try to at least raise the taxes on his little hideaway. I find this defense, this mental illness, and especially how it intertwines with this Islamist's religious views, absolutely fascinating. The psychologist assigned to the case is a man named Saher Manfared. And I'm quoting now from the article, Luke, given the intertwining of Islam and Mr. Unpronounceable's delusions, he recommended that he be granted the not guilty ruling. And this specifically has to do with his fixation, as they put it, on religious topics. They said that his fixation on Islam made him illogical and nonsensical. But is it mental illness to carry out what he believes to be Islamist commands because, I mean, let's face it, we see people murder people in the name of Islam in the past. Are we just supposed to assume that every single terrorist who murders an infidel in the name of Islam is really just mentally ill and hospitalization will solve that problem?
0: I think that's definitely the logic there. I mean, the 9/11 hijackers, some of them came through Fairfax County, and they would be saying now, by definition, it's logical. It's logical to hijack planes in the name of Islam, so they must not be culpable for their actions.
9: They just need mental treatment.
0: And I asked Descano's chief of staff why they would ask for him to go get a foreign passport, and she said, well, that was mostly for documentary purposes. And it took me a while to even understand what she was meaning, but she's saying, oh, it's good to have an ID, I guess. I don't know why you would let someone out of a mental hospital to go get a foreign passport that can be used to flee the country.
9: Yeah. Well, Luke, you know, there is a voter ID check in Virginia. It's a weak one, but maybe they wanted to make sure he could vote in the upcoming election.
0: Yeah, and so, you know, this is,
9: I'm joking,
0: I remember, or I haven't kept track lately, but I remember earlier this year, it was like six murders had taken place in Fairfax County this year, and four of them were from illegal immigrants. The fifth one was, of course, the former lieutenant governor of Virginia, Justin Fairfax, a Democrat who murdered his wife. But this is again and again. I mean, Steve Descano keeps being called to account for why people have been killed by illegal immigrants. And they say it's a rare thing, but there are actually very few Americans anymore murdering people in Fairfax County. It seems to be mostly illegal immigrants. And Steve Descano, I asked his chief of staff if he thought that this guy should be deported, and she wouldn't say yes. She actually said, we don't want him to be set off in a foreign country where he'd be a danger to that community.
9: Right.
0: We want to keep him here. But then they also wouldn't say they oppose him being let out into our community for 48 hours. And
9: right.
0: So they say it's not, you know, and there's a contravening, there's an opposite case in Loudoun where the Loudoun County prosecutor, who's Republican, intervened and made sure that a murderer wouldn't be let out for 48 hours.
9: Yeah. So in Fairfax County, the policy is that this murderer should not be deported because he would be a danger to the people in that foreign country from which he came. But we will give him 48 hours leave here in this country. And then, of course, he gets a ticket and flies home. Anything from the State Department on this, Luke? Are they going to try to get him back? I'm out of time, but I'm just curious if you got that. Yes or no?
0: Haven't heard that. I think they're happy to, he's gone. After all, they didn't want him deported. Like you said, he's not deported.
9: Luke Rosiak, Daily Wire.
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29: Heads up heading into Georgetown. Crash cleanup continues inbound on the Key Bridge. Left lane gets by jammed, pushing through Roslyn and the southbound GW Parkway near the overlooks. Teddy Roosevelt Bridge hung up. 14th Street Bridge is back near the Pentagon, so everyone trying to get across those Potomac River crossings, solid backups. Coming out of Bowie, watch for residual delays inbound 50 between 197 and past Enterprise Road where we had the incident. Northbound 4 Pennsylvania Avenue between Dower House Road and the Suitland Parkway for a crash. Solid delays through there as well. Now from GarageDoorRepair.com, the WMAL Weather Channel forecast.
1: A shower thunderstorm chance going up for tomorrow. A few clouds this morning, sunny this afternoon, about 90. Tonight after midnight, maybe a shower, thunder shower, 73. 60s outside the Beltway. And a few showers and thunderstorms around tomorrow, especially in the afternoon, 88. From the Weather Channel, race agent WMAL.
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0: tough to find anything but sunshine, 90 degrees. Tonight, maybe a shower, thunder shower late, 73, outlying areas in the 60s, and a few showers and thunderstorms around tomorrow, especially in the afternoon, 88. From the Weather Channel, I'm Ray Stager.
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0: We bounce between celebrating the good news and great stuff that's going on with the conservative movement in America enjoying the defeats of the left in this country and throwing up the warning flag about how extreme the left is. So enough of Vindman's loss and how it's affecting Schumer and Democrats' plans to take over the Senate, as they're now playing defense in places like Michigan, and looks like Maine is baked in the cake now, so they're not going to get that victory they expected. And if Mike Rogers wins in Michigan, it's all but over. No chance in Florida, and they still think they're going to win Texas. That's part of their plan. All right, enough of that. Let's talk about what we're doing right. Byron Donalds, an up-and-comer in the Republican Party, decided to run for governor. He's a congressman, a few terms there as congressman, and now he is the nominee for the Republican Party to replace Ron DeSantis, who is being termed out after 8 fantastic, incredible, achievement-filled years as the governor of that state. And let's not forget, Ron DeSantis barely won in 2018. He almost lost to this guy who, what, he ends up being a crack addict and has been, like, found naked in his hotel room. And he was just arrested again, wasn't he, this guy? Andrew Gillum, I believe his name was. That's how close these elections can be. And what a difference Florida would have experienced in the last 8 years if DeSantis had not eked out that narrow victory. That's why every vote counts. And so here's Byron Donalds now, looking to succeed Ron DeSantis and keep the good times rolling in Florida. Byron Donalds last night in victory.
1: Keep your taxes low. I will lower your insurance costs. I will protect school choice. I will stand with law enforcement. I will defend common sense when it comes to protecting our girls and our children's puberty. And I will make Florida more affordable. The general election starts tonight, and I can't do this alone. I need your prayers. I need your energy. And I need your hard work. So I ask you, are you with me to keep Florida red? Are you with me to keep Florida free? Then let's get out and build a state that's truly accountable, achievable, and affordable. Together, we will make the Florida dream a reality for every mom wanting the best for her kids. For every dad providing for his family.
0: That's Byron Donalds, and he sure seems like a shoe-in for the governor's mansion come November. It looks like Florida's going to stay in good hands. Here's a little bit more from Byron Donalds last night. This will be clip 2, folks.
1: We are going to continue the Department of Government Efficiency that was started here in Florida under Governor DeSantis. As your governor, we are going to doge all local governments and all state agencies. There will be no sacred cows. So taxpayers deserve to know that their hard-earned dollars are being spent efficiently, transparently, and with total integrity. An achievable Florida means every Florida child gets a real shot at the Florida dream, no matter where they start. We are going to make sure our kids master math, reading, and writing, not just to have the best K-12 system in America, but to have the best K-12 system.
0: By the way, he's going to achieve that, and I believe that Florida, within the first couple of years of Byron Donalds' time as governor, will be the gold standard for education, and not just for public education, government-funded education, but for school choice and parents having the tools at their disposal to make sure that their children get the very best education possible. Because Byron Donalds' secret weapon, the stealth bomber in his arsenal, is his wife, Erica Donalds. She was our guest on the second hour of today's program. She is an expert in school choice, parental choice, non-traditional school options and academic options. This is going to be her signature issue. And I assure you, with a Republican-led legislature in Tallahassee and a popularly elected brand new governor making this the number one goal, Florida is going to set the pace and be the standard for our nation. I cannot wait, and all eyes will be on Florida. A little bit more from Byron Donalds last night, and then we'll wrap things up on this post-primary day. Go ahead.
1: the goal of eliminating homestead property taxes once and for all. And if the math can't take us there, we will target that relief to our seniors on fixed income and our working families who want Florida to remain their home.
0: You heard right. Byron Donalds is already on pace to be the governor of a state that does not have an income tax, and he will pick up that torch or baton or whatever other metaphor you want to use that Ron DeSantis is currently carrying. And one of Ron DeSantis' signature items this final year of his term as governor has been to explore eliminating property tax as well. Imagine what will happen in Florida if residents there no longer have an income tax or a property tax. Imagine the possibilities. Imagine the economic boon. Imagine all the people who will be moving to Florida in the next 10 years. Incredible, incredible evening there for the Sunshine State. And we'll be watching all of those races very closely. Oh, one other thing. Debbie Wasserman Schultz, the whitest woman in Congress, she won the 20th district's nomination for the Democrats in a historically black district. They were very upset that it got redistricted to in some way eliminate black representation. And as payback, they nominated Debbie Wasserman Schultz. 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
5: WMAL News at 9. Good morning. I'm John Matthews, and we have breaking news at this hour. A 19-year-old man has been arrested in the stabbing death of a woman whose body was found near her car in Great Falls this week. Fairfax County police say detectives arrested Alexis Antonio Cedillos Campos in connection with the homicide of 42-year-old Carmen Pooch. Pooch, who lived in Reston, was found by a jogger just before 7 Monday morning in the parking lot of Difficult Run Park along Georgetown Pike near Old Dominion Drive. We still don't know what led to the woman's death. Police say they'll release more information about the case this afternoon. 6 current and former D.C. police officers have been charged in an alleged overtime fraud scheme.
6: U.S. Attorney for D.C. Janine Pirro says in 2024, the 5th District employees submitted false claims for more than $440,000 of overtime or regular hours that they didn't work.
7: One of them was working another job while he was claiming he was working for the District of Columbia. Another one claimed he was working at the job when he was traveling internationally. Guys, how could you not know that we were going to figure this out?
6: Once arrested, they'll be charged with fraud and forgery. Heather Curtis on WMAL and WMAL.com.
5: 3 days into the new school year, Loudoun County is getting a look at its new enrollment total, right around 77,000. That's nearly 4% below projections. This after the system based its budget for the school year on a figure of just over 80,000. School officials say they expect that enrollment to tick up in the coming weeks. The official number is not established until September 30th, and that count will help determine how much state funding Loudoun will receive. Enrollment across the region has been in decline in recent years. Last year's figure, the lowest since 2016. As adults crunch numbers, students in Loudoun are getting used to a new dress code that focuses on covering more skin. No midriffs, no short shorts. And while hoodies are allowed, the hoods themselves must stay down. The school board set the new standards over the summer.
8: You know, the school system is saying it was community feedback. That's why they made the update. A lot of families saying that they want to see a change. But, of course, this is going to be harder. And the school system acknowledges that, especially for the older students, the high school students, it's going to take some getting used to.
5: 7 News' John Gonzalez. One thing not banned? Pajamas. Fairfax County stopped curbside collection of glass for recycling 7 years ago, but it may soon be making a comeback.
9: We've got a lot of fiscal challenges in the solid waste disposal area.
10: Supervisor Pat Harity about a week away from bringing a new old idea back to the county, proposing curbside pickup, which he helped to eliminate for glass recycling.
9: Today, the technology has changed both in using the glass that's pulled out of single stream and the ability to pull the glass out of single stream.
10: The county has been using the Purple Can Club, but...
9: Not everybody uses the Purple Can. 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
10: Scott Lynn on WMAL and WMAL.com.
5: The D.C. government may soon get a gift from the feds, the D.C. Armory.
11: The National Guard is looking around the district for a new base of operations. But what to do with its current site? The National Park Service has proposed a plan to hand over jurisdiction of the 9-acre site. Under the deal, the U.S. would keep the title of the land, but D.C. would have total control over the site that still houses the D.C. National Guard and an event space that can host roughly 10,000 people.
5: Without the Kennedy Center to play in, National Symphony Orchestra has cobbled together a half dozen venues to host its upcoming season.
12: They include George Washington's Lisner Auditorium, Strathmore in North Bethesda, Northern Virginia Community College's Rachel M. Schlesinger Concert Hall, George Mason's Center for the Arts, the University of Maryland's Clarice Smith Performing Arts Center in College Park, and lastly, D.C.'s Lincoln Theater.
5: 7 News' Scott Thuman. The Dow futures up 330. NASDAQ futures up 160. Traffic and weather next.
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14: Into Georgetown, that's still our hot spot with crash cleanup still blocking the right lane inbound on the Key Bridge, heavy out of Roslyn and the GW Parkway. Into Chantilly, a little bit better though. Delays are starting to recede northbound 28 where we had the earlier incident before Willard Road. However, Walney Road did pick up a lot of the bailout traffic in the meanwhile. Coming out of Schneider Crossings on Braddock Road, that is jammed from Pleasant Valley Road to the crash at Old Lee Road. Baltimore-Washington Parkway southbound past 197 in Laurel for the crash. Now from GarageDoorRepair.com, the WMAL Weather Channel forecast.
15: The shower thunderstorm chance going up for tomorrow. A few clouds this morning, sunny this afternoon, about 90. Tonight after midnight, maybe a shower, thunder shower, 73. 60s outside the Beltway. And a few showers and thunderstorms around tomorrow, especially in the afternoon, 88. From the Weather Channel, race stage at WMAL.
5: 77 degrees now at Reagan National. 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
16: So the two things that we're famous for is our commitment to a program and our hatred of the United States Constitution. And what the program does is it gives us a roadmap to revolution, and it gives us the obstacle that we finally will have to get over to have a revolution, which is the United States Constitution, the basis of the United States government.
17: Yes, that's long been a problem, the United States Constitution, for totalitarian mass-murdering kleptocrats, which we now can fairly describe the Democrat Party as thus, because they're really not on our side, this Democrat Party. They're not democratic at all. That's the Democratic Socialist America, the Constitution, U.S. Constitution, big problem. A real obstacle to revolution, the Democrat Party. I've been saying for years now that Democrats, if you're a registered Democrat, you shouldn't be allowed to own firearms. Who do you think shooting all these people? You see, yesterday in Chicago, seven teenagers were shot. Not even at the same time. They just go around shooting teenagers in Chicago. Seven, shall only one killed. They, nobody goes to the range anymore. Just kind of street shooting and all that. We've got that. That was that. They're commies. These people. Angie Nixon. Her name is Nixon, and she's a Bolshevik, a Soviet. This one's amazing. She did beat Alexander Vindman, though, the former Army Lieutenant Colonel, Ukrainian. He's a twin brother. His twin brother is already in the House of Representatives, because the Democrat Party just wants to firebomb everything with Molotov cocktails, like they did the Jewish governor's mansion in Pennsylvania not so long ago. Also, yesterday, a conviction in court for a Democrat that was planning on assassinating the Treasury Secretary, Scott Bessent. He was going to assassinate him. He brought Molotov cocktails. He was going to set him on fire. And the irony of this one is a tranny, the tranny, trans, tranny, gender, the confused, mentally ill man who said, no, really, I'm a woman. But he's not, because you can't just say you're a woman and then you become a woman. That's not how that works. It's biology and science and genitalia and all that stuff. A lot of things holding you back if that's your plan. But another tranny, another cross-dresser, who the news media, including Fox News, keeps calling a woman. They keep calling this dude a woman. Dude is not a woman. Dude don't look like a lady. Dude is not a lady. Dude is a dude. Who's a mental case and likes to dress up like a girl because he's got a lot of issues. And he was planning on assassinating the Treasury Secretary. He actually talked about it a couple of months ago because the news media lefties were mocking the idea that he was targeted for assassination, just like Brett Kavanaugh was targeted for assassination, just like Donald Trump has been repeatedly targeted for assassination. And Steve Scalise, a Republican congressman, and all the Republicans on the baseball field that day targeted for a mass political assassination. And Charlie Kirk, of course, assassinated. And I think I see a pattern emerging here with the Democrat Party. I think they're a violent criminal party. And, assassination is their bag, baby. Goes back to Abraham Lincoln and beyond. The Democrats, violent criminal enterprise. And they're running for Congress. They want control of the House of Representatives and the Senate. And they want governor's mansions. And, electing them means more crime, more murder, more mayhem, more terrible things. And the Democrats, they love terrible things. They're the party of terrible things. These are a few of their favorite things, but none of them are good things. So we've got a lot of, because there was a lot of, there were a lot of politics overnight. Election races, primary elections in Florida and a variety of places. And we've got Alexander Vindman in Florida. I got, the guy, you remember that traitorous, treasonous Ukrainian Army Lieutenant Colonel who should have been court-martialed and betraying the President of the United States, the Commander-in-Chief. And then the Democrats said, hey, we like the cut of his jib. He's an anti-American bomb thrower. Let's run him for Congress. And that's what the Democrats do, because they don't like the good guys. They're not on Team America, not at all. So we've got those, and as the socialists, the Bolsheviks, you know, pretty amazing stuff. Socialists, this is socialist beats Trump derangement syndrome impeachment star to become Florida's Senate. Democrat Senate nominee running for the Senate, and they're running Alexander Vindman, traitorous, treasonous, anti-American. He's a Ukrainian. He should still be in jail in Leavenworth, I think, for what he did to the President of the United States. And it's not, you know, whether you voted for Trump or not, it's just that this is not what Army officers are supposed to be doing. And his whole line of patter was a lot of hooey. I'll keep it clean and just say it was a lot of hooey. So we got that. But we've got this Angie Nixon woman, who's a complete commie. And she beat Alexander Vindman, his twin brother, again, already a member of the House of Representatives from Virginia. But this is kind of an amazing race for a number of reasons. The Angie Nixon is a complete commie. Alexander Vindman outspent her by like 17 times or something. Alexander Vindman, who had the support of Chuck Schumer. Chuck, and boy, if that doesn't move you across the finish line, what will? Listen to this. Alexander Vindman raised and apparently spent $16.3 million for this Senate race in Florida. $16.3 million. Whereas the Bolshevik, the communist, Nixon, Angie Nixon, she spent less than $1 million, $975,000. Then we make it sound like that's not much. She's the Democratic Socialists of America. She's got the backing of Rashida Tlaib and Ilhan Omar. So there you go. And she spent, again, $16.3 million by Alexander Vindman, the establishment Democrats, versus less than $1,975,000 by the Democratic Socialists of America and Angie Nixon, Nixon like Richard Nixon. And she won. Nixon won and beat Alexander Vindman. I'm glad Alexander Vindman lost, and I'm glad that Angie Nixon is now the Democrat Senate candidate, because she can't win. She's a lunatic. Here's what she wants. She wants Medicare for all. Whatever happened to Obamacare? Weren't you guys all excited about Obamacare for about a decade, and now you realize that your head is wedged into someone else's dark and remote location on healthcare? But she wants, Angie Nixon wants Medicare for all. That's communism, socialism. She wants free child care. Free, that means somebody else pays for it. It's never free. Somebody else pays for it. She'd steal from one group of people in order to buy the votes of another group of people. So Medicare, free Medicare for all. It'll be much better than just like Obamacare. Free child care. Somebody else pays for it, child care. Free paid family and sick leave. Lots of time off from work, but employers have to keep paying people for months and months, even though they don't show up. You know, it's on his, like Mitch McConnell. You know, Mitch McConnell's got more time off, more paid time off so far than he would have gotten if he had given birth. He would have gotten less time off if he had given birth. So we have free child care, free Medicare for all, free paid family leave, and free sick leave. Listen to this, national rent freeze. How's that going to work? Are you going to send Chinese armies out into the streets of major cities? National rent freeze and moratorium on evictions. So every deadbeat at every rented apartment will just say, well, I'm not paying rent anymore and I'm not leaving. You have to bring in an army division to drag me out of here with chains. And that's a moratorium on evictions and a national rent freeze. That's the end of capitalism. Universal jobs program. Yeah, why didn't we think of that? I think China has done that, haven't they? Tax the rich. That's an original thought. Why didn't anybody else think of that? Tax the rich are already being taxed, by the way. But never mind that. The bottom 50% of taxpayers in the United States pay 3%. 50%. The bottom 50% of earners pay 3% of federal income taxes. So she wants to tax the rich because, you know, not doing that enough. Commies, dumb people, unintelligent people. And abolish ICE. abolish ICE because you don't want to enforce immigration laws. You want to open the borders, wave in gangs from all over the world so there is more crime and anarchy because, you know, the Democrats have a plan for the United States of America. It's the fundamental transformation of the United States of America. Because these guys, can I just say, these guys. Did I mention that we are at 888-630-9625? Because we are, and that's entirely toll-free. And today is hump day. That's right, today is hump day. And that means in the Clinton household, Bill knows that Hillary has to be out by 9 a.m. because he's got some ideas on hump day, and she has to leave. Because she's got different ideas, very different ideas, I think. So we've got that and remarkable things going on everywhere you look. Honestly, these people, can I just say, I don't know if you're watching this yesterday on Fox News all day long. They're doing this cocaine bust at fraternities at where is it? Penn State University, and they're getting. I don't know if anybody else was ever 20, but here it is. They say that. They got a kilo of cocaine for $22,000. $22,000. That's 1,000 grams of cocaine for $22,000. That's, if I'm not mistaken, I think that means it's $22 a gram of cocaine. And I don't know. Maybe it's just me, but I don't think that math adds up because cocaine is $100 a gram at a bare minimum. But Fox News apparently a lot of things they don't know. But we've got that. We've got a lot more going on because so many Democrats on the loose. The Alexander Vindman losing, just huge, gigantic. He's a communist. Remarkable stuff. He raised $16 million more than his opponent, and he lost, and that's just fine. Byron Donalds, the great Byron Donalds, member of the House of Representatives, great guy, real good guy. I met him only once, but... But very good guy, very squared away guy. Byron Donalds, he won. He won his primary. And great stuff for Florida governor for the governor's race, facing a Democrat named David Jolly. David Jolly, who's doubtless not very jolly at all. But we've got that going. Debbie Was a Man Schnitz, who had her face makeup tattooed on in Redondo Beach in 1977. And boy, does she regret that, doesn't she? Debbie Was a Man Schnitz wins her House nomination, and it was racist. Listen to this headline. Following nasty, racially bigoted primary contest, she ran against four other Democrats, all of whom are black, right? Four black, and the Democrats came out to vote, and they saw there are four black people, male and female, from what you can tell on the outside. And then they got Debbie Was a Man Schnitz, who's apparently a white woman, and she won in a walk because the racist Democrats, Party of the Confederate States of America, they didn't want to vote for the black candidates, so they voted for the only white person on the ballot. And there you go with that, because you know how they are. Amazing stuff. Representative Debbie Was a Man Schnitz of Florida, whose congressional district was eliminated this year by Republican state lawmakers, you know, redistricting. The Democrats showed us the way. Won the Democratic primary for the newly drawn 20th congressional district on Tuesday. It's where all the rich people live along the beach in Florida, where the super mansions are and stuff. And she won, but that's the Democrats. They rig pretty much everything. Also, Darlene Graham, the sister of now deceased Senator Lindsey Graham. She won her primary, and she's had a couple of bad moments. She really has. She said that there are 50 million people in South Carolina when there are, in fact, 5.6 million people in South Carolina. Maybe you should know that sort of stuff if you're running for a statewide office there. Call me a stickler for facts and figures, but isn't that great? Oh, and Anthony Fauci in the news again. Because he's been in the news a lot lately. None of it good for Anthony Fauci, but most of it good for the truth. Fauci's top lieutenant pleads guilty to COVID-era records fraud. Records fraud. Even CBS News was forced to report it. David Morans is the guy. Sounds like morons, but it's not. David Morans Former NIAID advisor to Anthony Fauci pleads guilty in COVID-19 records scheme. The former senior advisor to the National Institute of Allergy and Infectious Diseases has pleaded guilty to a charge stemming from a scheme to hide federal records during the COVID-19 pandemic. And this is CBS News, mind you. This is, so they had to report it. They didn't want to, but they had to. Under a deal reached with federal prosecutors in Maryland, David Morins, who's 78 years old, agreed to plead guilty to one count of conspiracy to commit offenses and to defraud the United States. He faces up to 5 years in prison. Maybe he'll turn and talk about Fauci and all the things that Fauci has done to us or for us or whatever it is. And again, the Department of Justice indicted. That's a pretty amazing stuff. The Fauci henchmen. That's a big deal. Also, the tranny sentenced to is plotting to assassinate the, and he's a tranny, and he's plotting to assassinate the highest ranking openly gay American government official in history, the Treasury Secretary for Donald Trump, Scott Bessent, planning to assassinate him. And the media just a couple of months ago were making fun of it because the Democrats, they're the party of assassinating people. Political assassinations always happen. Suicide attackers, self-immolators, cross-dressers, you know, Democrats. We remain at 888-630-9625.
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14: WMAL traffic from the Hadid Carpet Cleaning Traffic Center. Heading into Georgetown, still watch for delays to get you across the inbound Key Bridge. Crash still blocks the right lane. Into Oakton, northbound 123, solid delays just north of 66 to the incident at Hunter Mill Road. Loudoun County, heading into Luckett's, crash had stopped northbound 15 near Sphinx Ferry Road. That is heavy in each direction. Now from GarageDoorRepair.com, the WMAL Weather Channel forecast.
19: Mostly sunny, pleasant today with a high of 88. Partly cloudy skies overnight, low 70.
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0: ZZ Top death yesterday. The drummer of ZZ Top died yesterday. And that's very sad. His name is Beard, and interestingly enough, he's the only member of ZZ Top that didn't have a long beard. Kind of one of their signature things, one of their trademark things. And I texted Michael yesterday, said we should have a bunch of ZZ Top for tomorrow's show because, you know, kind of a big deal, and great music, fun music as well. So we got some ZZ Top for you, and perhaps even more today. ZZ Top. Also, I need to straighten something out here because I apparently said something that I left it unclear a few minutes ago, and I would like to clear it up because more clear is better than less clear. You know, we got that. Also, did you see the Secretary of War, who used to be called the Secretary of Defense, Pete Hegseth, he stirred up trouble because he used the word tranny. And Democrats are really angry. You can't say these words. They'll burn your synagogue down. You know how they are about these things. But that's crazy stuff. Now, I'll get back to that. Frank Beard of ZZ Top died, we learned yesterday, at the age of 77. So maybe we get some of that. But I was talking about Darlene Graham a little while ago. I was talking about Darlene Graham. And apparently I might have left the impression that she had won the primary race among Republicans. But technically not true. She has not won the nomination. She and Ralph Norman, the top two finishers, and that means they're gonna have a runoff election because nobody got a clear majority. So I'll more of that coming up, but she had a pretty rough day or two as a candidate too, coming up.
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2: WMAL traffic from the Hadid Carpet Cleaning Traffic Center. Loudoun County, if your travels take you on 15 near Luckett's Hang On, crash had stopped to northbound 15 before Spinks Ferry Road. Not sure if they're alternating on the southbound side, but southbound is jammed as well, even before Stumptown Road. Road crews are set up on the Georgetown Pike outside of the Beltway near Spring Hill Road, alternating traffic there. Crash cleanup continues on the inbound Key Bridge, blocking the right lane. So heading into Georgetown, we still have a bit of pressure coming out of Roslyn. Now from Garage Door Repair.com, the WMAL Weather Channel forecast.
3: Mostly sunny, pleasant today with a high of 88. Partly cloudy skies overnight, low 70.
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0: Let's repeal Obamacare and replace it. Remember that? And they started burning synagogues and things because they're completely out of their mind. So there she is, Laura Coates asked Angie Nixon, Hakeem Jeffries and Chuck Schumer, should they be removed from leadership because they don't support Medicare for all, but they supported Obamacare? So, I mean, are you guys ever held responsible for anything that you do? Honestly, these guys had let Lee Harvey Oswald go, and they'd run him for office. So here is Angie Nixon, the socialist who wants socialist everything and to do away with ICE, and she's a total commie. And she won her primary race against Alexander Vindman. Tough call there. Heads I win, tails you lose on that one. Angie Nixon responded.
1: See, this is not just a big issue for me. It's a big issue for Floridians and Americans everywhere. Medical debt is the leading cause of bankruptcy right now in our country. So I care about people. The needs of the people need to be met. That is my first priority. And we definitely would have to assess whether or not we need to keep these folks in leadership. But right now, according to the American people, they don't feel that way, that they should be in leadership. And I'm on the same side right now, especially hearing this recently.
0: The same side of what? Same side. She's not the most articulate person you've ever heard in politics, but remarkable. So she, I don't know, we'll have to assess whether Hakeem Jeffries belongs as the Democrat leader in the House of Representatives. Hopefully not as the Speaker of the House, because that would be terrible. They'd start crazy everything. And Chuck Schumer in the Senate, the Democrat leader in the Senate, because they're not commie enough for Angie Nixon, who wants commie everything, and Laura Coates wasn't done.
2: Some of the agenda includes things that have been controversial, including defunding police or abolishing prisons. Because those are part of the platform that the DSA officially agenda has talked about, do you support those or want to be distanced from those in people's consideration?
1: So I want to be clear, there are things that are a part of the Democratic, clearly, platform, since Hakeem Jeffries and Chuck Schumer are not supportive of Medicare for all, which is, should be a right for folks to have access to quality health care.
0: Right.
1: I want to abolish for-profit prisons because I believe right now people aren't educating our children and they're ushering them into the school-to-prison pipeline because they want to exploit labor. They're enhancing penalties because they want cheap labor.
0: Slavery.
1: And so those are some of the things that I am supportive of.
0: She's supportive of. She wants to abolish ICE. That's all about cheap labor. She wants to tax the rich because they're not taxed enough already. A universal jobs program. That'd be a no-show jobs. That'd be the universal no-show jobs. A rent freeze and a moratorium on evictions. That ought to do it. Free paid family leave and sick leave. Free child care. Free Medicare for all. She's a communist. But that's your Democrat Party today. More of these loons coming up.
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4: WMAL traffic from the Hadid Carpet Cleaning Traffic Center. Loudoun County, if you're heading toward Luckett's, hang on. They had stopped northbound 15 for a serious crash. South of Spinks Ferry Road, southbound is jammed as they try to alternate through there. Definitely want to give that time to clear out. It's now roadwork set up on the Beltway Interloop before River Road in the right lane. Delays back near the toll road. Into Georgetown, still watch for crash cleanup inbound over the Key Bridge blocking the right lane. Now from GarageDoorRepair.com, the WMAL Weather Channel forecast.
5: Mostly sunny, pleasant today with a high of 88. Partly cloudy skies overnight, low 70.
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0: Yeah, it's Bill Clinton's 80th birthday. Bill Clinton is 80 years old today. He's going to have cardiac professionals come into the house, because it's also hump day, which means that it's mailbag day here on the Chris Plant Show. It's mailbag day. And I believe I have the first mailbag questions in front of me. Politico magazine has a big article. Bill Clinton turns 80 today. This is Politico left wing. They love Bill Clinton. Does the old man have character? That's the question. That's right there in the headline. The 42nd president is at an age that justifies a more searching look back on his life. Yeah, sure, that's a searching look back on his life. That's probably what we should be looking for. A full three decades ago, Bill Clinton turned 50. So they're doing math. See, they got math. They didn't go to public school. In the midst of his successful 1996 reelection campaign, he was sounding even in an autumnal mood. He was in an autumnal mood. Michael, is that where he asked that famous question, the Bill Clinton question? You remember that question Bill Clinton asked? He was actually asked, "Hey, Bill Clinton, did you have sex with the intern, Monica Lewinsky?"
8: And, I did not have sexual relations with that woman, Miss Lewinsky.
0: Yeah, he's got character. He's got the kind of character. See, and then we learned later, it took months, and the news media didn't look into it. It took months before we learned that his lawyers told him that sexual relations was a technical legal term that he could use that excluded what happened between himself and Monica Lewinsky. Monica, who I knew well and traveled with and gave a ride home from work, from the Pentagon one time. But yeah, does he have character? Well, he never did. Why would he have character now?
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9: Now. WMAL News at 10. Good morning. I'm John Matthews. Breaking this morning, a 19-year-old man's been arrested in the stabbing death of a woman whose body was found near her car in Great Falls this week. Fairfax County Police say detectives arrested Alexis Antonio Cedillos Campos in connection with the murder of 42-year-old Carmen Pooch. Pooch, who lived in Reston, was found by a jogger just before 7 a.m. Monday in the parking lot of Difficult Run Park along Georgetown Pike near Old Dominion Drive. We still don't know what led to her death. Police Chief Kevin Davis has scheduled a news conference this afternoon to provide more details. A 13-year-old boy in Calvert County who was convicted of raping 2 6-year-old girls only to be released on probation is back in custody after he threatened the life of a child, breaking his probation. Prosecutor Bob Harvey tells 7 News.
15: It's not just a simple matter of protecting the community. That's important, of course. But it's also a matter that this young man needs help. And DJS has to provide it, one way or the other.
9: The boy will remain in custody as he awaits sentencing later this month. A man who was struck and killed by a Metro bus on Sunday in Bailey's Crossroads appears to have been following the rules of the road when the accident took place. Fairfax County Police say 59-year-old Adam Ali had a walk signal and was using the crosswalk at Carlin Springs Road when a bus driver turning right from Columbia Pike struck him. Under that scenario, the bus driver should have waited for Ali to cross before making that turn. Ali died of his injuries at the hospital. No one else was hurt. Police say neither drugs nor alcohol was a factor. Metro will not say the driver's current status, saying it's a personnel matter. Ali is the 13th pedestrian killed in Fairfax County so far this year. At this hour, the Metropolitan Washington Airports Authority voting on a massive expansion plan for Dulles.
16: President Trump recently announced the $22 billion plan last month, but today's vote will be on a slightly scaled down plan to the tune of $19.9 billion. Reuters reports this proposal will not include a massive new parking garage and transportation center. And once approved, construction on the new renovations could start late next year. This is one of the largest U.S. airport overhauls ever proposed.
9: 7 News' John Rogers. It's 3 days into the new school year in Loudoun County where students are getting used to a new dress code imposed by the school board this summer.
17: The rule really focuses specifically on coverage. Tops have to cover the sides, mid-back and lower back, and extend to the waist. Bottoms have to provide full coverage of the lower torso. Clothing cannot be transparent or intentionally exposing undergarments. And yes, there's a new rule for hoodies. Students can still wear them, but the hood has to stay down.
9: 7 News' John Gonzalez. One thing that was not banned, despite objections by some from the school board, wearing pajamas to class. Checking your money. The Dow is up 239 points. The Nasdaq is down 35. Up next, traffic and weather on WMAL.
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9: Steve Hirshhorn in the Hadid Carpet Cleaning Traffic Center.
25: On the inner loop at the Beltway, northbound on 495, and delays that begin near the toll road to the construction after the Cap'n John Parkway before River Road. The right lane there is closed. Outer loop still slows 95 in College Park to Georgia Avenue. And then from after the 270 spur down toward the American Legion Bridge. Loudoun County, Route 15 northbound still closed between White's Ferry Road and Luckett's Road because of an accident, also causing delays on the southbound side as well. Now from GarageDoorRepair.com, the WMAL Weather Channel forecast.
26: You should see that sun walk right across the sky this afternoon. Plenty of it around. Maybe a few clouds. 90 should do it. Tonight, thickening clouds and a shower, thunder shower after midnight, 73. And a few showers and thunderstorms around tomorrow, especially after lunch, 88. From the Weather Channel, Ray Stajic, WMAL.
9: 82 degrees right now at Reagan National Airport. 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

0: Media very angry. That means the left very angry. Pete Hegseth casually tosses out a slur at Iowa State Fair. The defense secretary, the name has been changed to the Department of War and the Secretary of War, but New Republic, left-wing radicals, they're not on the side of truth. The defense secretary, meaning the war secretary, used an anti-trans slur completely unprompted. And it was completely unprompted. He should have been prompted. Hey, Mr. Secretary, would you say trannies or just cross-dressers or what would you say? But he was completely unprompted. And they're very angry at the New Republic, very left-wing radicals. Defense Secretary, that Secretary of War, Pete Hegseth, they're using the wrong title, the first words of their article, used an anti-LGBTQ slur, completely unprompted. I love that part best. At an Iowa State Fair on Monday, referring to transgender people as, quote, trannies, end quote. At the Department of War, we do training, not trannies, and they're very angry about this. Now, here's the thing. I went yesterday, this was going back and forth, and we were laughing about it a bit because what are you going to do? Do you know RuPaul? RuPaul, kind of the original gangster of cross-dressers and trannies. RuPaul, big black guy who dresses like a woman and has for decades now. He says trannies all the time. He refers to himself and his buddies as trannies. And I think if RuPaul has green-lighted that, then we're all okay with trannies. I think trannies is okay, RuPaul. And you know what they do then? What do then, Michael? They attack RuPaul. That's what they do because they're mentally ill and they really are just completely crazy. But we got that going for us. Yeah, RuPaul. If RuPaul says trannies, I think we can all say trannies. I think the Secretary of War can say trannies. And the news media, they, you know, I know, it's always called the Department of Defense. Well, since post-World War II, it was the Department of War before we changed it over. But never mind that. So they just use whatever, we'll call it whatever we want. We don't care what the president and the cabinet says. The media just calls it the Department of Defense. If they want to, then that's what they'll do. Amazing. And how dare you say trannies? The Democrats, they really want a musical ensemble in the United States military to dance and sing and play tambourines and dress like ladies and put on a musical show of some kind. Amazing people, these people. I'm with RuPaul on this one.
1: Does word tranny bother me? 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
1: 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It's not the transsexual community who's saying that. 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

0: We do have the mailbag questions coming up. Studying the mailbag questions and all that good stuff. Let's see. Let's go, Michael. Gosh, I'm looking at the clock. It's I don't think I have enough time to do people justice going to the phones. It'd be too rushed. And I see intelligent people on the line that want to make serious points. But we do have the mailbag coming up. Mailbag because it's hump day in the Clinton household, and it is mailbag day here on the Chris Plant Show. So we have that going for us. And I've got to tell you this whole tranny thing, right? The tranny targeting the Secretary of the Treasury for assassination, sentenced yesterday, not mentioned by ABC News, not mentioned by CBS News, not mentioned by NBC News, not mentioned by CNN, not mentioned on their 24-hour cable channel, MS-13, DNC, not mentioned. They don't cover the news. They cover it up. They're not in the journalism business. They're in the Democrat Party propaganda business. It's a terrible reality, but there it is. And so we've got more on that. The media and the mailbag.
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3: WMAL News at 11. Good morning. I'm John Matthews. Breaking this morning, a 19-year-old man has been arrested in the stabbing death of a woman whose body was found near her car in Great Falls this week. Fairfax County police say detectives arrested Alexis Antonio Cedillos Campos in connection with the homicide of 42-year-old Carmen Pooch. Pooch, who lived in Reston, was found by a jogger just before 7 Monday morning in the parking lot of Difficult Run Park along Georgetown Pike. We still don't know what led to the woman's death. Police Chief Kevin Davis is scheduled in a news conference this afternoon to provide more details. After a good fiscal year, a warning and a plan from Virginia Governor Abigail Spanberger before the joint money committees of the General Assembly.
4: In fiscal year 2026, our general fund revenues grew $2.1 billion, 6.7% over the prior year.
5: The governor also touted her administration's work to make life more affordable, including capping out-of-pocket health care costs for Virginians. She also looked long-term at coming ramifications of the Big Beautiful Bill that will kick in after the midterms and following the 2028 election.
4: The reality is that state funds simply cannot make up the gap that the federal government is leaving us with. But we can be pragmatic and thoughtful and steady in how we govern through it.
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3: A Northern Virginia woman whose video of ICE pointing a gun in her face went viral last week is on Capitol Hill today.
6: Carolina Molina says she was driving to immigration offices in Falls Church when she saw ICE detaining people. She claims officers blocked her in and threatened her with a gun.
7: You almost ran us over.
6: You almost ran us over. She'll be on the Hill today with Congressman Don Beyer. Beyer warns there's been a spike in ICE violence and warrantless detention in Northern Virginia in recent days. A DHS spokesperson says Molina's an anti-ICE agitator who attempted to harm officers by weaponizing her vehicle. Heather Curtis on WMAL and WMAL.com.
3: New 50% tariffs on Canada have been put on hold after President Trump signaled a deal is near.
8: The negotiations are still going on today, according to a source familiar with them. Now, the president hinting to the fact that in a bigger agreement, the Keystone XL pipeline could be revived in that agreement. Now, pipeline business leaders here in the U.S. would like to see that pipeline almost more than the Canadian side, but it would mean a lot of money for the growing Canadian oil industry. The U.S. gets another source of cheaper oil piped into the U.S. if it opens.
3: Fox News' Edward Lawrence. U.S. intelligence experts report that North Korean operatives are applying for American IT jobs, and many of them are getting hired.
9: North Korean operatives are also deploying artificial intelligence to help them get through interview questions and get remote jobs with American companies. North Korea is one of the most heavily sanctioned countries in the world. It needs the money. Earlier this year, the Treasury Department said these IT worker schemes fund North Korea's weapons of mass destruction program, bringing in $800 million in 2024.
3: Fox News' Rich Edson. Another county in the region's put a pause on new data center development, this time in Calvert.
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3: A standing room only crowd watched the Board of Commissioners vote yes to a 6-month moratorium. The Dow is up 350 points. NASDAQ's up 112. Traffic and weather next.
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3: Steve Hirshhorn in the Hadid Carpet Cleaning Traffic Center.
16: Around the Beltway now on the outer loop, northbound 95 and 495, multi-vehicle accident was just before Route 4 Pennsylvania Avenue, blocking the right lane in a delay there. Then on the outer loop, you find it under speed through Silver Spring from Colesville Road to Georgia Avenue. More volume to slow you down on the outer loop between River Road and the American Legion Bridge. On the inner loop, delays from the toll road up to the work zone, that is after Cabin John Parkway before River Road, blocking one right lane. Then on the inner loop before the 270 spur, you lose the left lane for road work. Now from GarageDoorRepair.com, the WMAL Weather Channel forecast.
17: Probably the day to clean up the yard, cut the lawn, because thunderstorms are back tomorrow. Sunshine today with a few clouds, 90. Tonight, a few showers are possible after midnight, maybe a thunderstorm, 73. Thursday, a few showers, thunderstorms, best chance in the afternoon, 88. From the Weather Channel, I'm meteorologist Ray Stigen.
3: 85 degrees now at Reagan National. 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
8: Some more news from the White House Press Secretary Karoline Leavitt is on her way out. But I read that instead of replacing her with one person, Trump might use a rotating cast of officials to handle press briefings, which is code for nobody wants that job. Honestly, he can save people a lot of time by just having an Alexa up there saying,
18: "That's fake news. Quiet, piggy."
8: All right, there you go. That'll work.
0: The politics of comedy, the comedy of politics. The Democrat Party's propaganda apparatus is boundless, isn't it? It's just extraordinary. Actually, it's really cool when we had cabinet secretaries briefing in the White House briefing room and bringing their expertise with maybe the Treasury Secretary, who turns out was not assassinated by the Democrat that came to Washington to assassinate the Secretary of the Treasury, the Secretary of Defense, Secretary of War, as he's known now, and the Speaker of the House, to name but a few. Not to be confused with the Democrat that came here to assassinate Supreme Court Justice Brett Kavanaugh and two other Supreme Court justices. And we wouldn't want to muddy the waters between them and the Bernie Sanders campaign volunteer that came here and shot Congressman Steve Scalise, or the Democrat that assassinated Charlie Kirk, or the Democrat that shot President Trump in Pennsylvania. You'd think that these people would have a reputation by now. They assassinated three American presidents. Really, a communist assassinated the fourth American president. That was Lee Harvey Oswald, but never mind that. A very good Wednesday, and welcome back once again. Hump Day in the Clinton household and Mailbag Day here on the Chris Plant Show. Remarkable times that we're living in, are we not? It certainly is extraordinary. The news, who was I texting today? You know, the news isn't what it used to be, an old friend of mine from the news business. News isn't what it used to be. Boy, news isn't what it used to be, that's for sure. The Democratic Party isn't what it used to be. They're working on making sure that the United States is not what it used to be, that it's That's Barack Obama's fundamental transformation of America and all that good stuff. But let me go now to the mailbag. It's the mailbag day, so I needed the mailbag, and there are other Democrat acts of lunacy that I still look forward to sharing with you. But let's go to the mailbag questions. There are no easy play here. Let me tell you, Lewis Sale says he asks, who's the Democrat you most want to see as the nominee, just for the entertainment value of watching the media try to sell them? See, you know, and I got to say, Lewis Hale, that's a fun question. And, you know, whoever the Democrat is, the media will prop up the failure, the loser, the lunatic, the mental case, the communist, the cross-dresser, the tranny. The media will dress that person up like, you know, the second coming of something great, you know, like Barack Hussein Obama. They dressed up Barack Hussein Obama for us, and they remember how they loved Obamacare. Oh, it's called the Affordable Care Act, and they and all the media they cross-dressed to come out and sell Obamacare. It was a big lie. Everything about it was a big lie. And now the Democrats want to repeal and replace Obamacare because it's so expensive. And now their talking point is affordability, which is just another buzzword that somebody ginned up in they put together these focus groups, you know, and they run words by them. And then they take polls after they spread the word around in their fake media empire. And the late night TV is part of their fake media. And just amazing stuff. They spread it. Oh yeah, affordability. And the Democrats, who made healthcare three times as expensive for all of us, they're putting themselves in charge of affordability. No sense of irony. No sense of irony, these people. But the question from Lewis Hale is who's the Democrat you most want to see as the nominee, just for entertainment value? Watch the media try to sell them. I've got to say that the Democrats, their polls are pathetic. They truly are. They've got Alexandria Ocasio-Cortez, AOC, Sandy Cortez in high school. She, Sandy Cortez, who became a bartender, which was, you know, water seeking its own level at that point, although she's not really bright enough to be a good bartender. So I've known a lot of bartenders in my lifetime, and good bartenders are bright. They're smart. They know what they're doing. They're sharp. They know what's going on around them. They communicate well with people. She was not a good bartender. I can tell that from a distance. But they are, I got to tell you, on MS-13 and so on, they're talking about how AOC is leading in a lot of the polls. And all they care about is the polls, because all they care about is winning. All they care about is power, so they can abuse it. That's their program. And AOC is one. Now, Pete Buttigieg is another one, the former mayor of Indianapolis, who couldn't fix potholes and couldn't do anything. And they then promoted him to trans secretary. Wasn't he trans secretary? I think that's right, isn't it? He was the secretary of trans. And he had his one of his trans buddies, who was the mayor of College Park, Maryland. He's in a penitentiary now for the scores and scores of counts of child sex abuse porn. The Democrat mayor of College Park, Maryland, who was at the Biden White House in the backyard again and again with Pete Buttigieg, good buddies. And that's all fine. They consider that to be a plus. But I've got to say, Lewis Hale, that AOC would be hilarious to watch them, because they like her perky buttocks, and they will do everything they can to prop her up and make her seem like a wise, learned, intelligent person. When it's not that she is naturally unintelligent. I think she was born with a high enough IQ, but everything that she's learned in her life is wrong, and so everything she believes to be true is false. And it would be fun to rake. And she's a squad member, and she'd have the support of all the lunatics on the fringe left, the squad, the terrorists, and the cross-dressers, and so that'd be fun. Pete Buttigieg, I think, might be a cross-dresser himself, and he lies about everything. Remember, he used to pretend to ride his bike to work, when in reality they put his bike in the back of an armored SUV and drove him there in a motorcade. Ridiculous person. And they're both really bad. Now, who do they even have beyond that? They don't have, they've got the Jewish governor of Pennsylvania, whose governor's mansion was firebombed by Democrats because the Jewish governor is too pro-Israel and the Democrat Party is extremely anti-Israel and therefore extremely anti-Semitic. But they've got him, but I don't know if he wants to. They're going to have to find somebody who seems like an adult. I don't think it will be. A lot of people are saying they think it'll be AOC. I don't think it will. It would be funniest, though, if it were AOC and Pete Buttigieg as the president, vice president, running mate. That'd be pretty funny. But they're going to have to find a governor who comes off as an adult. And it'd be funny to have the guy who was firebombed by his own party with Molotov cocktails in the governor's mansion after the Seder dinner during Passover. And he really doesn't say anything about it. And nobody asks him about it because, like the transgender lunatic trying to assassinate the Treasury Secretary and the Secretary of War and the Speaker of the House, the media just doesn't talk about it. They don't talk about it. And you can be a perfectly intelligent person who thinks that you're being well-informed. It's the old, I think it was Mark Twain, right? If you don't read the newspapers, you're uninformed. If you do read the newspapers, you're misinformed. Right, and that's certainly where we are today. Extraordinary stuff going on here, but I do think that it will probably not be AOC. But if I had my choice, I think it would be fun, and the news media is so horrible, so awful, just terrible. But I think look for Josh Shapiro, the governor of Pennsylvania, who was firebombed by the terrorist Democrats. Man, oh, man. That's one. All right. So I hope that answers the question. I'd like AOC and Pete Buttigieg and not Josh Shapiro, because Josh Shapiro is an intelligent person and the target of Democrat Party terrorism and all that. But never mind that for the time being. For entertainment, I think AOC and Buttigieg. Or some tranny, because they like that. Randy asks, hey, Chris, since some people want to do away with the Electoral College, a lot of Democrats and Democratic Socialists do, can you explain what it is and why it's important to those of us who don't understand it? Well, the Electoral College is genius, one of the most extraordinary strokes of genius by our founding fathers. The Democrats want to do away with it because then they can, it's kind of crazy. The Electoral College levels the playing field. It creates equity and equality, things that the Democrats pretend to advocate, but they don't. They destroy equity and equality, as a matter of fact. But if you look at a state like Kentucky, where they don't have a lot of electoral votes and so on. The Electoral College levels the playing field for states that are not California and New York and Illinois. The Democrats want to have a system where they can win four states and win the presidency, steal all the power, and then rob everyone of everything and get the children, kill the children. Amazing stuff. There are plenty of online sources. The California Learning Resource Network. They call themselves the CLRN because you have to abbreviate everything. Why is the Electoral College important? They asked in July of 2025 of last year. The Electoral College, a system unique to the United States, is a pivotal mechanism in the election of president and vice president. While often the subject of political debate, a deep dive reveals its critical role in balancing the power dynamics between states and safeguarding against potential vulnerabilities inherent in a purely popular vote system, which is what the Democrats want, because they want to completely corrupt the most functional, the most successful constitutional republic in the history of the world. And these guys go on, this article examines the rationale between the Electoral College, its historical context, the potential impact on national elections, particularly in an era of increasing technological influence and data-driven campaigning. So the reality is it balances the states. It contributes to balancing the states so that big states don't run away with all the power. And the Democrats would form a coalition between California, New York, Illinois, and they'd say, well, screw it, that's all we have to win, and the rest of the states can all burn in hell, you know, because they don't care. So the primary significance of the Electoral College lies in its attempt to reconcile two potentially conflicting principles, majority rule and federalism. A purely popular vote system, which a lot of Democrats and the communists are now pushing for, while seemingly democratic, can lead to scenarios where a candidate wins the presidency based solely on high population urban areas, Democrat hotbeds, effectively marginalizing the interests of less populous states and regions. The Electoral College mitigates this risk by assigning electoral votes based on a state's representation in Congress, the House adding the Senate in, ensuring that even smaller states have a guaranteed minimum of three electoral votes. This system strives, I mean, if every state has two senators, Democrats want to do away with that too, because they're car bombers, is the truth on it. This system strives to provide proportional representation while preventing the dominance of a few densely populated areas. That seems like a good idea. And the compromise of 1787, distributed system by design, it's genius, it's brilliant, it levels the playing field, it prohibits the mob rule that the Democrats would secure by winning a couple of states and urban areas and then ruling the roost. And it's, you know, and that they're always furious about who's winning the Electoral College, and they don't care. They lose the Electoral College and sometimes win the popular vote, and that's why the Electoral College is there, because it smooths things out and levels the playing field. And you could spend hours and hours, of course, on the Electoral College. And now, look, Michael, I've run out the clock again. I'm going to have to take a break here and come back for the rest of our mailbag questions today. The Electoral College, look, the Democrats are against it. The socialists are against it. That is reason enough to know that it serves the interests of fairness, of equity and equality, and of our democratic republic, our constitutional republic, and the Democrats are against it. That's enough. The Electoral College is genius. Our founders were geniuses, and this is vitally important to the proper function of our most successful republic in history, which is why the left wants to destroy it. A couple more mailbag questions coming up.
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33: I think we need to revisit the efficacy of the Electoral College. I think we need to expand the Supreme Court and look at reforms.
0: Yes, Kamala Harris, they use that word reform. They don't know what it means. They're car bombers. They're terrorists. They're not very bright. Not very bright people all over the place. Yeah, revisit the efficacy of the Electoral College. It's all about efficacy. I don't think she knows what that word means, though. These people. Yeah, the Electoral College. There it is. These people. That's it's a big debate. Now, let me go to the next mailbag question. Grambino. It's like Gambino, but Grambino. Grambino says, what are the three issues that if campaigned on The politician will sweep the field and win this cycle. Is there one or two guys that you think have what it takes? I've got to say, you know, I'd like to see Republicans running on normal. The Democrats running on affordability, and they make everything more expensive and illegal aliens, and they make jobs harder to find. And they, I think the running on normal, Michael and I were talking about this earlier, running on normal, which is a slur now, just like tranny to Democrats. Normal is a slur. It has an actual meaning in the dictionary. Run on normal, on securing our border, on fighting crime, and on the economy, stupid. It's always the economy, stupid. Gas prices are a hard one right now because of Iran and all of that. But I do think, border, crime, and the economy. It's always the economy. The economy affects everybody, and that's huge. It always has, you know, decades ago, it's the economy, stupid. And it usually is, because that matters to everybody, right? And then who? I've got to say, I think that Marco Rubio is blazing a trail, and J.D. Vance doing a great job, doing a great job. He had a bad day one day last week, but he's pretty great. And I've got to say, Marco Rubio, Senator, Cuban American, they're out to get him because they're racists. The Democrats are. But Marco Rubio is blazing a trail right now. He's en fuego.
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3: 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I'm Heather Curtis. Fairfax County Police arrest a 19-year-old man in connection with the fatal stabbing of a woman whose body was found in a parking area in Great Falls on Monday. We'll learn more from police this afternoon about the arrest of Alexis Antonio Cedillos Campos. Police say a runner found 42-year-old Carmen Pooch of Reston's body near her Honda Civic in the lot at Difficult Run Park just before 7 Monday morning. North Korean leader Kim Jong-un's sister says a U.S. decision to scale back military exercises with South Korea doesn't change her country's view that they're provocative and aggressive. Her statement came hours after the South Korean and U.S. militaries confirmed they were significantly scaling back major joint drills. Monday, President Trump ordered the reduction, citing his good relationship with Kim and South Korea's refusal to help with Iran. Traffic and weather next.
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7: In Fairfax County, Route 123 is closed in both directions between Burke Center Parkway and Pope's Head Road because of an accident there. Watch for direction until further notice. Northbound 95 before the Fairfax County Parkway, the accident there cleared. Still slow, though, up from Route 1 in Woodbridge on the inner loop of the Beltway. Northbound on 495 delays continue from the toll road to the work zone on the Montgomery County side of the American Legion Bridge after Cabin John Parkway in the right lane. Now from GarageDoorRepair.com. The WMAL Weather Channel forecast.
3: Today, mostly sunny with highs in the upper 80s. Right now, 84 in Washington. I'm Heather Curtis on WMAL.
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0: Yeah, I gotta, you know, our political universe has become so berserk. What are the three issues that, if campaign done, the politician would sweep the field in this cycle? I gotta say, you know, the border, our culture, normal would be good. I think Republicans should run on normal. Democrats don't know what the word normal means. They think normal is a slur. They think tranny is a slur. RuPaul doesn't think it's a slur. So I don't think it's a slur, these people. The border, crime, the economy, amazing. Democrats, and the Democrats yell about affordability. And why are they fixing, and why are the Republicans not out there holding press conferences pointing out that the Democrats pulled health care out by the roots under Barack Obama, and they claim that they were made, it's called the Affordable Care Act, and they had made it much less affordable for everyone, and now they're running on affordability. No sense of irony. But again, the Republican Speaker of the House, Republican leader in the Senate should be pounding the table and pointing out that these clowns yelling affordability are the people that look what they did to health care. These are the people you want to put in charge of affordability. Are you an idiot? Joe Biden had inflation at 9.1% and gasoline at $5 a gallon before Iran was being taken on over nuclear weapons and terrorism. But never mind that. The Democrat, you know, that if it weren't for the propaganda apparatus that the Democrats have in the news media from George Stephanopoulos and across the board, and late night TV and everything else, they'd lose every single argument. They only win the propaganda war. It's the lie war. It's the big war of lies. They're good at that, though. They're good at lying and war. You know, Democrat presidents got us into the Civil War and World War One and World War Two, the Korean War, the Vietnam War. Bill Clinton's Justice Department put our guard down, allowing 9/11 to happen, not allowing the FBI intelligence to talk to CIA intelligence. Had they, according to the 9/11 report, then September 11th never would have happened, and we wouldn't have had those Middle Eastern wars, but the Democrat Party. And today is Bill Clinton's birthday. Today is Bill Clinton's birthday, and he turns 80 years old today. Turns 80. It's Bill Clinton turns 80, and he's still, I wonder if he's got Monica Lewinsky on the horn today. No, I mean the phone. I mean the phone. There's a meme going around yesterday, though, with Lorena Bobbitt. I don't know why this reminded me of Bill Clinton, or Bill Clinton reminded me of this. Lorena Bobbitt, you may remember Lorena Bobbitt. She surprised her John Wayne Bobbitt, her husband, and she severed his appendage. I think she used scissors. Did she use scissors or a knife? Cut off his appendage, drove away, threw it out the car window. Police had to go find it out on the road. It had been run over and stuff. And now the Democrat Party, they're all about genital mutilation. So the meme is a picture of Lorena Bobbitt in court testifying. She looks a little unhappy. Lorena Bobbitt offers to help men legally compete in women's sports. See, she can help men legally compete in women's sports because, you know, then they would not have a male appendage after Lorena Bobbitt got done with them. So, And Ann E.W. Stone posted that and said, I wonder how many Democrats will take her up on that because you know how they are. How many Democrats are going to take up Lorena Bobbitt on the, hey, now you can compete as a woman in women's sports? Isn't that amazing? These people, Lorena Bobbitt, John Wayne Bobbitt, he did go on to make illicit films, pornographic films. So there's that. Let's go to our last mailbag question today, Michael. Barry asks, Chris, what occurrence in the life of Mike the Lib, our beloved Mike the Lib, one of our cast of characters, what occurrence in the life of Mike the Lib could cause him to become a conservative? Maybe, I don't know, maybe if he met Lorena Bobbitt, and she might wake him up a little bit, but I doubt it. So it is what occurrence in the life of Mike the Lib could cause him to become a conservative? Extreme Democrat taxation causes him to become homeless? Question mark. His 17th COVID booster causes his genitalia to fall off? See, back to Lorena Bobbitt there. What could do it? Barry wants to know. We'd have to ask Mike the Lib about that, but I've got to say, I think nothing. I think the answer, Barry, is nothing. I think he's a true believer. He is like so many Democrats. They're just all in on whatever the Democrat. It's very cult-like. And taxation, you know, he'd say there was a mistake made or something. He would blame Republicans. If the taxes got real high and the Democrats bragged about it, he'd still say that was a. But what could cause him to become a conservative? Maybe when I first saw this question this morning, I thought brain surgery. Maybe brain surgery would be a good thing. That got to open it up, put some clamps in there, make a couple of wiring changes, and see if you could make him think like a normal person. Loss of genitalia for 17th COVID booster. I certainly hope nobody's getting COVID boosters anymore, but I think the Democrats and Big Pharma, their buddies in Big Pharma, are still selling them, aren't they? In fact, I got a text message yesterday from the CVS drugstore, whatever it was, saying that I should come in and get all kinds of vaccines for flu and for this and for that. And I will not. I will not be getting any vaccines for that or for anything. But Mike the Lib, I don't think there's any changing Mike the Lib's mind. I think that he's stuck. He's not going anywhere. He's a true believer. And the true believers, they're not thinking people. They're parrots. And they parrot whatever the party tells them. And Mike the Lib, I think he's done. He's a sunk submarine. He's on the bottom of the Democrat ocean. And not going to, he could never become, and that would be fun if he did, if he wanted to. I'd help him. I'd buy him beers and talk to him and say, you know, here's what you're getting wrong, Mike the Lib, because I'm a civil person and a civilized person. I'd do what I could to help him along. But I think that it's hopeless, Barry. I really do. Now, you know, what do the Democrats have to do? Honestly, firebombing Jewish governors' houses, terrorizing Jewish. Mike the Lib, I don't think is Jewish or anything, but anyway, he's a career intelligence official. I think he's the one who said that Iraq had weapons of mass destruction. I think that was him. I don't think there's with these true believers, Barry. I just don't think they're going anywhere. They don't have the interest. One of the things, I was watching some idiot on television yesterday. Oh, I think it was Leslie Marshall, who I used to debate on Fox News long ago. And she just talks over it. You ask her a question, and she's just talking. She doesn't hear the question. They don't listen, Barry. They don't listen for long enough to learn anything. They've rendered themselves incapable of learning. They're just Democrat Party parrots. They parrot whatever the party line is, no matter how absurd and ridiculous it may be, which has so many of us out here shaking our heads and saying, what went wrong? Because you can't have an adult, civil, intelligent conversation on the great issues of our day, like the borders and our southern border, certainly, and gangs and crime and everything else. And they just scream at you, and because it's what the Democrat Party tells them to do. I don't think there is. I'd like to save Mike the Lib. I would, and I'd be happy to participate in that. I'd help, you know, an intervention or something. But I think they're hopeless. I think they're, and I'm glad that I don't have any brothers like that, or sisters-in-law like that, or really any friends like that. I don't have anybody that's lost down that rabbit hole in my life, and that's good. That makes me happy. Now. Let's see. Let's go to the, thank you. Thank you for mailbag questions. I was all over the

0: should shoot, and he never got shot. So that's God.
1: Yep, that's a fact, Jack. Man, I'm telling you. And again, they very casually, and again, these DSA people, the Constitution of the United States is their enemy. It is, because it puts the political and social power in the hands of the people and not of a small cadre of elites like in the Soviet Union and Pol Pot's Cambodia and Communist China and North Korea, where that's the most undemocratic people on earth and in the history of the world. And the Democrats are emulating them in the United States of America. What's up with that?
0: Well, that would just assume, even if the didn't have the Electoral College, that would be assuming that the Democrats are still going to play fair and just have American citizens vote. They're going to have all kinds of illegals vote, and they're going to vote twice and three times and all that.
1: Yep. And they're doing this in the name of saving democracy, right? They, as I like to say, they use the words, but they don't know what they mean. And they're the most, well, they're just incredibly corrupt. They're the left. Man, oh, man. But we gotta hold their feet to the fire. If only we had a legitimate news media in the United States, that'd be helpful. Marty, good stuff. Thanks for being normal.
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1: He gets a prison sentence yesterday. And we'll get into the details here coming up. And, of course, I'll chat with Dan about this. A lot to discuss with him. Also, did you see this report? The media are staying all over this crazy Trump derangement syndrome story about a young woman called Natalie Harp. Natalie Harp is the president's personal assistant, so she works very closely with him. The press, at the behest of establishment Democrats like John lying his ass off, have been saying that Natalie Harp is President Trump's mistress. Well, they don't say it outright because they're too passive-aggressive. They imply it with their every waking breath. They're like, what is she doing? What's that about? Why is she spending so much time with him? Because she works for him, you morons. That's like, what is this? Well, they've conjured up a new version of this, which is now they say she's so crazy and so devoted to Trump that she squeezed into the trunk of his SUV. What? The trunk? Jim, are you aware of any SUVs that have a trunk?
2: I am not.
1: Yeah, I don't think so. I think by design, I think a sport utility vehicle is kind of explicitly built not to have a trunk. I think that the whole thing's like a cab. She was in the trunk, they said. So they invented a trunk for an SUV in order to invent yet another scandal about the president of the United States. I got all the details on that and just how hysterical and out of control the media are becoming. It's all ahead on The Vince Show.
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1: Just attack her on national television? Really? Pretty, honestly, just Natalie should sue CNN for this. Natalie Harp should, and the president should help her with it. Just like go for it. If he wants to fund the lawsuit or whatever, just sue. The behavior of the media and the Democrats has been to completely defame this woman. And how did she get to where she is today? Well, through a combination of things. She didn't come out of nowhere. She was on the One America Network for years. She was working in media. She of course, had to go through that cancer struggle. She's been working on behalf of the President of the United States, helping him. She's proved to be a loyal and effective worker on behalf of the America First agenda. She's now in the White House. You think the president is keeping a personal aide around, a personal assistant who's useless? You think he would keep her around if she's like if she didn't serve any important function of the United States of America?
2: No.
1: Of course not. Of course not. You think he has time for that? The guy doesn't have – I don't even know how he has time to do everything that's in his agenda. So – she's working on behalf of the country. CNN really resents the fact that you keep sending President Trump back to the Oval Office. They thought they had stopped you from that in the first place. And now, in order to take out their rage on you, they are elevating this woman to public notoriety and then defaming the straw man that they're building of her. It's typical. It is not in any way shocking, but it is appalling. More ahead on The Vince Show.
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0: Yeah, the vile attacks on Natalie Harp continue. Our prayers are with Natalie. Jim, I saw that the silliness of the left and their fake scandals has resolved. Remember the attacks on Michael Alfonso this week? Michael Alfonso, our friend, is running in Wisconsin to become the next congressman there. And he, one of the next congressmen, and he had sent a couple of Venmo payments over the course of his young life. And he would pay back his buddies. And when he did, he would put the public note on them to say things like he was giving the $5 back for the, quote, strippers or the, quote, high supplies. And, of course, these are the kinds of things you write on Venmo because you know that they will be consumed publicly and they're designed to embarrass your friends that they just received $5 for strippers. Now, I talked about this before. Years ago when I – Jim, you don't use Venmo at all, right?
6: No.
0: You haven't used it. Yeah. So years ago, I figured out, wait a second, all these notes are public. It was kind of a weird, annoying feature of Venmo. I was like, why is me sending my friend money supposed to be a social media event? I don't want the world to know that I sent my friend pizza money. I'm just sending my friend pizza money. But they by default, they make it so that there's a public note. So you kind of have to do a little bit of work to make it private. But Michael, like a lot of young people, they don't bother with that. They just write jokes in the field and then send their friends money. So the left has turned this into a big attack line this week. They're trying to Kamala Harris's former campaign people are all attacking Michael Alfonso. Do you see he spent $5 on strippers? First of all, just to back up for a second, what do you have against strippers, Kamala Harris people? I thought you were pro-stripper. I thought you were pro-sell your bodies in the economy or whatever. Like they're acting as if they have some sort of virtue that they're standing on. But Michael has pointed out, it's a joke, dummies. It's a joke. I don't know if you're familiar with jokes. It's a joke. Michael has begun raising money, though, because of the quote-unquote scandal. He's now asking people to make $5 contributions to his campaign because of the stripper scandal, which is hilarious. I love it. So I hope many great patriots support Michael Alfonso. I can't wait to see him as a member of Congress. I think that'll be so great. And so anyway, Michael could use the money. $5, help him buy more strippers. That's all we're asking today on The Vince Show.
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0: I know. Every time I bring up one of these stories...

0: funny. Yeah, no, it's true. The left's got a lot of fake scandals. And you may have noticed that we have multiple every week. That's part of the joke, actually. Because unlike them, we do have a sense of humor about these things. Yes, indeed. Hey, coming up on the program, the media. We're spending a lot of time spanking the media today. Another media spanking incoming. The Associated Press. They have something called AP Style. They teach journalists how to do journalism. Apparently, lying is AP Style. I've got the details. More ahead.
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4: WMAL News at 2, I'm Heather Curtis. Breaking this hour, a 19-year-old suspected illegal immigrant is in custody for the murder of a woman in Great Falls earlier this week.
5: 42-year-old Carmen Pooch, she was stabbed and killed by a 19-year-old by the name of Alexis Campos.
6: Fairfax County Police Chief Kevin Davis, the two knew each other.
5: There was an intimate relationship that existed between our killer and our victim.
6: They also worked together.
5: We also know that our killer left the restaurant on the night of the murder armed with a fixed blade knife that he took from the restaurant.
6: Davis adding Campos took a water bottle, emptied it, siphoned gas from his own motorcycle and attempted to unsuccessfully light Pooch's body on fire. Scotland on WMAL and WMAL.com.
4: Campos was located in Prince George's County and is currently charged with second-degree murder. A man who called 911 to report a shooting in the parking lot of a Texas Home Depot wound up getting arrested by ICE.
7: And while local cops were apprehending that suspected gunman, ICE agents took Juan Francisco Monroy Truy into custody, claiming he is a criminal illegal alien with a previous conviction. Immigration advocate Cesar Espinoza says they're hoping for a special visa for Monroy Truy now that he's a witness.
8: To remain here while the investigation continues.
7: Though the U.S. Department of Homeland Security says witnessing a crime doesn't prevent ICE from taking illegal migrants into custody. Eben Brown, Fox News.
4: Also breaking this hour, a vehicle strikes a gas pipeline in Fairfax Station this morning, sending the driver to the hospital with non-life-threatening injuries and forcing the evacuations of a nearby school, church, daycare, and animal hospital. Firefighters were called to Old Ox Road around 11:21 a.m.
9: You just arrived on scene to find a single vehicle accident that had crashed into a regulation station owned by Washington Gas that services a 12-inch transmission line through the county. That station was ruptured and resulting in a gas leak of a 12-inch high-pressure line that transverses Oxford here.
4: He says the gas company stopped the leak. There were no gas readings in any of the evacuated buildings. No word yet on what caused the crash. Stay tuned for traffic for more on how this may impact your commute. The first day of school in Frederick County today brings with it a cultural sea change for students.
10: For the first time, there is a bell-to-bell cell phone ban in place for all students in Frederick. It comes a full year before a statewide ban takes effect, with phones put away all day. The plan comes with the support of parents, though some are conflicted, like this mom who tells 7 News.
11: It's nice from a parent perspective to have the peace of mind that your child has a device to reach you on. But I also think that it's quite a distraction for students who are supposed to be in class paying attention.
10: Other large systems, including Montgomery and Fairfax, are also biting the bullet and going full-on ban this school year. 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
4: More than a dozen congressional Democrats sign on to the amicus brief challenging President Trump's White House ballroom construction. Senator Sheldon Whitehouse says the Constitution deems Congress the landlord of the White House, and without their approval, the Supreme Court should stop construction. President Trump's asking the Supreme Court to allow construction to continue while he appeals a lower court's order to stop above-ground work.
12: Hopefully we'll do very well with it. We had a great ruling from a very highly respected judge, as you know. And hopefully the Supreme Court will agree with that ruling.
4: Checking your money, the Dow at this hour up 124 points, the NASDAQ up 86. Traffic and weather next.
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18: On the Beltway in Annandale on the inner loop before Gallows Road, the two left lanes still blocked with a crash and traffic is jammed from the 495 express lanes. Also, there is a work zone on the inner loop between Van Dorn Street and the Springfield Interchange in the left lane. And in Cabin John, watch out for delays on the inner loop from the Georgetown Pike to the Cabin John Parkway with a work zone there in the right lane. And on the inner loop before the 270 spur, there is a work zone in the left lane, which is causing delays. On 270 northbound between 121 and 109, there is crash activity causing delays from Father Hurley Boulevard. And in Fairfax Station, 123 is still closed in both directions between Burke Center Parkway and Pope's Head Road due to an accident, which also has the westbound lanes of the Burke Center Parkway closed at 123. Now from GarageDoorRepair.com, here's a WMAL Weather Channel forecast.
19: Sunshine today with a few clouds, 90. Tonight, a few showers are possible after midnight, maybe a thunderstorm, 73. From the Weather Channel, I'm meteorologist Ray Stager.
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3: Rising from the heart of the swamp, a beacon of truth is casting its light. From sea to shining sea, The Vince Show. Here's Vince Colonnaise.
0: All right, 844-484-3872, 844-4 the USA. That's the way to join us today. From coast to coast, from sea to shining sea, get in here on the program. Another great day to be an American. You know, we've got a media industry that reflexively lies. In fact, they lie so much, they lie even when they're doing it in writing. The Associated Press yesterday writing up a big piece about a woman who has just been busted for threatening to kill Scott Bessent. Here's the problem. It wasn't a woman. It was a man. But that didn't stop the Associated Press from writing the following headline. Woman accused of plotting to kill Treasury Secretary Scott Bessent is sentenced to 6 years in prison. woman. And this is how they write the piece. They say a Massachusetts woman who told police that she brought homemade firebombs to the United States Capitol to kill Treasury Secretary Scott Bessent was sentenced on Tuesday to just over 6 years in prison. Does 6 years seem long enough for someone who brought firebombs to the Capitol to kill one of the highest-ranking officials in the United States government? No, I don't think so. Thank you. I think that was a real woman who said that just now. So 6 years. Riley English, the Associated Press continues in its deceit, a 26-year-old transgender woman said she was in the grips of a mental health crisis and abusing drugs when she drove to Washington in January of 2025 and told Capitol Police that she was there to kill Bessent on the day of his Senate confirmation. Quote, I never wanted to hurt anyone, she told U.S. District Judge Rudolph Contreras. Quote, I'm not a political person. I'm not a violent person, end quote. Contreras, who was nominated to the bench by Democratic President Barack Obama, sentenced English to 6 years and 1 month of imprisonment, followed by 3 years of supervised release. English has remained jailed since her arrest and will get credit for the nearly 20 months that she already has spent in custody. She pleaded guilty in March to two weapons charges. All right, so the Associated Press does this throughout the piece. I just gave you the first four paragraphs. But they keep calling this man a woman throughout the entire piece. This is not an act of journalism. This is not an effort to tell you what actually occurred. It's an effort to deceive you, to mislead you, to try and convince you that something happened that never even happened. There was no woman involved here. It was a dude who is representing himself as a woman, claims to be a woman. You can claim to be whatever you want. You're not. You're a guy. And so this, you know, and I saw this all over the place, Jim. It's still hanging on, this idea that, like, well, we have to tell you the lie because we'll get in trouble if we don't lie to you, or the decent thing to do is to lie to you. No, it's not decent. It's indecent to lie to someone. It's especially if your job is to tell the truth. If you're supposed to be a journalist, if the whole point is to find out what happened and then tell the audience, this is the opposite of that. They're finding out what happened and then misleading the audience. You're a spin artist. You're not a journalist. And so in reality, who is this guy? What's his actual name? Well, his actual name is Ryan. He's not Riley. It's Ryan Michael English, not Riley Jane. But even the judge is in on the line. The dishonesty is all over the place. So this Obama judge, Rudolph Contreras, if that's even his real name, yesterday was calling this dude Miss English throughout the entire hearing. Miss English, Miss English. It's not Miss. What? You're just playing along with this garbage, lying about it. It's pretty sick, man. I'm really tired of this garbage. I'm really tired of it. And I think, you know, when you don't tell the truth, if you fail to have integrity, if you fail to tell the truth, if you fail to exercise that muscle, you know what happens to it? It atrophies. It withers away. You lose the ability to express yourself in an honest way. And when dishonesty begins to reign over your communications and your thoughts, well, it's completely destructive. It's destructive to your relationships. It's destructive to civil society. It's a poison. It's a cancer that spreads. It wounds you. Don't allow that to happen. Just tell the truth. I'm not asking anybody to be indecent. In fact, the reality, of course, to all of this is that the left constantly exploits your decency. They tell you that it's somehow bigoted or selfish for you to want to just tell the truth about these things. This is how kids end up being put under the knife and being injected full of chemicals that shouldn't be in their bodies. The cross-sex hormones and the genital mutilation. It's sold as some sort of virtuous thing. It's not. It's horrific. It's horrific. And people are cowed into silence by being told that they're indecent for speaking out against it. What, why are you bothering yourself with what they're doing in their lives and yada, yada, yada? Or just like this idea that somehow, well, they're not harming anybody. They're harming themselves. It's a totally destructive impulse. And especially when you're doing it to kids, you're harming children with this. like sometimes you'll get people on the right, for instance, conservatives, Republicans, who will say things like, well, this, in order to do this, at least the parents should be informed. To do what? Allegedly to change a child's gender? Well, the parents need to be included. You can't leave the parents out of the process. No, it's not on the menu. Abusing your child is not on the menu in a decent society. No, it's not. And here you have a judge and a news media, not all of them, but a news media that's still disgustingly clinging to this type of just, you know, routine dishonesty. It's a woman who tried to kill Scott Bessent. Completely false. Now, in the courtroom, Mr. English, his lawyers were asking to put him in a women's prison. Yeah, he's going to serve 6 years in prison, which, again, is not enough. We'd like for him to serve his time with the women. The women? No. So we're going to create another condition where more crime can be perpetrated against the women who are inside of these prisons? You know what happens when you put men inside these women's prisons? Over and over and over. Enclosed spaces, criminals, all in the same place. Those women are not made safer there. We have an obligation, to the extent we can do it, to keep prisoners safe, inmates safe. You don't want them to be harmed. You're going to put a bunch of men in the women's prison? Does that make any sense? No, it doesn't. There's a reason we have sex-segregated prisons to begin with. If it was an irrelevant thing, we wouldn't segregate prisons by sex. We just put everybody together in the same general population. We don't do that. Why? To protect the female inmates. I'm going to put men in there? This is a big problem. I love, you know, the left will say things like, oh, Vince, this is such an edge case, man. It only happens in a rare, rare situation. You're just making a mountain out of a molehill. This doesn't exist. Really? Okay, let's go to the actual data on this. When President Trump came into office, January of last year, do you know what percent of inmates in the female federal prison population were actually men? You know what percent? 15%, 15 freaking percent of all inmates in the women's federal prison system are men. That's not merely, that's not like a, like some sort of like weird statistical anomaly. That is a massive crisis. 15%. What the hell's going on? So when President Trump comes into office, he signs an executive order right away on this subject, barring biological males from occupying women's federal detention facilities. That order, signed on January 24th, immediately when he comes into office, prohibits federal funds for gender transition medical procedures, drugs, and treatment, mandates that the federal government only recognize male and female sexes, and requires inmates to be housed according to their sex. Now, in women's federal facilities, at the time that President Trump came into office last year, there were 10,047 total inmates, 10,047. Over 1,500 of them were men. I know. When I saw this data last year, my jaw dropped. I saw this going, now this is both shocking and appalling. I did not know that 15% of all of the inmates in female prisons were men. Didn't know that. Imagine what it's like at the state level. This is the federal level we're talking about. The order said the following. The Attorney General and the Secretary of Homeland Security shall ensure that males are not detained in women's prisons or housed in women's detention centers. It added that no federal funds shall be expended for any medical procedure, treatment, or drug for the purpose of conforming an inmate's appearance to that of the opposite sex. And this was, of course, what it sounded like back then. Will Scharf was reading it out. I love these Will Scharf things.
20: Protecting women from radical gender ideologies.
21: Ooh. Mr. President, going back to the World Health Organization, you were the president during COVID. Don't you see the importance of an organization like that?
0: Just some random question heading off in a different direction. But that was President Trump. You can hear the marker as he's signing the executive order saying, get the men out of the women's prison. All right, so what's the status on that? Well, I'm glad you asked about that. You know that the left has been fighting him on this? The left has been fighting him. They've been suing to keep men in women's prisons. You want to talk about evil? This is still being fought in the courts. There's a headline here. This is also from, what's this news outlet that is defending all of this garbage? Oh, the Associated Press. The same wire service I just told you about that's lying to the public. They have a headline from July 29th, so just over 2 weeks ago. Headline, judge weighs bid to block or reverse transfers of transgender inmates into a segregated prison unit. Dateline Washington, the Trump administration has violated a court order by transferring several incarcerated transgender women to a segregated prison unit. Okay.
1: Oh, my God.
0: Oh, my God. You have to untangle the lies. Okay. So the claim here is that the Trump administration is violating a court order by sending men to a male-only unit. That's the claim. I know, it's ludicrous. When you lay it out with the actual details, it's completely ludicrous. The court is upset that there's sex segregation going on in prison. That's why we have separate prisons for men and women. An attorney for the inmates was arguing on Wednesday, urging a federal judge to enforce the order. U.S. District Judge Royce Lamberth in Washington, D.C., didn't rule from the bench on the inmates' request to return them to general population at women's prisons and block more transfers into the segregated unit. But the judge expressed concern that the transfers violate a preliminary injunction that he issued last month. So he's issuing injunctions against the Trump administration. The Trump administration is seeking to rescue women from having men placed in prison with them. And the judge is saying, oh, no, you don't. We're going to hurt these women. Let's keep those men there. Am I tracking this story correctly? I think I am. It's Judge Lamberth. Lamberth said it appears the government has violated its previous order on its face by segregating the plaintiffs and depriving them of all of their privileges from when they were housed in women's facilities. 10 transgender women. Okay. Again, let me clarify. 10 men are currently segregated in the same unit at a prison in Fort Worth, Texas. 8 of them are plaintiffs in a lawsuit challenging President Trump's executive order, which directed the Federal Bureau of Prisons to house inmates based on their biological sex and to halt gender-affirming care. Yeah, there's no circumstance where we should be paying to chop up a human being and pretend that they're born in the wrong body. What federal taxpayer dollars going to that? Hell no, we should stop that. I voted for this guy, meaning President Trump. I voted to correct these injustices. It is absolutely disgraceful that this continues to be some sort of fight. But I just want you to know, it is a fight. And part of the reason that this fight continues is because of how many people, especially in the media, are reflexively dishonest. Keep telling the truth. Keep using that muscle. It will make America great again. More ahead on The Vince Show.
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2: The remember Meet the Press? Remember they had a good host at one point? I think it was Tim Russert. I think that was the last time that occurred. And then you had Chuck Todd for a while. I always marveled that Chuck Todd was the host of a major Sunday show. Didn't you, Jim? You see a guy like that, and you're like, what contest did he win for that face to appear on television on a routine basis? I was interested in that. Never got an answer to it, but he has a podcast now, of course, because everybody's got a podcast. All these people, like, running their sucks and not telling you anything of value. Here's Chuck Todd melting down over the fact that Todd Blanche just told Meet the Press that he's going to follow the Constitution and work for the President of the United States.
3: Here is the Attorney General of the United States. Justice is blind.
4: Yeah, right.
3: Partisan political rally. And then on Sunday, to my friend Kristen Welker on Meet the Press, I guess we should give Blanche credit for being honest. But given the opportunity to say something pretty simple, that the Justice Department will operate and should operate independently of the White House, he said he would not do that.
2: Well, no kidding.
3: In fact, Blanche said that the Attorney General should never make that commitment.
2: Of course not. Why would it make that commitment? It's part of Article 2 of the Constitution. The Justice Department reports to the President of the United States, the executive branch, dum-dum.
3: No Attorney General should. What? Todd Blanche wants the Justice Department to be politicized. That's what he went on television on Sunday and said. And I know how this works. Some people are going to hear me say this and assume this is simply some sort of partisan-driven outrage about Donald Trump, that this is DDS. Give me a f***ing break.
2: Well, we are assuming that, because it is.
3: Okay? If you thought Eric Holder was too close to Barack Obama, you should be outraged. If you thought Merrick Garland was politicizing the Justice Department, you should be outraged.
2: What a neat game he's playing. Isn't this great? Heads I win, tails you lose. So, basically, the left is allowed to break the law like crazy. They can use the Justice Department as a weapon in their arsenal. But if you pointed out an attempt to hold them accountable, then, oh, that's not fair. That's two wrongs don't make a right.
3: If you thought Democrats violated the traditional firewall between the White House and the Justice Department, then presumably your solution was to rebuild the firewall.
2: Oh, he's cursing now.
3: But instead, you take what you think happened, which you don't have evidence that it did.
2: What?
3: But you project.
2: Wait. You don't have evidence. How many mugshots were there of Donald Trump? How many times did Jack Smith try and haul him into courts? The FBI did raid Mar-a-Lago. You got Big Tish James going after him in New York. Big Fat Fannie Willis going after him in Georgia. Fat Alvin Bragg, lots of fat people, going after President Trump in Manhattan on the basis of literally nothing. Novel applications of laws that have, in some cases don't even exist. Going after Donald Trump? You got to be kidding me. Oh, there's no evidence he's ever been treated unfairly. Yeah, if your eyes are shut and your ears are closed and your head's buried in the sand. I'll go with the sand.
3: And you behave worse than the way you accuse the other side of behaving. You are literally burning the rest down. This idea that they did it, so now we're all going to do it. Worse two wrongs make a right theory of government. This has been how Donald Trump has lived his life. They came after me, so I'm going after them.
2: This is such lazy analysis, too. Why does he have a podcast? I don't know. How is it doing exactly? How can he afford it? He's got some gambling website behind him as the sponsor, I think. But he's sitting there just saying two wrongs don't make a right. Okay, so wait a second. Are you admitting that a wrong had occurred against Trump? Is that what you're admitting? What are you admitting to? And fundamentally, it's always the same exact game. It's entire. Just this is the helpful tip. You ready? Filter it through the lens of how does this help Democrats? It's the only question. How does this help Democrats? Like when they were throwing Joe Biden out of the White House and people were confused. Why is the media turning on Biden? I thought they were with Biden because he's a Dem. No. You're not asking the bigger question. How does this help the party? How does this help the Democrats? And the answer is they had to dispense with him. He was standing in the way of their power. Too much of a liability. Get rid of him. Supplant him with Kamala. But what about the voters? To hell with them. This is about the power of the party. Chuck Todd freaking out. Oh, no. Trump's holding Democrats accountable. That's the problem. It's about the party. It's always about the party. As always, great to be with you. I'll be back with you tomorrow. Got a lot going on. Ralph Norman is going to be on my podcast, rumble.com/Vince, if you'd like to see me ask him about that race in South Carolina.
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10: WMAL News at 3. I'm Heather Curtis. Following the fatal stabbing of a woman in Great Falls Monday, a 19-year-old illegal immigrant is in custody and charged with a crime.
11: Alexis Campos is under arrest. He is being interviewed by Fairfax County homicide detectives, and he is offering a full confession.
12: Fairfax County Police Chief Kevin Davis.
11: Carmen Pooch didn't deserve this. She's a mother of a toddler.
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11: Our killer stabbed our victim repeatedly and eventually doused her in gasoline and tried to set her on fire. He was unsuccessful.
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10: The Northern Virginia woman whose video of ICE pointing a gun in her face last week went viral was on the Hill today. Carolina Molina says she was driving in Falls Church when she saw ICE. She claimed officers blocked her in when she tried to leave and threatened her with a gun.
13: Yeah, you recorded us. You almost ran us over.
14: I didn't almost
13: you
14: ran
13: almost
14: you over.
13: Ran us over.
10: Congressman Don Beyer.
13: Yeah.
15: We're announcing an investigation into ICE's misconduct in partnership with Representative Subramaniam.
10: and Democratic leaders of the Judiciary, Oversight, and Homeland Security Committees. A DHS spokesperson previously called Molina an anti-ICE agitator who attempted to harm officers by weaponizing her vehicle. An explosion collapses a house near Annapolis today. Anne Arundel County Assistant Fire Chief Larry Schultz says they were called to the home on Green Holly Drive around 12:30. Neighbors found a victim on the outside.
14: That victim was in cardiac arrest. Our medics and firefighters worked that victim for a significant period of time until the victim was pronounced dead on the scene.
10: At least one other person was injured. The cause of the explosion is unclear, but officials say they're looking into whether a propane tank was responsible. An SUV crashes into a regulation station owned by Washington Gas in Burke, rupturing a 12-inch natural gas pipeline on Ox Road. The single person inside the vehicle was hospitalized with non-life-threatening injuries. Deputy Chief Dave Barlow says Washington Gas rushed to the scene.
15: We did evacuate 500 feet. Around the surrounding thing, which included an elementary school, a daycare facility, a church, and an animal hospital.
10: Washington Gas stopped the leak. No gas readings were found in any of the evacuated buildings. No word yet on cause of the crash. 3 days into the new school year, Loudoun County officials are taking a close look at how many students are showing up for class.
16: The school system's first enrollment count, right around 77,000, is nearly 4% below projections for a budget that planned for just over 80,000 students. School officials say they do expect enrollment to tick up in the coming weeks. The official number is not established until September 30th, and that count determines how much state funding Loudoun will receive. Enrollment across the region has been in decline in recent years. Last year's figure for Loudoun was the lowest since 2016, at a level the school system had not expected to see for another 5 years. John Matthews on WMAL and WMAL.com.
10: Checking your money at this hour. The Dow's up 84 points. The Nasdaq's up 48. Traffic and weather next.
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21: In Fairfax Station, there is still a closure of northbound 123 between Burke Center Parkway and Pope's Head Road due to an accident and a gas main break. Also, this has the westbound Burke Center Parkway closed between 123 and the Fairfax County Parkway. In Annandale, there is an accident on the outer loop of the Beltway at Gallows Road along the left side, and on 270 northbound between 121 and 109. That crash is causing delays from Father Hurley Boulevard. Now from GarageDoorRepair.com, here's the WMAL Weather Channel forecast.
22: Rain chances will be returning here across the DMV for the end of the week. Still looking at a fair amount of sun the rest of the day and a clear evening coming up after a high of 91. Tonight's low 73. There's a good chance of showers and storms later on Thursday after 3 p.m. There might be some heavy rain, a high of 87. And between Thursday and the weekend, could be looking at maybe 1 to 2 inches of rain with locally higher amounts. I'm meteorologist Mark Thibodeau from the Weather Channel on WMAL.
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0: Hello and welcome to the Derek Hunter Show for this August 19th of 2026. I've got a couple of birthdays today that I have on my mind. Maybe I'll get to those later. You may already have thought of one of them. I am your guest host, Dean Karyanis, executing assigned guest host duties. Well, not quite flawlessly. See right there, that belonged to my old boss of many years, Rush Limbaugh. And in fact, I have a marker here. Even the highlighters were the stuff of excellence because I have bought so many highlighters in the past 30 years since that show went off the air, and yet I still have the same reliable Sharpie that I used to use back then. I don't know how it's possibly lasted for 60 years, but if I showed you a picture of it, perhaps I could put it up. I'll put it up on my X account. See, this is giving you some value for going to follow me on X, on Twitter, at History Dean, instead of just nagging you to go and follow me there and trying to mine you for clicks. Your ears are valuable to me. I find my ears valuable, so why wouldn't I value yours? You have to give people a reason to listen. There's so much commanding and ordering and bossing people around. It just turns my stomach. But if you were here yesterday, you heard me talk about that. So I've been able to highlight things with this Sharpie for 30 years. Imagine the things that I have highlighted with this Sharpie. But with all of that said, which is not really much about the news, but it's a little fun, isn't it? It's fun to talk about everything that is happening in the news today, because we just had some primaries last night, and those are exciting things to talk about, or at least they settle things. And I thought that the races in particular in Florida, that's where a lot of eyes were pointed. I enjoyed seeing the one Vindman brother go down in defeat. That was a nice thing to see. Andy Nixon, whatever her future is, we will always have a warm spot in our hearts, I would hope, for Angie Nixon. As warm as the Rolling Stones had in 1973 when they wrote the song Angie, that wasn't written for her. But this is a surprise win, and it's just a reminder, as if we needed another one, but it's easy to forget, that polls don't mean anything. They're useful tools. Don't get me wrong. I've worked with some great pollsters, but they don't reflect anything that is a guarantee. And even worse, I spent years railing against polls and ignoring polls and talking about polls, of course, hearing Rush talk about polls. Now we have the betting markets. The betting markets are, I guess, if polls, which usually are used to make opinion, not reflect public opinion, if they weren't pointless enough for you, let's go to the betting markets, which just reflect what people are saying. They reflect the conventional wisdom, I heard one pollster say. They're not hard and fast rules. And guess what? The betting markets all said that Eugene Vindman was going to win this in a walk. And why? Because everybody had been talking about Eugene Vindman. And because everybody was talking about Eugene Vindman, they decided to put their money on him. He was the horse they were going to back. And to Angie Nixon's credit, she was out there knocking on doors, campaigning, talking to people, and that's not easy. Florida's a big state. You have a bunch of population centers. You have the whole panhandle area. It's not easy to get out there and campaign all across that state. A state like New Jersey, where I grew up, is much easier. It's much smaller, but maybe not, as it's more concentrated. We have big cities, but it's not so spread out. But she did that work. And it's a reminder. And I know I heard Vince there at the close of the last hour say, well, he probably has so-and-so some betting market or betting app sponsor. We used to discourage that kind of thing. And this is why. It's a gamble. But people like the data points. Because if you can point to a number in this business, you can talk about that for an hour. And if it fails, oh, well, it was just wrong. The poll was wrong. What are we going to do? We all remember, I'm sure, the polls the night before the 2016 election that showed Hillary with a 92% chance of winning the election. And poor Nate Silver, I had a friend who booked him not long after that on a TV station, and he said, I'm going back to sports because, boy, the Democrats all turned on me. They hated me. I got all the states right. That was his claim to fame. And I guess it was 2008. And they loved him. He was the soothsayer. He was the, if you want to be pretentious, and a lot of you are in D.C., come on, you love pretentious words, wunderkind, that's what they called him, German lingo. and they loved him. And then he got that wrong, and they blamed the messenger. They blamed him for being wrong. And the guy was hounded and hounded, so he said, I'm going back to sports. Because you can't go by the polls. If we knew who was going to win by the polls, we wouldn't need the one poll that matters, which is people voting. And this has been used a lot to erode confidence in our elections. Hillary Clinton was certainly using that in 2016. People like to forget that now. But everybody has used it at one point or another, or both parties, I should say more accurately, has used it at one point or another. John Kerry in 2004, the exit polls all told John Kerry he was going to win the election. The exit polls looked great. And Bob Schrum, who, when I used to write the transcripts for Rush, I used to put after it 0 and 8, and I would update that number. And what did that 8 stand for? The number of presidential campaigns that old Bob Schrum worked for, and that was his record. 0 and 8. He never won a presidential election. But man, you can make a nice living advising losing presidential candidates. You still get paid. That's the dirty little secret about. I can see some of you out there who are consultants going, shh, don't tell them that. But yes, they do. They get paid anyway. And so he was 0-8, and he walked in there in 2014, and he said to John Kerry, looking at the exit polls, may I be the first to say, congratulations, Mr. President. And old Lurch, having a rare moment of clarity, said, oh, I'm going to wait until the end. I'm not so sure. It may not be as good as you say, Bob. I guess he was kind enough not to say, Bob, you're always wrong. But he was indeed wrong. But there were a lot of people, including what they like to call mainstream. I don't know who defines mainstream in the world, but mainstream Democrats, and including John Kerry, who said, well, the exit polls, they showed me ahead. What, did shenanigans go on? Why, they even talked about the voting machines. You're not allowed to do that. You're not allowed to question the voting machines. You'd be some kind of crazy person to question voting machines being hacked. At least that's the talk now. But they talked about that at the time in Ohio. That was the key state. And John Kerry, he lost it by not a little. But that's what people go by. And maybe it's not the most original thing in the world to talk to you here about polls, but it is worth remembering that you have to go and campaign. Bob Dole, the senator from Kansas, also the 1996 Republican nominee for president, he had this great line he used to say every now and then. And he would say, when I first ran for office, I lost. And I went and I asked somebody at the local soda shop. He was a soda jerk at one point in Russell before he went off to World War II. And of course, got horribly, well, he lost use of his arm and et cetera. But he said, I lost. Did you go out and vote? And he said, no, I didn't vote for you. Bob Dole asked him why. And he said, well, you never asked. So Bob Dole made a point from then on, he would always ask people for their votes. And that's what Angie Nixon did down there in Florida. Whatever the other factors were in the race, the fact that Eugene Vindman thought that he was entitled to this seat, the fact that his brother, I guess he thought he would be rewarded by proxy for his brother going after President Trump. And so they figured, well, this guy has to be the guy that is going to go. And no, it didn't happen, because you've got to ask for the votes. You have to go out there and do the hard work. You have to convince people that you are the one who should be the standard bearer. See, not executing assigned host duties flawlessly. This is just the same thing that happened with Alexandria Ocasio-Cortez up in Manhattan. She was running against the number 4 Democrat in the House of Representatives, a guy people looked at as a future Speaker of the House. Crowley was his name. I think it was Tom Crowley. See how quick they forget you? They'll always love you until somebody new comes along. Eagles, that's another song for you. But what did he do? He ignored her. She was just a bartender. She had no money. I'm the man. I'm the man behind the man behind the man behind the woman, who in that case was Nancy Pelosi. And she beat him in the primary. She beat him in the primary because she went out there and did the work. And people who think, candidates that think that they can beat these Democratic socialist candidates, and we're going to have some clips from them a little later on after this break and after and in the rest of the hour, it's a warning. It's a wake-up call. All the consultants that tell you do this and massage that and avoid this show and just go on friendly media and here are the talking points that you should repeat, you will be beaten. You can be beaten anyway by a candidate that goes out and connects in ways you don't. And the whole thing about Ms. Ocasio-Cortez, I guess I should say Congresswoman, is she's not going to be easy to beat the way that Crowley didn't beat her. She's not going to be, or the way that Crowley tried to beat her. Calling her a bartender, I wrote a column in the New York Sun about that at the time. I referred to it in a column because Jimmy Kimmel was making fun of Mark Wayne Mullen. He's just a plumber. And she's just a bartender, they say. And he brought that up, which I didn't know he was going to do, which I hated between you and me because I like my columns to be original. Now it looked like I was copying him. But I'd said it from the beginning. And I said this way back in the 1980s. If you're old enough to remember, Reagan had an economic boom in the United States of America thanks to lowering tax rates and to tax reform. And by doing that, he made it more profitable to work. And people work more when they're incentivized to do so. And Reagan would tell a story. He would say, I was in Hollywood when the top tax rate was 91%. And you'd have actors who'd make a few pictures, the big stars, and they'd stop in March. Because why would they keep making pictures when they weren't going to get any additional money? And it's the same with that tax boom. But what did they do? They mocked Reagan. And that, yeah, he created millions of jobs, but they were hamburger flipper jobs. Now, my dear friends, as I've mentioned before, and you have seen my last name or heard it, Karayiannis, let me tell you, I know a lot of Greek people who flipped a lot of hamburgers, who put a lot of kids into school, through school, so that they could be lawyers and doctors, and they could run for Congress, and why they could even be columnists and go on the radio, all one hamburger at a time. And it offended me, the basic notion of that, the underlying reason for them saying that, the premise that those jobs were just, they were to be looked down upon. That wasn't a job. Why, you had to punch in with a punch card. Oh, no, they wanted a job where I guess you have to show up at work with a suit and tie and nobody else could work their way up from that because most of them in the establishment were born there. Reagan wasn't born there. Reagan didn't grow up on Easy Street with the glide path. He didn't go to Harvard and Yale, where they crank out all of our presidents, pretty much. He went to Eureka College. Oh, that's why they didn't like Reagan. Who was this guy from Illinois at a Eureka College? And don't think they didn't use him being divorced against him. The first president to be divorced, to have had a first marriage. And he was a radio announcer and just an actor. But there's a lot of people out there that liked that about him. Because most of the people, as Lincoln said, were the common people. Because God loved them so much, he made a lot of them. That was Lincoln's line. And that's what Reagan was. Reagan connected. And when you talk, if people think they're going to put down Alexandria Ocasio-Cortez by saying she's just a bartender and she's not smart, well, I have to tell you, that may work in the places where people do wear suits and ties. It may work for you when you're talking to big donors. But it's not going to work with the average people who, for one thing, they like plumbers, I have to tell you. Ed Norton. There's a reason that Jackie Gleason decided to make his neighbor and friend a plumber in The Honeymooners. And there's a reason why he had his famous Jack the Bartender character, who was a bartender, would dispense wisdom. There's a reason people love Cheers, because they loved the bartenders. People love the bar because it's what they call the third place now. I think that's somebody's term, and I apologize to them for not recalling. But that is the fact. People like those. People need a plumber. It's nothing more than they get a plumber on a Sunday, which Woody Allen said, not only is there no God, but try getting a plumber on Sunday. I could get both, Woody, but whatever. It's a great line. It's true. It's to denigrate people, to put them down, to ignore them. I don't think in this age when it's easier than ever because of social media, because people are so polished to make connections with voters, that's going to work anymore. You can't afford to do what Eisenhower did, for instance, with Joseph McCarthy. He just ignored him, never said his name because he felt it would elevate him and he didn't want him to be a future president. Wanted to use the hidden hand, as he called it, to crush him. So that's what he went ahead and he would talk about him as an abstract, which was much more effective. I don't think you can do that anymore. I think people are looking for that connection. They're looking for people that aren't just saying, this is the next thing on my resume. We're talking about John Fetterman a lot these days. Oh, I remember when Arlen Specter, who was the Republican senator from Pennsylvania, where John Fetterman is now, and he switched parties. And they said to him, well, what does this switch mean? Why did you switch? And old Snarlin, through a quirk of history, also from Russell, Kansas, like Bob Dole, said, this will allow me better to win re-election, to keep my seat. And Pennsylvanian said, oh, so this isn't principle, Snarlin. This isn't any kind of big awakening of your political beliefs that the Republicans are going too far this way or that way. You did it for yourself because you like that office. You like walking into buildings and being called a senator. And old Snarlin, he ruined his reputation with that. And he didn't end up having that great final act that he thought he would have because he made it clear it was just about him. And I think a lot of these politicians do that. A lot of them don't speak from the heart. And we're going to hear some clips here in a little while from Angie Nixon. And we'll hear what she has to say, which doesn't mean we're not going to critique it or criticize it when we disagree with them. But this is a new brand of politician that's similar to an old brand, but it's new because we really do have something new under the sun in the way social media tracks and the way people can spread their message and in how many politicians are stuck in the old, lame Eugene Vindman ways. All right, let's go to the Hadid Carpet Cleaning Traffic Center, and then we'll be back with more.
1: Couple of accidents to watch out for on the Beltway in Camp Springs on the outer loop before Branch Avenue. The accident there blocks the right lane. That is traffic jam from St. Barnabas Road. And on the outer loop at Gallows Road, there is a crash causing delays from the Leesburg Pike. More delays on the outer loop from the Springfield Interchange to the Wilson Bridge. And the inner loop is jammed from the toll road to the spur. More delays in towards Bethesda and College Park. You will find accident activity right now in Woodlawn on Route 1 southbound at Cooper Road. And in Fairfax Station, 123 is still closed northbound between Burke Center Parkway and Pope's Head Road due to an accident, which also has the westbound Burke Center Parkway closed between 123 and the Fairfax County Parkway. Now from GarageRepair.com, here's a WMAL Weather Channel forecast.
2: Good-looking Wednesday so far, and you should see that sun walk ragged across the sky this afternoon. Plenty of it around. Maybe a few clouds. 90 should do it. Tonight, thickening clouds and a shower, thunder shower after midnight, 73. Outside the Beltway in the 60s. And a few showers and thunderstorms around tomorrow, especially after lunch, 88. From the Weather Channel, Ray Stajic, WMAL.
0: It's 89 degrees in the nation's capital.
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3: WMAL News at 3:30. I'm Heather Curtis. One woman's dead and a man's injured after a home near Annapolis exploded today. Anne Arundel County Assistant Fire Chief Larry Schultz says when they got there,
4: there was no fire present, just significant damage, including a debris field.
3: They don't know the cause, but a propane vendor did deliver to the home about an hour before the explosion. A 19-year-old alleged illegal immigrant is arrested and charged with second-degree murder in connection with the fatal stabbing of 42-year-old Carmen Pooch in Great Falls. Police Chief Kevin Davis says Pooch and Alex Campos worked together and were involved in a romantic relationship.
5: No one deserves to be treated the way that our victim was treated, and she was stabbed repeatedly.
3: Davis says Campos doused Pooch in gas and tried to set her on fire, but couldn't. WMAL Sports, the Nats continue their series at the Texas Rangers. Washington is 5-11 this month. 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
14: Hello, welcome back to the Derek Hunter Show. I'm being admonished, I think. I thought that I flexed it just enough because Yevgeny Eugene Vindman, isn't it cute how we're allowed to use the full names for some people, but not the full name, like Samuel J. Wurzenbacher? Speaking of plumbers, he wasn't a real licensed plumber. He didn't have the right to plumb. Or Dr. Oz, universally known as Dr. Oz, until they decided to start calling him Mehmet all over the Pennsylvania airwaves. But people like to do that. People like to claim victim status. Unfortunately, we're giving too much power to it. But never let it be said that I will not stand to be corrected. I'm not sure if I got this wrong. I tried to get it right between the two brothers, the two Vindman brothers. But John in Dumfries, Virginia, I'm going to go to him right now. Dumfries, named after a town in Scotland and the oldest chartered town in Virginia. So, John, go ahead. Tell me what I got wrong, because I appreciate you listening so close.
15: Hi, Tommy. Can you hear me?
14: I sure can.
15: Okay, great. I'm in the 7th District of Virginia, 7th Congressional District, and unfortunately, my congressman is Yevgeny Vindman. That's the Eugene Vindman brother. His brother, Alexander Semyonovich Vindman, born in Kyiv in 1975, is the one who just lost his race down in Florida. They're both traitors, though, but that's my opinion.
14: I like the use of the patronym. That's always good for... they're Ukrainian, but okay. I remember we used to say that we wouldn't get into civil wars, but it strikes me that that's an underlooked or underappreciated factor here of the current war between Ukraine and Russia. Who do you have there running in the 7th District? Why does that jump out to me? Who's your candidate? Or does it not matter against that guy?
15: In our 7th district?
14: Yeah.
15: Yeah, it's Dave Williams, a former Marine, who's a Republican ticket.
14: All right, well, he got a shout-out from you. I hope that he's a good candidate, and you'll support him this time around. We will see in Virginia. Your connection's a little spotty, so I don't want to cut you off, but I appreciate you keeping me honest on that very much, John, down there in Dumfries. Thanks for calling, and I didn't give the number out yet. For anybody else who'd like to give me a call, correct me. Tell me I'm good. Tell me I'm bad. I may well speak to you, because I love to be correct. I don't want to be wrong. And if I've made a mistake, hey, we all make those little mistakes. That's why politicians like to call things mistakes. You know, choices they deliberately make. They will say, oh, it was just a mistake. I just tripped and fell into that pile of money in ab scam from a bunch of shakes. The number is 888-630-9625. So if you want to call me, feel free to. John, thank you for listening so closely, and thank you for calling me. I want to get some of those sound bites I promised you, because I am indeed a man of my word. So I'd like to start off with Byron Donalds, who's now the GOP nominee for governor of Florida. And I thought this was a really good speech. I played you some sound bites of him yesterday, and I was impressed by the way that he uses the language, and I think he has that connection. I praised, if you want to call it that, some of the Democratic candidates in the past hour for it, or the past half hour. But he does the same, and he deserves to be emulated for that, but also praised for that. So this is soundbite number one. Let's play that now.
16: Here's my promise, Florida, tonight and every day moving forward. I will keep your taxes low. I will lower your insurance costs. I will protect school choice. I will stand with law enforcement. I will defend common sense when it comes to protecting our girls and our children's puberty. And I will make Florida more affordable. The general election starts tonight, and I can't do this alone. I need your prayers, I need your energy, and I need your hard work. So I ask you, are you with me to keep Florida red? Are you with me to keep Florida free? Then let's get out and build a state that's truly accountable, achievable, and affordable.
14: Well, that's solid all around, don't you think? I can't do this alone. People like to hear that. Build a movement. And most politicians do this the lazy, easy way, is just to say we all the time, which is good to a certain extent. But he says my promise, so he's making a promise to people, all really good things. And a little alliteration there, which tends to stick in the mind, accountable, achievable, affordable. The thing that jumped out at me, and it's no fault of Congressman Donald's, is protecting our girls, okay, and our children's puberty. Did you ever think, much less do you think that somebody like Zachary Taylor or John Quincy Adams or George Washington would have ever thought that something as personal as that would be necessary to defend, would be in need of a defense? Letting children grow into who they are meant to be. I just was struck by that. I know that for some reason that's a big topic. I don't understand how Republicans all decided now they're really for Title IX. It's kind of a strange evolution of politics right there. But I like that he said that he needs our prayers, he needs our energy, he needs our hard work. If we are Floridians, I'm not. But I thought that was a good one. I thought that was pretty good. And I think he's going to be a strong candidate there for Florida. It's interesting that President Trump picked him. And President Trump, I know he likes to pad his stats a bit and pick people who run unopposed. But Byron Donalds was one of the candidates that he picked. He was his guy that he wanted. And Ron DeSantis, I know his wife ran for a little while, the First Lady of Florida, and he had two opponents that he had to beat, Byron Donalds, and he managed to go ahead and overcome them both. And so I think he definitely deserves some attention for that. I think a future national player is what is on the horizon for him, if he could keep this up, if there's no problems that he runs into, skeletons in his closet, if he's able to do what he says he's going to do. But the next step, as he says, is going to be to win that general election. Let's go to, let's see, Angie Nixon, since I mentioned Angie. I won't sing again, I promise, but I'm hearing the Stones in my head. Angie Nixon, this is soundbite number 2. She was on PMSNBC Now's the briefing with Jen Psaki. She's a Florida state rep, is Angie Nixon, and she's also a Democratic socialist. She's running for the Senate down there in Florida. So let's hear what this girl is poison. See, I lied. I sang again. Jen Psaki, that's what her last name means in Greek, one dialect. So let's play that. That is soundbite number 2. Here is Jen Psaki and then Angie Nixon.
0: So a lot of candidates who have won in primaries, who are members of the Democratic Socialists as well. You are also running, though, in a state Florida has, as you well know, and a lot of people watching know, a large population of people who fled countries like Cuba and Venezuela, who may have a very unfavorable view of the term socialist, and they may not know you yet. So what is your message to them, and how are you going to appeal to them? Because you need to win them over, too.
3: Yeah, for sure. So I'm going to continue to work hard and go and knock on every door and have conversations with people, even if they may not agree with me ideologically. I want to be clear. I just recently joined the Democratic Socialists of America, but I'm also a union organizer. I'm a mother. I am a wife. I am a community organizer, a small business owner. And I'm going to have conversations with people about what it is that they care about.
14: Well, that could be somebody that you're speaking to online at a store, or somebody that you talk to while you're waiting for a bus. That's all average people. That's how average people sound. That's not how a polished candidate sounds. And I think that you have to be able to recognize that, recognize when these opponents have skills. And I think that she's doing a good job. And I find the more halting person, the more more interesting person to be Jen Psaki there. The timid way that she's asking her this, it's not even a question. I keep saying this when I have the opportunity to speak to you. This is a conversation prompt. She's spinning for her. She's not even asking her questions. You're a member of the Democratic Socialists. So are a lot of other candidates who've won. I'm not insulting you. This is why they'll say self-described Democratic Socialist. Or they say it even about, I will bring up William McKinley again. I almost stopped myself. But Leon Czolgosz, they'll say self-described anarchist. Oh, or self-described socialist, because they want to make sure you know they're not using it as a pejorative. They love socialists. They love communists and anarchists. I couldn't. They're all left-wing ideologues. We like them. That's fine. And then she says, as you well know, because she's just stumbling so much there. But the thing about the people who escaped socialism, but she just says, Jen Psaki, they have a very unfavorable view of the term. No, Jen. Can I call you Jen? I could call you some things in Greek, but the FCC might have a Greek on there and know what I'm calling you. And it wouldn't be an insult, but just something mocking. But they don't like socialism as a system. They don't like living under socialism. It's not that they don't have an unfavorable view. It's that they lived through it. They escaped it. To come to the evil capitalist free market United States that you all love to rail against these days. You all come and you say, well, these are bad things. There are socialist countries, there are communist countries that say all the same things that you're saying. And people who survived them, people whose ancestors or even just their grandparents, their parents escaped from these countries, don't like the idea of socialism. They don't like living under socialism. They know that the promises are not going to be fulfilled. So, but she just asked her, they don't like the term. Oh, it's always the narrative and the term. And she says to her, what's your message going to be? It's not about her message. It's her policies. But they're asking, what slick packaging are you going to do to convince people to swallow this poison pill that we've seen fail again and again and again in the whole rest of the world every time that it's been tried? You look at Q

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1: Of the same, they just blamed them. And that's what happens. Well, America's horrible. Yankee go home. Imperialista. All that. Remember that rant that Hugo Chavez gave? Oh, yeah. And that he went to the White House, to the UN, and I smell sulfur here because Bush was here. All these guys hate America. And then what do they do when they start starving? They say, oh, it's America's fault because they won't trade with us. They won't send us food. Do you know in North Korea, the U.S. sends food over there to North Koreans because they're starving under that system. And what does the dictatorship do? They tell the people, oh, no, it's war reparations for all the mean things that the Americans did to us in the war that they started. The people don't know this because they're not educated. Communist China, too, starvation. Mao, this ridiculous plan to try to force everybody into these little boxes. And we feed, we send them businesses under this crazy notion of both parties that, well, if we just make them like us and send China all our industry, then they'll be democratic and they'll be just like us. Hasn't worked great, has it? USSR was the same thing. You had Herbert Hoover feeding them. They let the people starve in the Soviet Union, and they sent the food out and sold it on the open market to feather their own nests. That's the problem. Let's go to the Hadid Carpet Cleaning Traffic Center, where there's not any starvation. There's just clean carpets.

0: Before Branch Avenue, now move to the right shoulder, but traffic is jammed from St. Barnabas Road, and also delays on the outer loop between Allentown Road and Ritchie Marlboro Road, and from Central Avenue over to the Greenbelt Metro, and on the outer loop between Gallows Road and the Little River Turnpike in Annandale. Disabled vehicle blocking that left lane causes delays from 123. On the inner loop, look for slowdowns between the Dulles Toll Road and the Spur, and more delays from Old Georgetown Road to New Hampshire Avenue, and from 95 to Kenilworth Avenue, you'll find more delays. Also, you will still find crash activity right now affecting the Burke Center Parkway that is closed westbound between 123 and the Fairfax County Parkway. And this accident also has 123 closed northbound between the Burke Center Parkway and Pope's Head Road. Now from GarageRepair.com, here's a WMAL Weather Channel forecast.
1: All right, good-looking Wednesday. Probably the day to clean up the yard, cut the lawn, because thunderstorms are back tomorrow. Sunshine today with a few clouds. 90 tonight. A few showers are possible after midnight. Maybe a thunderstorm. 73. 60s outside the Beltway. Thursday, a few showers, thunderstorms. Best chance in the afternoon, 88. From the Weather Channel, I'm meteorologist Ray Stigeon.
2: It's 90 degrees in the nation's capital.
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6: Yeah, why should I sing when I can let Biv Bev DeVoe do it for me? That girl is poison. You didn't think there was going to be that much singing today, did you? I don't think Derek sings. I don't think I've ever heard Derek sing, but maybe he does. I don't know. I don't know that I... Trying to think, maybe some Kenny Rogers. I can see Derek singing some Kenny Rogers, maybe. Just dropped in to see what condition my condition was in. I got a very nice tweet on X from a Tim. I bet he's down in Florida because his handle has Seminole in it. And he said, "You're doing a great job. I love the history background on events." And he put love in all caps, so he must really mean it. Thanks, Tim. And thanks to everyone who's calling. And I wanted to make a little correction there on our previous caller, because it is Douglas Olivant who is running in Virginia 7 against Yevgeny Eugene Vindman. Eugene Seymour Vindman. Seymour Vindman. I guess that's why there's two of them, because somebody wanted to Seymour Vindman. Ha, ha, ha. That's a dad joke, but you guys are free to use it. But but I think it's important that you note, and it could have just been that the caller couldn't hear me, but it's important to know who is running. Obviously, it's easy to say, but also the little tiny races. I hear a lot of things that people in the presidential race, let's say, or a Senate race will talk about. And everybody talks about every issue all the time as if they have a role in it. And I think another symptom of our modern world, interconnected, where Washington has taken over everything, is people forget that there are state and local elections that we just most must vote in that also matter very much to our daily lives. And that's one of the things that is the case here, because you talk about things like gerrymandering, or you talk about things like your school board, because you talk about education. Those all require us to get out there and vote. And I'm not saying I get out and vote in every school board election. They're incentivized to put it in the middle of the week when you can't go because you're trying to work a job and you maybe can't get off to get to the polls. Now, though, one of the benefits of them making it easier than ever, and I know that there's a lot of questions about fraud on that and people don't like it going there and who's filling out my ballot and all of those things, but the thing is, you can still cast a ballot, and you should fill out a ballot, rather, and vote. Because all these little elections matter. Knowing who's running, knowing about them matters, and being able to convince people and talk to people about the issues matters. It's not just the presidency. And that's going to be a challenge for President Trump and the Republicans in this election, because Republicans tend to not turn out for these midterm elections. So let's hope that it is an accurate reflection of the will of the people, and it's not just a bunch of people who are really, really worked up, whipped into a frenzy that show up, because when you do that, that's the danger of democracy that Plato and our founding fathers warned about. Pure democracy. Want to cool those passions. We'll be back in the next hour. Thanks so much for sticking around.
5: Making sick.
0: The number one fear of retirees running out of money is spawning another spendophobia, the fear of spending your savings even though you may have enough. It's Derek Hunter here with Abe Amish, host of The Retirement Key on WMAL. Abe, what can we do to overcome this fear?
7: Well, Derek, the people that we see and that I see personally have these big fears when it comes to their retirement and running out of money is the people that don't have a plan. They may have done a fantastic job of savings. They've got an investment plan, maybe done a great job of savings, accumulating. They might have sometimes $5, $10 million or more. In fact, just recently, we had a lady come in with $10 million accumulated, scared to death about running out of money. $10 million, scared to death about running out of money. Why? She didn't have a plan.
0: That's one of those situations where if you fail to plan, you plan to fail for real.
7: Exactly right. So what did we do to help her? We put together an income plan, a retirement roadmap. It takes that big bucket of money that she just worked for 40 to 50 years to accumulate into a sensible, clear, actionable roadmap that she can now follow with myself and our advisory team four times a year. And every time a client meets with us, they typically walk away with more clarity on the plan. That gives them the permission to spend. $10 million, you better have the permission to spend in my book, right? We do this every day. We help our clients, typically 55 to 75 years old, build retirement income plans and roadmaps that they can follow in this next season of their lives.
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9: WMAL News at 4, I'm Heather Curtis. A 19-year-old suspected illegal immigrant is in custody for the murder of a woman in Great Falls earlier this week.
10: 42-year-old Carmen Pooch. She was stabbed and killed by a 19-year-old by the name of Alexis Campos.
11: Fairfax County Police Chief Kevin Davis, the two knew each other.
10: There was an intimate relationship that existed between our killer and our victim.
11: They also worked together.
10: We also know that our killer left the restaurant on the night of the murder armed with a fixed blade knife that he took from the restaurant.
11: Davis adding Campos took a water bottle, emptied it, siphoned gas from his own motorcycle and attempted to unsuccessfully light Pooch's body on fire. Scotland on WMAL and WMAL.com.
9: Campos house was located in Prince George's County and is currently charged with second-degree murder. A Northern Virginia woman whose video of an ICE officer pointing a gun at her in Bailey's Crossroads went viral is demanding a formal investigation into the incident. Carolina Molina was on the Hill today with Democrats in Congress who say they'll be investigating ICE's alleged misconduct.
12: There should be some type of justice that occurs on my part as a mom, as a wife, as a Virginia resident and American citizen.
9: Homeland Security officials say Molina's an anti-ICE agitator who tried to run over federal agents, something she denies. A man who was struck and killed by a Metro bus on Sunday in Bailey's Crossroads appears to have been following the rules of the road when the accident took place.
13: Fairfax County police say 59-year-old Adam Ali had a walk signal and was using the crosswalk at Carlin Springs Road when a bus driver turning right from Columbia Pike struck him. Under that scenario, the bus driver should have waited for Ali to cross before making the turn. Ali died of his injuries at the hospital and no one else was hurt. Police say neither drugs nor alcohol was a factor in the crash. Metro will not say the driver's current status, calling it a personnel matter. Ali, the 13th pedestrian killed in Fairfax County so far this year. John Matthews on WMAL and WMAL.com.
9: A woman is dead and a man airlifted to a hospital after a home near Annapolis exploded today. Anne Arundel County Assistant Fire Chief Larry Schultz says when they got there around 12:19, there were no flames, just a massive debris field. The cause is being investigated, but they have a potential clue.
14: About an hour before the explosion, there was a vendor there to resupply the house with propane. We don't know that the two are related. That vendor came, supplied the house with its propane, and then left.
9: He says the tank was not found in the debris field. A vehicle strikes a gas pipeline in Fairfax Station this morning, sending the driver to the hospital with non-life-threatening injuries and forcing the evacuation of a nearby school, church, daycare, and animal hospital. Deputy Fire Chief Dave Barlow says they were called to Ox Road around 11:21.
15: We just arrived on scene to find a single vehicle accident that had crashed into a regulation station owned by Washington Gas that services a 12-inch transmission line through the county. That station was ruptured and resulting in a gas leak of a 12-inch high-pressure line that transverses Ox Road here.
9: Washington Gas was able to stop the leak. No word yet on what caused the crash. Checking your money, the Dow at the close is up 119 points. The NASDAQ up 41. Traffic and weather next.
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23: In Fairfax Station, a new accident being reported on the Fairfax County Parkway southbound between Burke Center Parkway and Claire Barton Drive, with the left lane blocked and traffic is jammed from Braddock Road. Now, the earlier incident on 123 northbound between Burke Center Parkway and Pope's Head Road, that long-standing accident cleared, everything there reopened, and everything also reopened westbound on the Burke Center Parkway between 123 and the Fairfax County Parkway. Slowbone traffic right now on 66 westbound between the Beltway and 123, more delays in the Fairfax County Parkway to the car rest area. Earlier earlier accidents in Bethesda on River Road between the Beltway and Bradley Boulevard now cleared. Now from GarageDoorRepair.com, here's the WMAL Weather Channel forecast.
1: Sunshine today with a few clouds, 90. Tonight, a few showers are possible after midnight, maybe a thunderstorm, 73. From the Weather Channel, I'm meteorologist Ray Stager.
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6: Hello and welcome back to the Derek Hunter Show. I am Dean Carianis, sitting in for Derek today. So happy to be here with all of you. And I mean that sincerely. So I don't take it for granted. And I always feel like I have this disability where I sound sarcastic even when I'm serious. And it just hit me there. I thought I was over it. I really am happy to be here with everyone. I want to play some more bites for you and just give you some more analysis, because last night was a big night for Primary. We got a much clearer picture of what's happening. I have another clip here of Angie Nixon, not to be confused with Angie Dickinson. Although Laura Coates Live, on Laura Coates Live, Laura Coates did call her Dixon, which I found amusing. She said, thank you, and called her Dixon. But this was last night on CNN, and she's talking to her about her support for the Democratic Socialists of America agenda. Now, you'll notice, if you were here the last hour, that Jen Psaki said, you're a member of it. But again, the job here, when you have a friendly guest and you don't want to hurt them, you just do things like this. Little bit of distance here. Your support for the agenda. You don't want to say, well, you're one of them. You want to give them some wiggle room. That's what you do when you're a friend. And we see this all across the press today. What has become this real cozy relationship. It's no longer adversarial, which is supposed to be the relationship in the press. And she says that that agenda, quote, includes things that have been controversial things you did not name. And that's what's most important to you and the voters of Florida, including defunding the police or abolishing prison. This is soundbite number 3. Here is Angie Dickinson, candidate for Senate in Florida.
2: So I want to be clear, there are things that are a part of the Democratic, clearly, platform since Hakeem Jeffries and Chuck Schumer are not supportive of Medicare for all, which is, should be a right for folks to have access to quality health care. I want to abolish for-profit prisons because I believe right now people aren't educating our children and they're ushering them into the school-to-prison pipeline because they want to exploit labor. They're enhancing penalties because they want cheap labor. And so those are some of the things that I am supportive of. I am supportive of actually people-centered policies that people care about. And again, there, we can talk about labels all day long, people's labels. I am concerned about the needs of people.
6: You have to like when I said before that you're getting some new politician things out of some of these candidates that are running this year for the DSA, and that's and also for that matter Byron Donalds. But yeah, nailed that one on the labels. You know that a candidate has been really hurting on something when they just blame the labels. Well, you need labels, because if you don't have a label, you don't know if that can you're opening is gonna be some nice green giant corn, or it's going to be some caviar, or if it's going to be Alpo dog food. You need a label. Label tells you what's inside the thing. In fact, in a lot of countries where there's a high illiteracy rate, they'll put a picture on the can of what's in there so that you know the food that you're getting. So if you're getting some chicken, they put a little chicken on there. If you're getting some beef, they put a little cow on there. Now, when some of those folks come and they emigrate and they leave their country, they come to America and they see a can of baby food, that's a little confusing for them. But we need labels. Labels are accurate. Labels are useful. And they are part of politics. And it's amusing to see when candidates who all make their, what can you even say about it? They all build their campaigns around labeling their opponents and saying what they are, oftentimes unfairly, perhaps rarely fairly. I also like this, so I want to be clear. I don't know when we started saying, let me be clear. That was a big President Obama thing. Let me be clear. Let me be clear. I don't know who was stopping him from being clear. No, I insist that you be opaque, and please lie to me and be really confusing the way you speak. But she talks about this Medicare for All, and I'm going to talk about this in the, well, probably at the bottom of the hour. I have a lot to say here on the so-called Affordable Care Act and on the way that that was sold and the way that that was pushed on us as a solution for everything and the way that Ted Kennedy gave us those HMOs and that was going to fix everything. And then with the snap of a fingers, HMOs were the bad things. Show me something the government runs efficiently and well. Can we please do that before we decide we're going to hand over health care to them? Because I look at other countries. My wife is a recovering Canadian. She's now an American citizen. I hear from my mother-in-law up there. I know now, and she's, well, she's a very young woman. You'd never know that she was my mother-in-law and not my wife. See how smart I am? Because I didn't want to say how old she is. Ha! Lynn, I got you back. And she says, oh, if I go to the doctor now for this thing, they're going to push that MAID on me, which is their little cute acronym for we're going to kill you. Medical assistance in dying. And it started out as just, well, the terminally ill, people who are in great pain, try to get some sympathy. And then slowly it was people call up and say, you know, I got the blues today. I'm depressed. Or they go there and say, I've got an injury here in my knee. And they say, well, we could just kill you. Would you want MAID? Do you want to be just put in a room like Edward G. Robinson in the movie Soylent Green and we'll play some nice videos and put you to sleep? And even that phrase, put you to sleep, I don't know if I've mentioned yet this week, but I used to be a veterinary technician. My degree is in animal science. And so I probably am the only pundit you will hear of that has ever put an animal to sleep. And it is not fun. And that's why a lot of the people, if you go to a public shelter, they're a little wacky. They're a little off. Because they do that hundreds of times a day. I'm going to go into a Bob Barker here now, I guess, and say spay and neuter. But it's true. Because you have all this overpopulation, healthy animal after healthy animal. And it takes a toll on you. And you see the life drain from their eyes. And you see them, it's like It's like a house when somebody moves out. Is how I remember one of my brothers. My brother Nick described to me when our grandmother died when I was young. And it's horrible. And imagine doing that for human beings. And don't tell me that that's not going to have an impact on your overall care that you give. When you say, you're just a cog. And we don't want to spend the money on you. Oh, they all railed against Sarah Palin. Oh, the governor of Alaska, which she was John McCain's running mate. This Obamacare is going to have death panels. And what did they say? Well, it doesn't say death panel in the Affordable Care Act text. Yeah, of course, you're not going to call it death panels, but it's what Pope John Paul II called a culture of death. It's part of building it. You can't save money on healthy people because they're healthy. They're not using it. You can only save it on the sick people. There was a recent story out of the UK that they're going to cancel now or not allow men to get prostate exams. Now, here, you want a prostate exam, you go in and get one. In fact, it really doesn't cost anything to get it if people do, they don't necessarily have to do a chemical exam, let's say that. Fellas, you know what I'm talking about. They don't need to because they can test it other ways. It's very easy. It's very quick. They're not going to allow these tests anymore. They're going to say no, they're not going to allow them. We know President Biden right now, they missed his test, a little $50 test that they could have given him. And not to mention an exam which doesn't rely on any testing or any lab. They didn't do it. And now the cancer got away from him. It's going to take his life because of that, because they didn't pay attention to it. I don't know who the heck was his doctor, but that's malpractice. If it was you or I, we'd be suing. But most men in the UK, here's the article right here from 2 months ago in the UK Guardian, will no longer be offered prostate cancer screening. And if the government accepts this final recommendation of an expert committee, which they've since accepted, and it's the most common cancer in the UK, and they say no. Now, I'm not saying that the government doesn't have some role. We all want to take care of everybody, people that don't have the means through no fault of their own, of course. But we've all heard those horror stories out of the VA. Medicare, oh, it has Medi and it has care in it. Yeah, it sounds great. Oh, it has two good words. But show me where the government does this well. Show me. Even in the Scandinavian countries, people love to mention those. I talked about my Norwegian friend who happens to be a physician over there. He said, first of all, there's a real adversarial relationship with the government and us. We were on a cruise in one of the fjords, and you got to love saying fjords and saying I was on the fjord. So if you have a chance to do it, I always take up that opportunity. And it was with a tax collector, and they said, we just sent out this letter. He said to accusing all doctors of lying. It's very adversarial, and who's going to want to go into medicine when you're treated that way? But it's not a true socialist system. It's not Medicare for all. And they say the government will pay for it. Single payer. Single payer. When I hear that, I picture they're going to take the Monopoly man, and they're going to handcuff him to a chair, and they're going to beat his wallet out of him. It's not single payer. It's universal payer. We will all pay for it. And if you dare say, well, is that paying too much? That's not a good service. Well, you'll either be told to be quiet, or they'll say, well, just give us more money. These countries that ballyhoo their socialized medicine are not the panaceas that you think they are, to use a kind of medical term. They're not the utopias. Everyone's not universally healthy. For instance, dental. Look at the British. Do you think they have dental care? Look at the teeth. Look at the average teeth. Go look up the big book of British smiles. You'll see it. They don't have everything perfect, but this is what the government promises us. They promise us, let us take it over. Let us take over healthcare and everything will be fine. And I think that that's somewhere where you want to have a discussion, because you don't want the government involved in those decisions. We used to not have it. And as I said, I'm going to talk more on that, but I got a little ahead of myself. And I also want to say another thing, going back to the Jen Psaki question there for Angie Nixon. She said, how are you going to deal with these people that came from communist countries, socialist countries, and don't like the term socialism? And she said, I'm going to knock on every door. Let me tell you, people who live in socialist countries, they don't want you knocking on their doors. They don't want it. They don't trust that. They don't want to hear. They live in fear of those knocks on the door from the state. I'm the government. I'm here to tell you what to do, what not to do. Who's going to go into medicine for that? This whole notion of we're going to force people to do it is never going to work. People don't work that way. It's a great idea for another species, but not for this species. It's not the way human beings function, to have a gun to your head to do things. It just isn't. Now, what she said there, though, I want to give a little bit of praise there, because they talk about this thing. They call it the school-to-prison pipeline, which I would like to know who runs the front end of that pipeline. Who runs the schools? That would be my first question, would be who runneth the schools that are not teaching? Who has destroyed the families that are also at home teaching the kids, that are raising the children? Who has made it impossible for parents to raise their children? Well, we know who that is. The National Federation of Teachers, you know, the last Republican they endorsed for president? It was a guy called Never. Never happened. And also, talking about those local elections again, the federal government doesn't have much of a role constitutionally in education. I haven't seen them. They said they were going to dismantle the education department, did the Trump administration. It's right there. It's still right there, which is unfortunate, because everything has gone down since Jimmy Carter created the education department. All the scores have gone down. It's a state responsibility by design. That's how our country is set up. And when she talks about those prisons, that's persuasive, and it should be. And I wanted to recommend a book to you on this topic, because I talked yesterday about not lumping people together, not dehumanizing people by just thinking of them as groups. And I think when you take somebody and you put them in prison and you just give them a number, it does dehumanize them. And that's why we tend to identify with, gosh, what if you're sent away and you're innocent? And there was a book that I did on the History Author Show with Malcolm Bell called The Attica Turkey Shoot. This was in 2017, but you can still find it at the History Author Show, historyauthor.com, or on YouTube if you want to search for it or just get the book. But he was hired by New York State in 1973, was Malcolm Bell, to prosecute any of the cases from this investigation. And you had the government engaging in a cover-up. You had the police, well, that big blue wall. You had the guards lying about what had happened in the Attica turkey shoot. And the turkey shoot, those aren't turkeys. Those were people. Those were fellow citizens. And I think that that's an area that's going to be persuasive both to the leftist base of somebody like Angie Nixon and also to people who are on the Republican side who say, I don't want the government pushing me around, taking my liberties. I don't want them saying, well, I put you in jail, and so that's it now. You lose everything. You lose your basic human rights. That's one thing that comes back to what she said about rights, that she thinks people should have this right to health care. Our rights in this country, we recognize, come from God. They're built into us. If the government can take them away because the government bestowed them, like health care, look out for your other rights. You could say you want to guarantee that service, but it can't be a right if to get it, it requires somebody else to work for it. If it requires a form of modern slavery, what are you going to do? Handcuff all of these doctors, put a gun to their head, and demand that they do it? That's what it would require. You can't make a service into a right, but you can enshrine the basic human rights of everybody. That would be my campaign speech for that. And I think it's a little bit of common ground, but I'm not running for office. I don't think I ever will, because who wants to go through all of this? But I know where I do want to go, to the Hadid Carpet Cleaning Traffic Center, to see what's going on the roads out there.
23: Traffic on 95 heading southbound through the Springfield area. More delays in towards Woodbridge, and it is slow again from Dumfries heading in towards Quantico. Also, look for delays on the northbound side between Quantico and Dumfries, and also it is slow heading in towards Springfield. There is crash activity right now in Fairfax Station, southbound on the Fairfax County Parkway between Burke Center Parkway and Clara Barton Drive, and that has a left lane blocked and traffic is jammed from Braddock Road. And some slow traffic right now westbound on 66 between the Beltway and 123 and from the Fairfax County Parkway to the car rest area. Now from GarageRepair.com, here's a WMA Weather Channel forecast.
1: Good looking Wednesday so far, and you should see that sun walk right across the sky this afternoon. Plenty of it around. Maybe a few clouds. 90 should do it. Tonight, thickening clouds and a shower, thunder shower after midnight, 73 outside the Beltway in the 60s. And a few showers and thunderstorms around tomorrow, especially after lunch, 88. From the Weather Channel, Ray Stajic, WMAL.
6: It's 89 degrees at the Smithsonian.
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9: WMAL News at 4:30. I'm Heather Curtis. Now that the framework to reach a deal with Iran expired, President Trump was asked today when talks will resume. He said right now the situation's good, but maybe at some point.
42: We'll see what happens. Right now the strait is open. A lot of boats are coming through.
9: But he acknowledges that may slow down a bit at some point. President Trump picked White House aide Dr. Heidi Overton to lead the FDA. Overton's a deputy director of the White House Domestic Policy Council and worked on several of President Trump's health initiatives. He called her a rock star who will deliver on his priorities of faster cures, innovation, lower drug prices, and more wins for RFK Jr.'s MAHA movement. WMAL Sports, Commanders defensive tackle Johnny Newton in New York today to see a specialist for his pectoral injury. The team is at Detroit for preseason game number 2 on Saturday. Traffic and weather next.
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15: Ah, Billie Eilish, huh? 2019, co-written and produced by her brother, Finneas O'Connell. Now that's an Irish name for you. Phineas and O'Connell. Gosh, that's the most Irish you can get without a prescription. Bad Guy is the name of the song. I'm not a bad guy. Come on. And I'll tell you, I felt very young when I knew this song, and you had so many of the olds out there who were saying, who's she, when she said that thing at the Grammys, and they had no idea who she was. And I knew who she was because this song's got a great beat. It's got a rockin' beat. I don't even know where I picked it up, but it was on some cop procedural, maybe FBI, and I heard it, and she said that thing about no one is illegal on stolen land, and people were all after her, and I guess it's getting older, but I think of what I was like when I was younger, and I think this is something that Rush also later in his life used to say. He would say, we all believe those things when we're young. We all believe crazy things and wrong things, and we need to be educated out of them. And so I guess I don't treat somebody who's a musician, who's just spouting something they think is nice and sounds good, as harshly as some of the others did. And it's a universal rule of music that if you can dance or you can sing, people are very forgiving of you. I've heard Adam Carolla say that about the dancing thing. I don't know if he says it about the singing, so I don't want to steal, but it's really true. You just accept it. You accept it. You give them a lot of grace if you like them. That's just how things work. And so, yeah, like that song. Thanks for rolling that one for me, Isaac. I appreciate it. Not a bad guy. I want to get into the healthcare talk a little bit here in a moment because I have a couple of new bites on that. How about I do that at the top of the next hour because I added in a couple sound bites for you, and I have a great column here that was chaired by none other than Steve Forbes. And I will try very hard not to call him Teve Torbs because of that great SNL bit that he did way back when he was writing an anonymous book. And it was the bit because there had been that book that was written anonymously and the author was anonymous. But he shared this tweet. I guess I could get to this right now. We have audio sound bites 14 and 15 standing by, I believe. But here's Teve Torbs. Steve Torbs is... tweet. The affordable, he puts affordable in quotes, CARE Act continues to be the ultimate economic mirage. Premiums are rising at triple the rate of wage growth, forcing employers to sacrifice salary increases just to cover costs. It's time to move past failed mandates and embrace real market competition. There was a time, and it was certainly proven by how well he did in the primaries, despite never having held public office, and of course, no one was ever going to elect a businessman who'd never held office or been in the military as president. That had never happened and never would, they thought. But he gets these things so accurate. He packs a lot in there. A mirage is a perfect word for it. And it delayed, which he covers here, delayed all of the pain. That's what you do with a good, well, not a good, but that's what you do if you want to get something if you want to get something pushed on someone. For instance, Columbia House Records. Those of you old enough to remember, you used to send them a penny. You would tape the little penny there to the form, and you would mail it into them, and they would send you a bunch of free tapes, as was the style at the time. And if I have to tell you what cassettes are, kids, then ask your parents. But they would send them to you. They would send you 16, 15, whatever, for free. Just yesterday, they closed up shop. But what happened? The catch was, once you signed on for those free ones, they expected you to start paying the full price. You had to buy X number per month. And it ended up ensnaring a lot of people in it because, oh, now I'm on the hook for it. And if you're a young person, as most people listening to pop music were and are, presumably, you'd get stuck. You'd get stuck in this big debt, but they brought you in with the cheap, low, low price. That's why apps offer free things nowadays. There you go, kids, something you can relate to. A month free until you get addicted to using it. And then they start slipping in the payment. That's what Obamacare was. By design and on purpose is what Obamacare was. This is by a Substack called Deep Background. The address is deepbackground30, the number 30.substack.com. And the headline is The Great Healthcare Mirage, Why Your Wallet is Empty and the System Broken. The system is broken. And I tend not to read Substacks. I tend to make fun of them. And here I found a great one because this really breaks it down well. I usually say Substacks are blogs for people too pretentious to say that they have blogs. But I even have my own Substack. My Substack is called Postcard from the Shed because I have a writing shed and that's where I do my work and my writing. And so this story here from Deep Background, this is hot off the press. This is just yesterday. They talk about how these election year headlines, this is what happens when you let the government take over healthcare, they're pushing all this familiar high-stakes rhetoric, they call it, about healthcare reform. And they cite an Axios report here that highlights how healthcare is again becoming a central battlefield in the coming election cycle. Now, why, I would ask? I thought we fixed it. Well, we didn't fix it. What President Obama did, and without a single Republican vote, was they passed this and they said, in 10 years, that's when the pain will be. They said the subsidies are now, and eventually the subsidies will be phased out. But everybody who has seen Washington work knew those subsidies were going to be a big political issue, because guess what? Once people got used to the subsidies, once the government disrupted the market for healthcare, once the government mandated that the evil insurance companies be patronized by young, healthy people. You need the money from the young, healthy people because you have to spend it on the people who have healthcare problems. So what did you do? You mandated that they buy a product. That's what the Affordable Care Act did. And they called the problem solved. Now, this is akin to, I talked about hunger on an earlier show. This is akin to saying, well, there's hunger out there. So what we do is we mandate that everyone buy 3 meals a day. That solves the problem, doesn't it? Well, your grocer would love it because you could mandate exactly what people were forced to go and buy. But it didn't work. The affordable, they say, has largely evaporated. That is true. For the average American worker, the reality is grim. And this is the thing, triple the rate of wage growth. Often this is hidden. There's no market pressure. You go to the doctor, if your insurance company pays, they don't care what you pay. They're paying, right? Yeah, what do you care? You're not going to shop around unless you get some kind of bill. Then you will shop around. There's no pressure, though, to keep the prices down. In fact, when your insurance company sees, well, we can cover up to 50%. What does the doctor say? They say, well, that 50% will cover all of our costs, but people should pay something. So we'll add another $10 onto it. And this goes on and on and on and on. They overhauled, they call it here, the Affordable Care Act overhaul of the individual market. Overhaul of the individual market took effect in 2014. Now, overhaul is a very kind word. It was more like ripping the market apart and trying to remake it in the image of whatever you think the government does worse. Raising the year one premiums by 49% compared to pre-ASA individual plans. Marketplace premiums have continued to climb since then. The monthly cost of a benchmark silver plan rose from $232. I know numbers are hard to follow on the radio, but they've about doubled from $232 in 2013 to $625 today. Nearly a threefold. That's why math is hard to do on the radio, too. Nearly a threefold increase, according to analysis by Forbes. That's more than double. That's a huge increase for families. Where's the affordable? This is why President Obama, in the early days, if you remember, did like the name Obamacare for it. He didn't want his name attached to this. That was something the Senate did. I don't want my name attached. And then it looked like it was going to be popular because it became a political issue. People liked that word affordable. They trusted it. You had people talking about things that were nowhere in the bill, like, oh, we'll just go in, pay our copay, everything will be fine. None of that was anywhere in the bill. But it's so confusing. And it preys on people who fear getting sick. None of us wants to be sick. None of us. And you don't want to have to jump through a bunch of hoops. You certainly don't want to have to go through the government. Think about what it's like to go to the Department of Motor Vehicles or whatever they call it in your particular state. When you're sick, you want to go to a doctor and you want to get treated and get well if you can. You want timely care, which again, Canada, which everyone points to, and the Canadians, unlike our fellow citizens, they will never say anything bad about their country. Most other countries are like that, believe it or not. America, and it's to our credit, here you have a guy in an audience that probably none of you really dwelled on the Attica riots had in 1971 up at the Attica Correction Facility in Western New York State. You may not think of that issue much, or the school to prison pipeline, as they call it, and may not know anyone incarcerated. But we do, because we all dwell on it. This was a book. I said, I want to interview this gentleman for this book called The Attica Turkey Shoot. And we did, because we reflect on our mistakes, because America has that great phrase in the founding documents to create a more perfect union. We don't declare, as other countries do, we're perfect from day one. Here, we wrote everything down. Our founding fathers were not arrogant enough to do that. But this Affordable Care Act, so-called, did exactly that. It presumed to know better than doctors. As if somebody who's elected to the Senate or to Congress, we're going to get to that soundbite in a little while of Lindsey Graham's sister running down there and the thing that she said about the Taiwanese Strait and the potential of a war with China. But they don't know. They get elected to office and suddenly they're experts on all things because you apply it to everything. They just won more votes than the other person. Would you think of your average politician? Think of the ones you like least, or even the one you like best. Would you want them telling you what to do? Perhaps if they're a physician, but even them, what do we do? I want a second opinion. Okay, you're also lazy. But I'm bumped. The black box economy is another subhead I want to get to here in this story. The primary reason costs continue to spiral is that the American healthcare system operates as a massive, opaque, black box. This is what I was just talking about. You don't know what you're paying. You walk in there. What other service do you get? Do you check into a hotel or go to a restaurant and say, no idea what this is going to cost me, but go ahead, give me the food, give me the room, and I guess I'll find out someday when you send me a bill. Of course not. That's ridiculous. The federal hospital price transparency mandate was designed to let patients shop for care and create downward pressure on costs. Yet, as patientsrightsadvocate.org reports, I only will vouch for that because Teve Torbs vouched for this story, because I don't know what that website is, many hospitals are still out of compliance with federal law. Sure, what do they care? Remember, President Obama had all of those people come and sit there out in the Rose Garden, and they gave out white coats. This is one thing about addiction as well. When people, oh, well, you got addicted to this or that prescription drug. You're sick. And I used to wear the blue coat and the white coat in my veterinary days. You have authority immediately. People are sick and at their worst. You say, here, take this pill. They do it. They don't know. They don't question you. They should, but they don't. So this was all a big fan dance.

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1: More money. They fail, mind you, like the Affordable Care Act is failing, and they say, well, the answer is to give us more money, more control. Okay, we give you a little more money and control. This is what's happened in Canada. What are they doing? They come to the U.S. They come to the United States when they need care. And there's a bunch of statements out there, and these are not anecdotal. This is a lot of people that are forced to do this. There are... I could look it up for you, but you go ahead and look it up for yourself. See how few MRI machines there are in the entire country. There's one in all of Manitoba, Canada. And go look at Manitoba on a map. And it's not a small, tiny, it's not a huge province, but there's a lot of people there in Winnipeg. You've got a lot of people. And one MRI, how long do you think that waiting list is? These mandates pushing people, they're not going to work. And a lot of doctors would retire. Well, they don't want to spend their time filling out paperwork either. They want to help people. They want to cure people. Perhaps the most egregious example, they write here in deepbackground30.substack.com. Perhaps the most egregious example of this lack of transparency is the 340B drug pricing program, created in 1992. Another one of these things that was going to solve everything, as a lifeline for safety net hospitals serving low-income patients. The program evolved into a multi-billion dollar profit center. Yes, the insurance companies didn't go broke, did they? They got right in bed with passing the Affordable Care Act because they knew it would mandate them to buy their product, mandate people to buy their product. And they didn't care about 10 years down the road any more than Blockbuster did when they decided, you know what, we're going to keep charging late fees and we're not going to go to streaming. Why did they do that? They could see it coming. They had a CEO who told them this is the future. They fired the guy because they said, we care about this month's stock price. We care about this quarter's financial dividends. Well, 10 years from now, we'll take care of itself. If it goes bankrupt, yeah, sure, a bunch of those kids that work in those little Blockbuster stores will get fired. But we don't care. We'll just take our money and our resumes. We'll go to somewhere else. We don't care. That's the case here with a lot of this. That's the case of anything that the government does. They're not going to be impacted. Congress has the best health care in the world. They don't care. They're never gonna wait for an MRI. Are you kidding me? They're not gonna wait. What do they care? The Trump administration tried to implement a pilot program intended to create a paper trail and verify that discounts were reaching vulnerable patients. The effort faced a lawsuit. They sued and they lobbied against it. And it was ultimately blocked in court. Again, a judge who's never gonna have to worry about transparency, he knows or she knows what they're getting. A program created to help people in need should be able to demonstrate that it is doing so. Wouldn't you think that? But the government never has to answer. Your own physician, back in the days we had Marcus Welby, I know it sounds very old, but back in the day when we had a doctor that we knew and it was smaller, you would go to their house, Manitoba, 14 MRI machines, 14. Think about how many we have in the United States. When you need to go and get an MRI. I'll have to look that up. But you've almost nothing. When you're going to a doctor, you can say, I want to go to another doctor, but you can't. Remember that? They, in fact, PolitiFact, years after it mattered, declared, if you like your doctor, you can keep your doctor, the lie of the year. After it was long since passed Obamacare into law, they said, oh, yeah, that's right. That actually was untrue. Of course it was untrue. You could keep it if you liked it, unless they took your doctor away, the insurance company, because they decided they were going to change it. I'll get into more of this. We'll play a couple of sound bites because healthcare, it is an important thing and it illustrates so much more. But until then, let's go to the Hadid Carpet Cleaning Traffic Center, find out what's going on the roads.
2: In the district, there is still accident activity on the freeway eastbound at Ohio Drive, and that is causing delays from 14th Street. And also, you will find delays on 395 northbound from 110 to the 14th Street Bridge. Southbound side is heavy from Washington Boulevard to the Beltway. And look for delays right now traveling on 95 southbound from Lorton towards Woodbridge and again from Dale City heading in towards Quantico. Still a crash on the southbound Fairfax County.

0: Parkway between Burke Center Parkway and Claire Barton Drive, with the left lane blocked and delays again at Braddock Road. Now from GarageRepair.com, here's a WMAL Weather Channel forecast.
1: All right, good looking Wednesday. Probably the day to clean up the yard, cut the lawn, because thunderstorms are back tomorrow. Sunshine today with a few clouds, 90. Tonight, a few showers are possible after midnight, maybe a thunderstorm, 73. 60s outside the Beltway. Thursday, a few showers, thunderstorms, best chance in the afternoon, 88. From the Weather Channel, I'm meteorologist Ray Stajan.
2: It's 90 degrees on Capitol Hill.

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13: WMAL News at 5, I'm Heather Curtis. The Northern Virginia woman whose video of ICE pointing a gun in her face last week went viral was on the Hill today. Carolina Molina says she was driving in Falls Church when she saw ICE. She claims officers backed into her when she tried to leave and threatened her with a gun.
14: Yeah, you recorded us. You almost ran us over.
15: You almost ran us over.
13: Congressman Don Beyer.
16: We're announcing an investigation into ICE's misconduct.
13: They're also demanding the agents involved be taken off the streets while they're being investigated. A DHS spokesperson previously called Molina an anti-ICE agitator who attempted to harm officers by weaponizing her vehicle. Days after the body of a 42-year-old Reston woman was found in a Great Falls parking lot, police say they've arrested her killer. 19-year-old alleged illegal immigrant Alexis Antonio Cedillos Campos is charged with second-degree murder in connection with the fatal stabbing of Carmen Pooch. Police say the two were colleagues and romantic partners. Fairfax County Police Chief Kevin Davis says on the night of the killing, Campos left the restaurant where they worked with a fixed blade knife and water bottle.
17: He ended up siphoning gasoline out of his motorcycle. He filled the water bottle with gasoline.
13: Davis says Campos doused Pooch in gas and tried to set her on fire but couldn't. A runner found her body just before 7 Monday morning. The first day of school in Frederick County today brings with it a cultural sea change for students.
18: For the first time, there is a bell-to-bell cell phone ban in place for all students in Frederick. It comes a full year before a statewide ban takes effect, with phones put away all day. The plan comes with the support of parents, though some are conflicted, like this mom who tells 7 News.
19: It's nice from a parent perspective to have the peace of mind that your child has a device to reach you on. But I also think that it's quite a distraction for students who are supposed to be in class paying attention.
18: Other large systems, including Montgomery and Fairfax, are also biting the bullet and going full-on ban this school year. 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
13: Even after a good fiscal year, there are challenges ahead for the Commonwealth.
20: Tackling the high cost of living, it continues to be the single most pressing challenge facing our fellow Virginians today.
21: Governor Abigail Spanberger addressing the General Assembly following an FY26 that exceeded the official forecast by 3%. And with a Commonwealth at CNBC's number 3 state in the country for business, trends are good. But navigating federal headwinds are part of the plan.
20: Despite the economic chaos coming out of Washington, Virginia remains resilient. That's not luck. That's the product of steady deliberate choices.
21: Virginia has $500 million set aside to contend with federal funding reductions. Scotland on WMAL and WMAL.com.
13: President Trump says last-minute negotiations with the Canadian government have led to a deal to avoid 50% tariffs across the board on Canadian goods.
22: They called yesterday and they gave us the points that we had to have. Very fair deal for both. The tariffs will be non-existent for our farmers. Our farmers were paying tremendous tariffs.
13: The deal still needs to be finalized. Checking your money, the Dow closed up 119 points today. The Nasdaq finished up 41. The S&P up 16. Traffic and weather next.
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25: Crash activity on 295 southbound at Malcolm X Avenue as traffic jam from South Capitol Street. And also watch out for delays on DC 295 northbound between the 11th Street Bridge and Eastern Avenue. On the freeway eastbound at Ohio Drive, there is still crash activity causing delays from 14th Street. And look for delays outbound on the Suitland Parkway between South Capitol Street and the Anacostia Freeway and between Stanton Road and Branch Avenue. And more delays outbound between the Beltway and Pennsylvania Avenue. On the Beltway, look for delays on the inner loop from the toll road to the spur. More delays through Bethesda in towards College Park. Now from GarageDoryPair.com, here's the WMAL Weather Channel forecast.
26: Sunshine today with a few clouds, 90. Tonight, a few showers are possible after midnight, maybe a thunderstorm, 73. Thursday, a few showers, thunderstorms, best chance in the afternoon, 88. From the Weather Channel, I'm meteorologist Ray Stigeon.
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0: Welcome back to the final hour of the Derek Hunter Show. I am your host, Dean Karyanis. Sounded a little bit like a puker there from the old days of big rock and roll radio joining the DJ. But that was not my intention. I'm just that passionate to be here with all of you and behind the microphone at WMAL. I want to play a couple of bites to illustrate the pitch that you're getting once again from the same people in government that thought HMOs are a great idea. I mentioned that Ted Kennedy passed the HMOs, Health Management Organization. Oh, it sounded great, right? Health. We love management. That is going to be managed and in an organization. So it was going to be basically the government because we're all being pushed to look to the government to solve our problems. Now, if no individual can take care of themselves, I'm not sure how a bunch of individuals in offices, in government, answerable to nobody, can possibly do same. But this is what we are being primed to believe, that the government is the place we must look for our every little mouthful of food, our healthcare, everything else. And it can't do it. And I question the motives of everybody who acts like it can solve every one of our problems. We all know this in real life. Even when we have our own families, you can't go to your parents, let's say, if your parents are you're doing things that are driving you crazy, or to your kids or your brother and sister or even your spouses and make them change their behavior and fix their lives for them, run their lives for them. You just can't. You can't. It's just not possible. So this was that Substack that I read from deepbackground30.substack.com called The Great Healthcare Mirage, Why Your Wallet is Empty and the System is Broken. And there was a soundbite that illustrated this. This is Abdul El Sayed on his podcast, America Dissected. Now, he went to, well, medical school, but he never practiced, never got the license, which is a little strange. It's kind of like having the tuxedo and wearing sneakers with it, not wearing nice shoes. I don't want to be dissected, and I don't want America dissected. I don't think that's a great, I think that's a little bit of a tell there. But this is soundbite number 11. Let's listen to what he had to say on his podcast and the sunny picture he paints of healthcare. Number 14.
1: When and ever will do-gooders, busybodies, and
0: Nope, that was Ronald Reagan. Oh, boy, we'd
2: well,
0: like to have that.
2: Is instead of having a whole bunch of payers, you have one payer, right? And that is the federal government. It insures you the minute you're born, the minute you turn 26, the minute you get married, the minute you get divorced, the minute you get a job, the minute you lose a job, the minute you turn 65, it doesn't matter, you've got one insurer. And because that insurer is the federal government, right, it sets prices for all of this care, independent of who the actual provider is. And so rather this than this escalating system that tends to raise prices, it keeps prices stable for everybody. And because it's the government, it covers everybody. And then on top of that, all of this crosstalk between payers and providers, that's really complex, and it requires a whole overhead system of various billers, et cetera, that go away because you've got one insurance program for everyone.
0: Oh, boy. Can I just pause and talk about how price controls never have worked? How are you going to set the price for all the care? How? You're going to tell doctors you can only get this much and they're going to leave the business. But you know what the solution is for countries like the UK and countries like Canada when people that live in those countries, citizens of those countries, don't want to do the work anymore because it's not profitable for them to do so. And sorry, profit's not a dirty word, but they're the ones who put all the work into medical school. They'd rather retire. They'd rather not practice at all. Malpractice insurance is very high. Well, they get out of the business. And what do these people who, they tell you the way that they talk about it, they talk about it like they love everybody. They want healthcare for Americans. Well, it's a form of colonialism and jingoism. They go to third world countries. They go to poorer countries, if you don't want to use the word third world, and they take physicians from there. And they say, come to America and practice here, or come to Canada and practice here, or come to the UK, wherever they have the socialized medicine. And those doctors are badly needed in those countries. But they say, come here, work for the NHS in the case of Britain, and don't worry about those. We don't care about them. We want you here. Because you stop graduating people from your own country who want to go into this business. Because there's no incentive, as with anything in socialism, to be the best. Why would you specialize? You ever think of people who go into some of the icky specialists and bodies? Why do they do that? Well, because they are icky body parts, and there's all those things that most people don't want to spend all day dealing with. And so they go into the specialist. And then if you go see a specialist, work your way up to it, you get compensated for your amount of pay. Maybe you work a little less. Well, there's no incentive to do that if you're all going to be paid the same. It's that sameness. The government, the federal government, he says, the only insurer, it sets the prices, and that's it. There's not a whole bunch of payers. Well, what that says to me is I don't have a whole lot of options. If I have car insurance, let's say, and I don't like what I'm getting with my car insurance, I go to another company. If I don't like what I'm getting from a pizza place, I live in New Jersey, there's a ton of pizza places around me. I order from another pizza place. But when they say single payer, it means single option. That is it. This is the case in Canada. I use Canada as an example because everyone ballyhoos it without knowing. I see this with my wife all the time. It's the first thing that people like to mention to her when they find out she's from Canada. In Canada, there's about 10 to 11 MRI machines per million people up there. That's from the Canada Journal of Health. 10 to 11, whereas the number is more than triple that. It's 38 per million here in the evil U.S. There's only one in the entire province MRI machine of Prince Edward Island in Canada. That's a big difference. Now, I understand people are going to say, well, I can't afford it. I can't pay for it. Sure, it's fine if you have insurance. I understand all of those things. But we also have people showing up at the emergency rooms and they say you must care for them, right? And instead of saying only people should come there that we know belong there, that maybe don't have the insurance, they have to spread that out. Somebody has to pay for it because you can't mandate. I keep railing about that idea in Marxism. I don't know that there's a greater disparity between from each according to his abilities to each according to his needs. What do you do to a great doctor? A doctor who can cure you. The doctor who has the knowledge and the skills and the foresight to know what's wrong with you and to develop, House MD, let's say. Any TV version that you want to think if you haven't been fortunate enough. Or a Jonas Salk. The government didn't come to Jonas Salk and hold a gun to his head and say, you have the ability to understand virology, sir. You're going to create right now, since you have that ability, the polio vaccine. Now, he did it out of altruism. That's why he didn't, there's another doctor who patented, or didn't patent, rather, insulin for diabetics, because he didn't want people to be charged for it. These are all things that the government has come in and has not fixed. They absolutely have not fixed them. And I just think it's important to mention, talk to somebody about the wait times. It's hard because I mentioned in that previous hour, other people in other countries, they don't like to talk about what's wrong. They're like a lot of families, right? A lot of families, they don't want to tell you what's going on the outside because, well, they want to protect it. They want to protect their privacy. They don't want to talk bad about their family, so they keep it in-house. Now, I think that's going by the wayside, but that's the case with a lot of other countries where they won't talk about. For instance, I was shocked. I wrote a column about what's going on in Spain's colony in Africa recently, the two colonies that they have. And I said, well, this really exposed Spain as being hypocrites. Well, not all of everyone in Spain, because the opposition conservatives there warned them. But boy, they want to keep their colony. They want to but they sent the army to their border. And you got this little Sanchez guy who's their prime minister, can rail against Trump enough. Has he sent the military? I mean, I'm talking actual army soldiers to Africa. Well, where are the no one's illegal on stolen land? Billie Eilish, where is she saying, where are all those slogans? They all apply perfectly there. It's in Africa, it ain't in Spain, and they were given it by fellow colonizers in Portugal hundreds of years ago. It's part of the Spanish territory. Now, I had people flooding me. No, Spain was never a colonial power. They were viceroys in Central and South America. Oh, how convenient. After they came and they genocided all the local people, and they decided to set up their own little... those are called colonies, I hate to tell you. But remember this, please. If you want to go read that column at mysun.com, you can. Remember this next time Columbus Day rolls around and people say, Columbus was a colonizer. Who did he send? Who was he ripping the gold out of the noses and ears and teeth of the native people of the West Indies? Who was he doing that for? He was doing that for the queen and the king of Spain. That's what they all... But no, they won't face their past. They won't face their roles in the slave trade because... most people don't like to do that, believe it or not. And I have to say, it's one thing that the Germans have done. Well, they've done many things well, not all of them good. is they face their past. The Japanese government, not so much on what they did during World War II. And part of that has been America's fault because we wanted to turn a lot of these countries against the Soviets after World War II. We didn't make them face it, but we did make the Germans face it. That's good for any person. Socrates said, or Socrates, for my Greeks out there who want the accent on the name, he said, the unexamined life is not worth living. It's true. And the same is for our country's life. That's how you get to that more perfect union. And that's how we solve a crisis like healthcare, by looking towards a more perfect union. So that's enough on healthcare, I guess, right now. I hope all of you are healthy out there. Again, it's deepbackground30.substack.com. Some great information here. Arm yourselves on these things. Instead of watching something tonight, I try sometimes to read some of this because it's my job, but I encourage people to do that. Arm yourself with some of those facts. Be able to come at it in a dispassionate way and explain why things sound so good. The single payer, everything's going to be solved. Don't believe it for a minute and try to find somebody who can explain to you their real experiences with this, because it's not all perfect. The government can never do anything perfect. They're the ones who screwed it up in the first place, and then they come as the savior. They come as the cure when they've made us all very sick. Let me go to another soundbite here. I do have enough time to squeeze one in, because I want to get to a little something here that you've probably heard about. You can hear me just shuffling the papers here. That's how many bites I have for all of you out there. I have Lindsey Graham, the late Lindsey Graham's sister, Darlene. Darlene Graham. Sorry, I have to say Darlene like that. That's the rule when you're on the radio. This is soundbite number 4. I just want to play this, and this is her. You'll hear the question from ZNews' own Greta Van Susteren, and she's moderating this debate between Republican candidates. You're going to hear this a lot. I think I have a little different take on it. This is soundbite number 4. Numero 4. Hit it.
3: Senator, are Taiwan and the South China Sea national security issues for the United States? If so, why?
4: I'm sorry, could you repeat the question?
3: Are Taiwan and the South China Sea national security issues for the United States? And if so, why or how?
4: I'm just going to be honest here. I'm not on national security. I'm not that informed on national security. But I do support the military. My brother was in the Air Force for 33 years. So I will do everything I can to support the military. My dad was in the Army. I'm not a polished politician up here. National security is not my thing, not my area of expertise, but I do support the military.
0: I think that she deserves some credit for an honest answer there. And the thing that bugs me about this, the reason I feel the need to defend her, is we know that she wasn't put in there to know about this all. Our policy is strategic ambiguity, and I think I would encourage you to watch for these conservative hosts who are going to rip her up and down in nasty personal ways. I understand saying she should know this, and we should have people who are versed on these issues in the Senate. Definitely true. But there's a certain kind of person that just can't wait to tear into any Republican they get because they want to show that they're fair. And it's often the women, which is kind of weird, don't you think? They just want to trash them. And I just wanted to stand up for her a little there. She's been thrust into this in a time of grief. And she's just being honest up there. She isn't a politician. And there's plenty of others who have no idea what's going on out there. She'll be right at home if she returns to the Senate for a full term. We're going to return to the Hadid Carpet Cleaning Traffic Center to see what's going on the roads.
5: In the district, there's an accident on 295 southbound at Malcolm X Avenue, and that is causing delays from South Capitol Street, and also delays southbound continue from the Naval Research Lab heading towards the Beltway. Still a crash on the freeway eastbound at Ohio Drive, and that is causing delays from 14th Street. And in Bowie, there is still a crash on Maryland 197 between Racetrack Road and Old Laurel Bowie Road. BW Parkway heavy northbound through Chevrolet between 202 and the Beltway. More delays northbound through Greenbelt between NASA Goddard and 197. Now from GarageDroidPair.com, here's a WMAL Weather Channel forecast.
6: The rain chances are returning Thursday for the end of the week. Might be a soggy start to the weekend. Rest of the day, we'll see a generally sunny sky and a clear evening. After a high of 91, tonight's low 73. There's a good chance of showers and storms returning after about 3 p.m. on Thursday. Could be a wet rush hour for the ride home. 87 the high. Between Thursday and the weekend, could be 1 to 2 inches of rain with locally higher amounts. I'm meteorologist Mark Thibodeau from the Weather Channel on WMAL.
0: It's 90 degrees in Washington, D.C.
7: Now that the primaries are mostly over and Republican and Democrat voters have selected their candidates for the November election, what should come next? Republicans have a clear advantage when it comes to money and good candidates. President Trump should release the hundreds of millions of dollars he has in two PACs to help Republican candidates who need it. In doing so, he helps himself by avoiding another impeachment and defunding the Iran war, which Iran is counting on. Republicans should also nationalize House and Senate races. They should be telling voters what they will experience, and it will be an entirely different country than they and their ancestors have lived through if the left wins. Democrats will reopen the border, defund police, pack the Supreme Court, and other things voters won't like. Need proof? Look at the declining approval ratings for New York City Mayor Zoran Mamdani, who sold New Yorkers a bill of goods and now wants them to foot the bill. And then there's the national debt, which is approaching $40 trillion. No country in history has survived with such debt. I'm Cal Thomas, and that's my commentary on WMAL.
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0: $96,906,566. Sorry, that's a long way to say. About 97,000 miles. I'm sorry, 97 million miles, I apologize, is how far $1 trillion laid end-to-end. That's beyond the sun. $1 trillion would reach all the way past the sun. I heard Cal Thomas there, the legendary, great Cal Thomas. He used to have a desk right by me when I worked at Fox News Channel, in fact. And he was talking about the national deficit. It is now, just now, past $40 trillion. So $1 trillion is enough to go out past the sun, dollar bills laid end to end. And we're at $40 trillion. The GDP this year will be about $32.5 trillion. So it's the equivalent of going an entire year. So think of what your salary is for a year, your income of all sorts, and you're talking about spending that and another quarter, or rather, you're talking about having that much money that you owe. That is a lot of money. And it's one of those things, because it's such a big number, it's impossible to conceive of. And that's another thing about these promises about healthcare. Go look at what Medicare was promised to care, and Medicaid were promised to cost when LBJ did them in the first place. What happened? They ballooned. They're ridiculous, the level. You can look up the numbers. I don't have them on the top of my head, and I don't want to get them wrong. But it always ends up costing more. And if you talk about taking over the entire healthcare system, look what already happened with Obamacare. With the Affordable Care Act, they took their best shot. They said it was going to bring down costs, and it didn't. And it didn't. It never happened. And if you want to call and talk about this, I know it's a hot-button issue, 888-630-9625. Feel free to give me a call, 888-630-9625. I'd love to hear from all of you, because it's an important topic. It affects all of us, and because it does, the government would love to get their hands on it, because once they control your health, they control you.
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26: WMAL News at 5:30. I'm Heather Curtis. One woman's dead and a man's injured after a home near Annapolis exploded today. Anne Arundel County Assistant Fire Chief Larry Schultz says when they got there,
27: there was no fire present, just significant damage, including a debris field.
26: They don't know the cause, but a propane vendor did deliver to the house about an hour before the explosion. An SUV crashes into a regulation station owned by Washington Gas in Burke, rupturing a 12-inch natural gas pipeline on Ox Road. The single person inside the vehicle was hospitalized with non-life-threatening injuries. Deputy Fire Chief Dave Barlow says they evacuated 500 feet around it,
28: which included an elementary school, a daycare facility, a church, and an animal hospital.
26: Washington Gas stopped the leak. No word yet on what caused the crash. WMAL Sports, the Nats continue their series at the Texas Rangers. Traffic and weather next.
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0: Ooh, happy feet. That doesn't cost you anything to have a little happy feet and go dancing out there. Just got the alert on my phone. So if you heard me say that the national debt has crossed $40 trillion, you are ahead of what the iPhone app told me. So I'm pretty proud of that. I like being able to keep an eye on that. And it is important. It is something that's abstract but important, just as your home debt is, just as all this credit card debt is. And don't forget that $40 trillion doesn't count all the debt that the individual states have. A lot of those states don't have balanced budget amendments that force them to either raise taxes or cut spending, so they have a lot of money too. And also there are the unfunded mandates and things like pension funds. There's a lot of money that has been promised to a lot of people and also been spent on a lot of things, and nobody wishes to tackle it. And I want to take a question here because we have a caller, Susan, one of my all-time favorite top 10 names is Susan, and this is Springfield, Virginia. A lot of states have Springfields. Go ahead, Susan, and ask me your question. Lay it out there on the deficit.
35: Thank you so much for taking my call, and I'm glad you like my name. So
0: thank you for calling.
35: I was curious about the $40 trillion debt that we have. So I did some research, and I saw that Biden added $8.3 trillion while he was president for 4 years. $9 trillion. Obama added $8.3 trillion over the 8 years. And I'm a little nervous, and I'm curious what you think about the fact that it's only been 18 months, and Trump has already added $4 trillion, because it was $36 trillion in January 2025. So I'm curious what you think this looks like at this rate of $4 trillion in just 18 months that Trump's already added to the debt. I don't know if that's all the gold stuff that he's painting on the horses or exactly where that's coming from, but I'm just curious what you think about that.
0: A lot of it has had to be. A lot of it has been the tariffs right now. They're canceling that out. We had some months there when the tariffs were first in that the Treasury turned a bit of a profit. I think that probably most of that gold gilded stuff is already covered under the White House operating budget, just like people say military flyovers or even the ships that we sent there down to Venezuela at one point. That's covered usually under training, so those count towards the hours of the flyers. But I know what you're saying, and I appreciate the tone and the way in which you're saying it, because it is a universal problem. And it's one of those things, when I write in my columns, I'll describe it as it's a pantomime, and the American people deserve better than a pantomime. For instance, the Hatch Act. You may have heard people mention the Hatch Act. It's just like the deficit, where the party that's out of power says, "Oh, the Hatch Act, it's to ban you from conducting foreign policy on your own." Well, only two people have ever been prosecuted, charged under the Hatch Act. Nobody's ever gone to prison. The last one prosecuted was in 1853, so back in the Millard Fillmore days. But it's a pantomime, and it distracts us. And that's what bugs me about this, because I never liked the... But I always was worried about the deficit spending. I know that every dollar they spend, and we saw it during COVID, and that's what I think President Trump succumbed to. Nobody was about to tell the people, okay, we'll spend this, something as simple as, okay, we'll spend this money, but it's going to cause inflation. Nobody wants to say that to the American people, whoever it is that's in power. And I think the answer to that, because we are never going to get spending cut. Nobody wants their spending cut. I'm sorry. I don't mean to be defeatist. But it's to say and make the case for growth. Now, the problem is people don't want to grow the economy because that takes power away from government. It's just gotten too big. They don't want individuals to be able to have that ability. So we're talking about now raising taxes and taking money away from people, discouraging the creation of wealth and jobs. And it just adds to all of this. For instance, with President Reagan, I mentioned, he almost doubled the GDP of the United States across his 8 terms. And people criticized the deficit. The deficit was tiny compared to what it is today. It's a cute little baby deficit compared to what it is now. But guess what? The Democrats in Congress agreed to, for every dollar of spending cuts, they would cut $2 of spending. And then they didn't do it. And what are you going to do? Back then, they used to shut the government down all the time. It was no big deal. This pantomime with the debt ceiling is the same thing, Susan. What do they say? Oh, the government's going to shut down. It's a partial government shutdown. Some things do close down. But what's the point of the debt ceiling? Nobody enforces it. It started in 1917 during World War I. They don't enforce it. It might as well not exist. And they print money. I wrote a column in the Washington Times saying, why doesn't the government just let us print dollars at home at this rate? Because the money, Nixon took us off the gold standard. And the money now, is it just a picture of the dead presidents on there that gives them value? Of course not. And the more you print, the more inflation you get, the less each one is worth. And we have to pay with those dollars interest on all that money that we're borrowing. That 4 times beyond the sun, or 40 times beyond the sun, dollar bills end to end. So I don't know what happens, but I know that whoever's in power never wants to say, no, we are not going to spend. Look at the uphill climb that they had with Doge, which is something I know Byron Donalds is promising to do down there in Florida, something similar where you cut. It is really hard to get people to want to cut spending. Everyone says cut someone else's. The great Milton Friedman says, it's never any of us that's greedy. It's always the other guy. I don't know. Susan, in Springfield, Virginia, do you have an answer to it? Because this is a problem everybody has, and I think it's way too important to just be traded back and forth. I don't think we should fall for it anymore as Americans.
35: Right, and I didn't really pay too much attention to politics during the Clinton years, probably because I was just, you know, younger and happier and skinnier. But am I crazy or
0: you and
35: I
0: me
35: remember,
0: both, Susan?
35: I feel like I remember somebody saying back then that Clinton fixed that he, like, by the end of his term, he had, fixed the deficit or balanced our budget or something. Is that true, or am I, like?
0: Well, and to the guy worked with, he knew if he wanted another term, worked with my friend Doug Schoen, who was his pollster and advisor at the time, and said you're going to have to work with the Republicans in Congress when they came in for the first time in 40 years to do some of these things, to try and balance the budget. And the Republicans in Congress, for the first time, because they'd run on it, they did work with him and get him to sign some of this legislation that balanced the individual budget. And this is something Biden often confused, and it's easy to confuse the terms. The national debt was still there. So even though they stopped the debt clock that's in Times Square, it was still there. It's like saying, well, I didn't put anything new on my credit card this month, but I still have $10,000 to $20,000 on my Visa. So, yeah, you didn't add to it. You didn't grow it, although the interest will still grow. But you didn't add to it this month. So that's what they did. They individually balanced the budget, but the money they still owed, even though they didn't add to it, was still out there festering. So it's something that's easy for people to confuse. And I understand people see all the things the government spends on and don't. They think, well, cut that. Don't cut my thing. Spend on this. But ultimately, they're in the business of spending money, whoever they are. And if you leave the money there, I mentioned the Steve Forbes, cited him in that column earlier. He used to have this great analogy of if you leave money in Washington, it's like honey. Like our Social Security. It sounds like you and I, Susan, are eyeing Social Security eventually. We've been promised that our whole lives. And what happened? They put it there, and Al Gore talked about that lockbox, and people talk about the trust fund. There's no trust fund. They spent that money. They didn't keep it for us. You have even people on the left now, like Bill Maher, saying, yeah, George W. Bush was right. We should have let people invest a portion of that because it would be worth a lot of money now. Well, instead, government wanted to keep getting it so they could keep getting their hands on it. They've spent all that money that we sent to pay off the current benefits. They call it a Ponzi scheme, and they're right. They took that money that was supposed to just be for a few people. Even Franklin Roosevelt opposed it initially until he decided to switch and become for Social Security, which blows people's minds. But he said, well, it's only for a couple of years if you're infirm. People didn't live as long as they do now back then. So the government took that little portion of everybody's check. Well, it's grown and grown and grown. And also, they have people who can't afford anything else or can't afford to live without it on the hook. And I think it's really one of those things that really disgusts me as an American, because they scare and fearmonger and drive people to the polls with that instead of making a case. And the deficit, unfortunately, it doesn't scare people, and it should, because it costs people. All that spending during COVID, they mandated it. Nobody was going to say, well, we still need to go to work. Oh, they told the people who were delivering food. They told a lot of the essential workers that they said, which are mostly people on the bottom, while people like myself were able to write from home and do radio, we were fine. But I recognized this fact, but a lot of people didn't know. Sure, they'll still keep operating things and going out there and supposedly being at risk, although their risk turned out to be very low. Nobody was willing to look at a model like Sweden, where it didn't do the lockdowns. The government, that Rahm Emanuel said it, don't let a crisis go to waste. COVID was a crisis. We could spend. They always, no matter what happens, even when they fail, the answer is they take more of our money and more of our freedom, and they accumulate power. And then when they screw it up, they say, well, we need some more money now. And that's how we end up at $40 trillion, a number you can't even wrap your brain around. It's so massive. And eventually that money comes due. Eventually somebody has to produce it. And I think the only way to get out of it long term is not only to elect people to office that are going to be fiscally responsible, that are going to be willing to do what Eisenhower did and stop it, is for us to grow and talk about pro-growth policies. But that requires government realizing that you're going to have some very rich people who are going to be in control of big businesses, and they are going to pay their taxes. And we can talk about what their tax rates are, but they're going to have the power that the government doesn't have. The government's going to have to give up power as much as money, and they don't want to do that. They want us all, as much as possible, the people that believe in a big, powerful government, to be coming to them every day for what we need. And that's what they've done to our seniors. They say to them, well, we have Social Security. You know, how many times have you heard they're going to cut your Social Security? It never happens. It just never happens. And yet they fearmonger. And they, meanwhile, they're the ones stealing the money. In fact, Obamacare, it took 800 million? I'm sorry, I don't remember the exact number. I shouldn't have brought it up. But they took a big chunk out of Medicaid to fund Obamacare because they wanted to get it past the Congressional Budget Office. And they are static scorers, so they needed that money. And Howard Dean, the candidate who screamed his way out of the Democratic presidential contest in 2004, he said this very honest and very true thing. He said, nobody's going to believe that Democrats are going to cut Medicare. Because sure, that was their brand. That's a government program. That's their bread and butter. People trust them on it. And people used to trust Republicans on fiscal matters. And right now, that's not so much the case anymore. They're not teaching. They're not making their case. And they're letting this deficit grow. They're joining it. Because you can't tell people, but we need people who have the courage to tell people. They used to call it the mommy and daddy party, right? You need a government that's going to tell the kids, if that's how you want to look at people, I don't personally.

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1: And on defense, it's insane the amount of money we owe. But the easiest thing in the world is just to say, well, we'll borrow. And I understand people say with the tax cuts, oh, tax reform, that's going to... Well, as I said, Reagan did it and almost doubled the size of the GDP. And I know people say, well, the number is this way or that way. It's a little bit less. You adjust for inflation. Even so, we got growth. That's what we need. We need more people pulling in the wagon. And that's one of the ways that, as I said, the Republican Congress and the Contract with America and President Clinton signing it, that's one of the ways with welfare reform, they encouraged more people to work. And it wasn't only a benefit to the country, it was a benefit to individuals. I mentioned that I do all my home improvement myself. I knock down walls, I build patios, I like to bring in an electrician because I want to always use permits. I'm the first Greek in my family to pull a permit, I like to say. But I do a lot of that myself, the painting, the woodworking, running the router, I do it all myself. I feel a great sense of accomplishment. I can look at a shelf that I made 10, 20 years ago, and I say, I did a great job on that. I'm not full of myself, but I'm proud of it. That's what work is. Work gives you that honor, and I believe that's universal for people. Go look at even, not just me, look at a golden retriever. You ever see a golden retriever? I talked about my veterinary background. What do they do, a lot of them? They carry the leash in their mouth. Carry their leash in their mouth and they walk along with it. And you say, what, that dog's walking himself? It's because he's a working dog. It's because he's a working dog and he likes to go out there and have something to do. And there's part of that in us too. We are given that spirit not to sit around with sloth and wait and tell ourselves we can't do it. And it's important. It's important to give people that dignity instead of saying, well, gosh, I guess their life's just wasted. We're so ready to just write people off and say, well, they can't do it. We're all capable of more than we know we are capable of. If we get that little push, we are able to rise above it. And we look back and we say, wow, I did that. I did that now. But you know, there's a lot of people in government that don't want that. There's a lot of people in various cult movements, a lot of people in various religions that do that. There's a lot of government systems. They don't want you being an individual and being self-reliant. And the reason America is here for us to be having these great debates about things like how to better do healthcare and to create a more perfect union is because our founding fathers had the wisdom to harness that. They were clear-eyed about humanity. They didn't think we could be made to work for other people without getting a benefit ourselves. They knew that's not how we're built. So what did they do? They created a system where you could benefit, but also the society would benefit. And if you look around the world, the systems, the inventions, the vaccines that the United States has been able to create, the way we've been able to improve and the way that other countries have struggled to do, the way, for instance, Saudi Arabia, up until the 1960s, they were still holding Africans enslaved in Saudi Arabia. There's still places in Africa today that practice slavery and in the Muslim world. And what happened? Well, the UK in that case, but the UK came and said, you have a lot of oil, but we're not going to help you get it out of the ground unless you knock that off. And you're able to put that pressure, hopefully use it as a force for good in the world. And I think on balance, that's pretty clear that America has used its force for good. That's been the impulse anyway. With all the fits and starts, I said earlier that we like to focus on those things because we are trying to get better. And hopefully individuals do this as well. But that's exactly the case here with things like the debt, with things like healthcare. We've improved the life, and we can't throw the baby out with the bathwater. You can't let the things like the deficit ruin it. You just can't. Well, I've been Dean Karyanis. Thank you so much. Thanks to everybody who called. I will be back with you tomorrow on the Derek Hunter Show. Thanks so much for joining me, and feel free to give me a call tomorrow. I love to hear from all of you. Be back tomorrow.
2: Outbound on New York Avenue.

0: between the 3rd Street Tunnel and Florida Avenue and between the Brentwood Parkway and Bladensburg Road. And traffic is jammed up in the tunnel southbound between D Street and the freeway. Traveling on the freeway, that is heavy from the 14th Street Bridge to the 3rd Street Tunnel. It's still accident activity reported eastbound at Ohio Drive. And also, you will find delays right now on 295 southbound between Malcolm X Avenue and the Beltway, but the earlier accident at Malcolm X Avenue has been cleared. Now from GarageRepair.com, here's the WMAL Weather Channel forecast.
1: Rain chances will be returning here across the DMV for the end of the week. Still looking at a fair amount of sun the rest of the day and a clear evening coming up after a high of 91. Tonight's low 73. There's a good chance of showers and storms later on Thursday after 3 p.m. There might be some heavy rain, a high of 87. And between Thursday and the weekend, could be looking at maybe 1 to 2 inches of rain with locally higher amounts. I'm meteorologist Mark Thibodeau from the Weather Channel on WMAL.
2: It's 89 degrees in the district.
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16: WMAL News at 6, I'm Heather Curtis. New this hour, days after a 10-year-old girl was bitten by a beaver at Seneca Creek State Park. A beaver found dead there tested positive for rabies. But there's a problem. The Maryland Department of Natural Resources doesn't know if the beaver was the one that attacked the little girl in Seneca Creek near Berryville Road. That area remains closed so wildlife teams can continue to search for additional sick beavers or other animals. This happened weeks after two teenage boys were bitten by separate rabid beavers at Cunningham Falls State Park, more than 36 miles away. Given the distance and home range of beavers, the cases in Frederick are not considered related to the one in Montgomery. Following the fatal stabbing of a woman in Great Falls Monday, a 19-year-old alleged illegal immigrant is in custody and charged with second-degree murder.
17: Alexis Campos is under arrest. He is being interviewed by Fairfax County homicide detectives, and he is offering a full confession.
18: Fairfax County Police Chief Kevin Davis.
17: Carmen Pooch didn't deserve this. She's a mother of a toddler.
18: The victim worked with and was in an intimate relationship with the killer who ended her life, according to police, with a knife he'd taken from their restaurant workplace.
17: Our killer stabbed our victim repeatedly and eventually doused her in gasoline and tried to set her on fire. He was unsuccessful.
18: The toddler is in the care of Pooch's family. 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
16: 3 days into the new school year, Loudoun County officials are taking a close look at how many students are showing up for class.
19: The school system's first enrollment count, right around 77,000, is nearly 4% below projections for a budget that planned for just over 80,000 students. School officials say they do expect enrollment to tick up in the coming weeks. The official number is not established until September 30th, and that count determines how much state funding Loudoun will receive. Enrollment across the region has been in decline in recent years. Last year's figure for Loudoun was the lowest since 2016, at a level the school system had not expected to see for another 5 years. 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
16: Checking your money, the Dow today closing up 119 points, the NASDAQ finishing up 41. Traffic and weather next.
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16: Here's Michelle Murray in the Hadid Carpet Cleaning Traffic Center.
0: On 395 northbound between the Beltway and Edsel Road, there's a disabled in the right lane causing delays, and delays continue northbound from 110 to the 14th Street Bridge. In Falls Church, watch out for an accident on eastbound 66 at the Dulles Connector Road where the right lane is blocked. Traffic is jammed up from the Beltway. Westbound side is slow from the Beltway heading towards 123, and more delays in the Fairfax County Parkway headed towards the car rest area. An accident now reported on the inner loop between New Hampshire Avenue and 95 is traffic jam from Old Georgetown Road. And in Chantilly, watch out for an accident on 28 southbound at Route 50. Delays begin at McLaren Road. Now from GarageDoorRepair.com, here's a WMAL Weather Channel forecast.
28: Tonight, a few showers are possible after midnight, maybe a thunderstorm, 73. Thursday, a few showers, thunderstorms, best chance in the afternoon, 88. From the Weather Channel, I'm meteorologist Ray Stager.
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1: Glen Arden, there's an accident on westbound 50 at Maryland 704 with two right lanes blocked and the deceleration lane closed, so traffic is very slow through the area. Also in Bowie, watch out for the crash right now in Maryland 450 between Enterprise Road and Greenville Lane. In Chantilly, there is still an accident on southbound 28 between Route 50 and Willard Road, causing delays from McLaren Road. However, the earlier accidents on eastbound 66 between the Connect Road and Westmoreland Street moved to the right shoulder. You'll still find delays from the Beltway. And the earlier disabled on 395 northbound between the Beltway and Elsa Road now moved to the right shoulder. Now from Garage RoyFair.com. Here's a WMAL Weather Channel forecast.
2: Tonight, partly cloudy with lows around 70. Tomorrow, mostly cloudy with afternoon rain and thunderstorms, highs around 88.
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0: Let's phase her out. I hate to phase out these great songs. Here we be. Where do we be, man? Here we are. Our friends at the International Fellowship of Christians and Jews, who we love. Anti-Semitism is continuing to rise around the world every day, including right on the Internet in our country and in the Democrat Party. And the Jewish people continue to pay the price, from growing threats against Jewish communities to acts of violence, harassment, and intimidation. 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That's why the International Fellowship of Christians and Jews is working every day in Israel and around the world, helping to provide security, emergency assistance, food, and critical care for vulnerable families in the Holy Land as well. 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That's L-E-V-I-N for thefellowship.org. levinforthefellowship.org. All right, I've given this piece enough attention. You get the drift. He ends by saying, there's no military solution. That's why Abraham Lincoln had to fire so many generals. That's why other presidents have had to work around other generals. And that's why we don't win wars as often as we should anymore, because of people like this. The hell's his name again, Rich? John Schindler, who's been in the intelligence bureaucracy most of his life, who's been in the national security bureaucracy most of his life, not as a winner, not during times when we won wars, but as a man who believes we need to manage our decline. Our military decline, our geopolitical decline, our decline. And how dare I speak out and stand up against low lives like him.
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8: WMAL News at 7, I'm Heather Curtis. A 19-year-old suspected illegal immigrant is in custody for the murder of a woman in Great Falls on Monday.
9: 42-year-old Carmen Pooch, she was stabbed and killed by 19-year-old by the name of Alexis Campos.
10: Fairfax County Police Chief Kevin Davis, the two knew each other.
9: There was an intimate relationship that existed between our killer and our victim.
10: They also worked together.
9: We also know that our killer left the restaurant on the night of the murder armed with a fixed blade knife that he took from the restaurant.
10: Davis adding Campos took a water bottle, emptied it, siphoned gas from his own motorcycle, and attempted to unsuccessfully light Pooch's body on fire. 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
8: He's charged with second-degree murder. A Northern Virginia woman whose video of an ICE officer pointing a gun at her in Bailey's Crossroads went viral is demanding a formal investigation into the incident. Carolina Molina was on the Hill today with Democrats in Congress who say they'll be investigating ICE's alleged misconduct.
11: There should be some type of justice that occurs on my part as a mom, as a wife, as a Virginia resident and American citizen.
8: Homeland Security officials say Molina's an anti-ICE agitator who tried to run over federal agents, something she denies. The first day of school in Frederick County today brings with it a cultural sea change for students.
12: For the first time, there is a bell-to-bell cell phone ban in place for all students in Frederick. It comes a full year before a statewide ban takes effect, with phones put away all day. The plan comes with the support of parents, though some are conflicted, like this mom who tells 7 News.
13: It's nice from a parent perspective to have the peace of mind that your child has a device to reach you on. But I also think that it's quite a distraction for students who are supposed to be in class paying attention.
12: Other large systems, including Montgomery and Fairfax, are also biting the bullet and going full-on ban this school year. 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
8: A woman is dead and a man airlifted to a hospital after a home near Annapolis exploded today. Anne Arundel County Assistant Fire Chief Larry Schultz says when they got there around 12:19, there were no flames, just a massive debris field. The cause is being investigated, but they have a potential clue.
14: About an hour before the explosion, there was a vendor there to resupply the house with propane. We don't know that the two are related. That vendor came, supplied the house with its propane, and then left.
8: He says the tank was not found in the debris field. A vehicle strikes a gas pipeline in Fairfax Station this morning, sending the driver to the hospital with non-life-threatening injuries and forcing the evacuation of a nearby school, church, daycare, and animal hospital. Deputy Fire Chief Dave Barlow says they were called to Ox Road around 11:21.
15: It just arrived on scene to find a single vehicle accident that it crashed into a regulation station owned by Washington Gas that services a 12-inch transmission line through the county. That station was ruptured and resulting in a gas leak of a 12-inch high-pressure line that transverses Ox Road here.
8: Washington Gas was able to stop the leak. Traffic and weather next on WMAL.
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20: In Prince George's County in Glen Arden, there is still an accident on Westbound 50 at 704, blocking the deceleration lane, so watch out for delays there. And in Bowie, there is still a crash on Maryland 450 between Enterprise Road and Greenville Lane. Still a slow go in the district on DC 295 southbound between Eastern Avenue and East Capitol Street, northbound heavy from Pennsylvania Avenue to East Capitol Street. And the Baltimore-Washington Parkway, some delays north down through Riverdale and in towards Greenbelt between NASA Goddard and 197. Now from GarageDoorRepair.com, here's a WMAL Weather Channel forecast.
21: In a clear evening, tonight's low 73. There's a good chance of showers and storms returning after about 3 p.m. on Thursday. It could be a wet rush hour for the ride home, 87 the high. Between Thursday and the weekend, could be 1 to 2 inches of rain with locally higher amounts. I'm meteorologist Mark Thibodeau from the Weather Channel on WMAL.
8: Right now, 86 degrees in Springfield, 83 in Gaithersburg, and 88 degrees under partly cloudy skies here in Washington. I'm Heather Curtis, Sun News Talk 105.9 WMAL.
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0: Hello, America. Mark Levin here. Our number, 877-381. Here goes Schindler's. Really, rather incoherent and illiterate article. Welcome, 877-381-3811, 877-381-3811. You can expect more of this, America. The midterms are going to be tough. We're going to fight them and help fight for the good guys here. We could lose the House. We could lose the Senate. Who knows? They will look for scapegoats, but they won't look in the mirror. Quality of the candidates, the fact that there's a historical trajectory here, the fact that even before what's taking place with Iran, we needed to get our act together. And Iran is not even in the top five issues with the American people. So I don't know what they're talking about. They don't know what they're talking about. It doesn't matter what they're talking about, truth be told. I touched on this a little bit last night. I want to continue. There's a young lady by the name of Natalie Harp. My wife Julie and I have gotten to know her very, very well. She's a lovely lady, very attractive lady, very loyal lady, and works her butt off 24/7. And she works for the President of the United States. Now, John Kennedy, you're talking about him, or Lyndon Johnson, or Bill Clinton, you might go, oh, what's going on there? But Natalie is 35 years old. She had bone cancer. And the prognosis, as I told you last night, was not good. Natalie, unfortunately, was in a situation that too many Americans have found themselves in, whether it's cancer or some other deadly disease, certain type of accidents and so forth. So the president had campaigned on, and he said, look, I don't understand this FDA where they could take 10, 15, 20 years or longer, caught up in red tape and various committees and so forth, when it comes to individuals who may have 3 months, 6 months, 1 year to live, maybe 2 weeks to live, maybe 2 days to live. And they're not free to use potential medicines that are in the early stages of review by the FDA, or that a company thinks can really help the person. Why would we prevent that if they're facing death in the mirror anyway? If they're facing death in the mirror anyway. So President Trump is a consequential president. He really is. And when he's gone and we're on to the next president, we are going to miss him a lot. A lot. And so what did he do? What did he do? He's done many things. He's lowered the price of prescription drugs. Many of you go to the pharmacy to get drugs. You're not paying anything for certain drugs. I don't know how long that can last, but it's true. And what the president decided was, look, we should do something about the situation where these people who are staring at potential death in the eye, in the mirror, can have access to these drugs if they choose to have access to these drugs. One of those individuals was Natalie Harp. Natalie Harp is in full remission now. She doesn't have cancer. She went from a very poor prognosis to being a very vibrant human being. She credits President Trump for this. And I don't blame her. She credits President Trump. And by the way, since then, the FDA has accelerated action on treatments for serious mental and physical illnesses. In other words, it was a big bureaucracy with a lot of red tape and everything. And Trump has really done more than any president since there's been an FDA to force it to act. What's the point of having an FDA if so many people are facing death or die because of the bureaucratic processes? I'm not saying the health processes, the bureaucratic processes. But in the case of people like Natalie, they have nothing to lose. Their lives are on the line. And we all knew this. It never made any sense to any of us. Well, Donald Trump is a doer. And he did something about it. And Natalie, like so many others, benefited from it. And so she worked for the president in various positions and so forth, and then had an opportunity to work with him directly. And she is his confidential assistant. And she's by his side because he's president of the United States. There are things a president does on Sundays and Saturdays and Mondays and Tuesdays and so forth and so on. You all know this. There has been never even a rumor of any impropriety. But because she is an independent, single, hardworking, self-sufficient woman, which I thought we supported, this guy Assoff, a senator from Georgia who never worked a day in his life, a trust fund baby, and a big-time trust fund baby worth millions from his family, he makes an insinuation on the campaign trail. A horrible insinuation. And, of course, the Democrat media pick right up on it, and they run with it. And they run with an insinuation. It's not even a rumor. They run with an insinuation from a Democrat radical left-wing candidate who's known to lie constantly. He's Jewish and even lies to Jews about Israel. Assoff is his name. Assoff, they call him, but he's Assoff. And so for no reason at all, this poor lady's under attack. CNN does an entire show on her, pretty much. Erin Burnett. Now, I happen to know that some hanky-panky went on there at CNN, and not all of it's been reported. What do you think of that, Mr. Producer? I happen to know there was some hanky-panky among hosts over there. What do you think of that, Mr. Producer? And so the question is, will Erin Burnett dig into that? Will she report on that? How about tapped out Jake Tapper? How about any of them? Will they? And it's well known, may I say, it's well known that the sleaziest people, ready, are in the media. Among the most immoral individuals are in the media. Cheating on their spouses. It's just the truth. Obviously not all of them. I said it's well known that many of them, that it's among the sleaziest of the sleazy. It truly is. Well, Natalie Harp will get through it. It's very painful for anybody, but particularly somebody who's not really a public figure in any way. And she has scores and scores and scores of people who know her, love her, and will defend her. Not because of the, title that she holds, but because she's genuinely a nice person, a person of great integrity. She's really too good for the city of D.C. May I put it that way, Mr. Producer? I'll be right back.
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8: 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So they know what the market is at any minute. 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

0: 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Wow. You telling me we only have an hour left, Mr. Producer? Ooh, baby. All right. Well, we do have a lot to get to. A lot of stuff that I think will be interesting to you. Now, Harry Enten, the CNN data analyst, he says DSA candidates are winning, and not just in the northeastern blue states. I would actually differ with that. They're winning in some areas outside of the Northeast and outside of the far west, but again, in very blue areas. Now, they might say, well, they won statewide for this nomination, this real nut job, and she is, as a Democrat. Okay, well, they run against Vindman. Now, Vindman is hated by everybody in all parties, isn't he? So that's not exactly a test, Vindman. Now, I think she's running for the Senate, if I'm correct about that. But she's running against a very powerful individual who's currently the senator. So I'm not that worried about that, even though every one of these fights have to be fought. You know, like you're way behind. They must be fought that way. But we have some weak spots, apart from the DSA. Believe it or not, in Ohio, in Iowa, in Alaska, in Texas. And you and I are going to have to...
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